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4: Nigel Farage has denied Reform UK broke electoral laws following allegations of illegal foreign funding, Andy Hoyle reports.
5: He described it as loose pub talk that simply wasn't true as he sought to move on from allegations about the party's finances. It comes after two senior party officials have stepped down while an independent investigation takes place into undercover claims they accepted US-backed polling. Mr Farage insists no illegal money was taken, calling the Channel 4 report a case of entrapment.
4: Next, hundreds of people have gathered in Middlesbrough for the first funeral of one of the five young men killed in a head-on crash in the A66. Jacob Matusiant was killed when a Volkswagen Passat he was travelling in hit a marked police car. The crash also killed PC Matthew Blades and PC Tom Clough. And Netflix has raised the prices of its UK subscriptions, with its cheapest plan jumping by a third in the latest round of hikes. Netflix is now charging £7.99 a month for its cheapest standard plan. That's the latest from Radio News Hub. I'm Tanita Sims.
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4: It's a mostly dry start to Saturday with sunny spells. A few showers will affect the northwest, thicker cloud and rain later in the day. Breezy at first with highs of 22 degrees Celsius.
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6: The Reform UK leader Nigel Farage has dismissed suggestions his party has previously taken disguised foreign donations, Andy Hoyle reports.
7: It comes after two senior party officials have stepped down while an independent investigation takes place into undercover claims they accepted US-backed polling. Mr Farage insists no illegal money was taken, calling the Channel 4 report a case of entrapment. He described it as loose pub talk that simply wasn't true as he sought to move on from allegations about the party's finances.
6: Meanwhile, Nigel Farage's keynote speech at the Reform UK Party conference was interrupted numerous times by protesters. Judges declared a mistrial in the Lindsay Clancy murder case. Jurors said they could not reach a unanimous verdict on whether she was criminally responsible for killing her three young children. And in other news, Dolly Parton has secured her highest charting single and made official charts history with three hits in the top ten. It was after a resurgent for her music following her death. That's the latest from Radio News Hub. I'm Tanita Sim.
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6: It's a mostly dry start to Saturday with sunny spells. A few showers will affect the northwest, thicker cloud and rain later in the day. Breezy at first with highs of 22 degrees Celsius.
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6: Nigel Farage has denied Reform UK broke electoral laws following allegations of illegal foreign funding, Andy Hoyle reports.
7: He described it as loose pub talk that simply wasn't true as he sought to move on from allegations about the party's finances. It comes after two senior party officials have stepped down while an independent investigation takes place into undercover claims they accepted US-backed polling. Mr Farage insists no illegal money was taken, calling the Channel 4 report a case of entrapment.
6: Next, hundreds of people have gathered in Middlesbrough for the first funeral of one of the five young men killed in a head-on crash in the A66. Jacob Matusiak was killed when a Volkswagen Passat he was travelling in hit a marked police car. The crash also killed PC Matthew Blades and PC Tom Clough. And Netflix has raised the prices of its UK subscriptions, with its cheapest plan jumping by a third in the latest round of hikes. Netflix is now charging £7.99 a month for its cheapest standard plan. That's the latest from Radio News Hub. I'm Tanita Sims.
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6: It's a mostly dry start to Saturday with sunny spells. A few showers will affect the northwest, thicker cloud and rain later in the day. Breezy at first with highs of 22 degrees Celsius.
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10: The Reform UK leader Nigel Farage has dismissed suggestions his party has previously taken disguised foreign donations, Andy Hoyle reports.
11: It comes after two senior party officials have stepped down while an independent investigation takes place into undercover claims they accepted US-backed polling. Mr Farage insists no illegal money was taken, calling the Channel 4 report a case of entrapment. He described it as loose pub talk that simply wasn't true as he sought to move on from allegations about the party's finances.
10: Meanwhile, Nigel Farage's keynote speech at the Reform UK Party conference was interrupted numerous times by protesters. Judges declared a mistrial in the Lindsay Clancy murder case. Jurors said they could not reach a unanimous verdict on whether she was criminally responsible for killing her three young children. And in other news, Dolly Parton has secured her highest charting single and made official charts history with three hits in the top ten. It was after a resurgence for her music following her death. That's the latest from Radio News Hub. I'm Tanita Sim.
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10: It's a mostly dry start to Saturday with sunny spells. A few showers will affect the northwest, thicker cloud and rain later in the day. Breezy at first with highs of 22 degrees Celsius.
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10: Nigel Farage is to close Reform UK's conference as the party finds itself embroiled in a row about political donations. The Reform UK leader has defended himself over allegations the party had broken laws on political donations in his headline speech. Prime Minister Andy Burnham has been accused of hiking tuition fees to record levels, Lucy Gormanly reports.
11: Figures show university charges have risen by nearly 900% since they were introduced. English students who take out the maximum loan can leave with £70,000 of debt. Mr Burnham previously pledged he would replace tuition fees with a graduate tax, but now SNP Westminster economy spokeswoman Kirsty Blackman has called out Mr Burnham for not scrapping them yet.
10: The Chancellor has warned that the budget in the autumn could be tough. It's as US President Donald Trump's war in the Middle East affects the British economy. And Serena and Venus Williams were dramatically denied a sensational winning return at the US Open. 14th seeds Maya Joint and Chan Hao Ching won 6-3, 6-7, 7-6. That's the latest from Radio News Hub. I'm Johnny Holmes.
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10: A bright and breezy day, chilly in places too. A few showers around, mainly in the north. Otherwise, plenty of sunny spells. Feeling warm in the sunshine with highs of 22 degrees.
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12: Argentina has moved to enforce a crackdown on oil exploration around the Falkland Islands. It's launching sanction proceedings against 45 people and companies. Prime Minister Andy Burnham is under fire over the hike in English university tuition fees. Lucy Gormanly has more.
13: Figures show university charges have risen by nearly 900% since they were introduced. Meanwhile, in Scotland, where Scottish students don't pay tuition fees, the average debt for those leaving university in 2025 was almost 18 grand. Mr. Burnham previously pledged he would replace tuition fees with a graduate tax, but now SNP Westminster economy spokeswoman Kirsty Blackman has called out Mr. Burnham for not scrapping them yet.
12: Nigel Farage is due to close the Reform UK conference in Birmingham today as the party faces allegations over the handling of political donations. Two officials have since stood down pending an internal investigation. And Serena and Venus Williams lost a deciding set tiebreak in the first round of the women's doubles at the US Open. That's the latest from Radio News Hub. I'm Johnny Holmes.
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16: Today will be dry with plenty of sunny spells and highs of around 23 degrees. Tonight stays clear and dry, and Sunday is looking warm and sunny, while the week ahead brings more sunshine with a little more cloud and a small chance of a shower on Tuesday.
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0: 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How are you? 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
11: One, two, three, start Saturday with 3 hours of songs you can sing along to. 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

0: Bambino, Noel Rogers and Sophie Ellis-Bextor. That's Dancing Without You. And it was Lizzo, About Damn Time before that. Bit of a disco start to the show today. This is Wake Up to the Weekend. I'm Mark Fry, Saturday morning.
1: I'll keep on dancing. I'll keep on dancing without
0: you. But before we go on, some travel news to bring you, because in the last hour or so, Woolwich Road in Belvedere has been closed in both directions from Albert Road to Nuxley Road. This is because of investigation that's taken place after an accident. So Woolwich Road is closed in both directions because of accident investigation work. That's from Albert Road to Nuxley Road. There's diversions on for the buses as well, the 99, the 401 and the 469. So if you're that way, just watch out. It's Maritime Radio. It's Wake Up to the Weekend, Saturday, September the 5th. First time for months I've got in the car and had to turn the heating on as I was driving up. Anyway, hope you're well. Hope you had a good week. We've got a new feature on Wake Up to the Weekend today. I'm going to tell you about that a bit later. I think you're going to like it. Still got the Where Am I quiz and other stuff as well. Anyway, lots coming up here on Maritime Radio. Wake Up to the Weekend.
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0: And here's Lamar.

Mark Fry from the top of Tudor Hill. It's a glorious sunny day now. Earlier, about an hour ago, there was a red sky, which looked fantastic over the Thames and Welling and Bexley Heath. Now it's bright sunshine. As I said earlier, it was the first time for months I had to put the heating on in the car on the way up here. Well, it's going to be about 25 degrees later on.

Anyway, welcome to Wake Up to the Weekend. This is Mark Fry from the top of Shooter's Hill. Coming up, well, Costanza is here with all the latest local news and updates for South East London and North West Kent. She'll be here at 8 o'clock and throughout the rest of the day here on Maritime Radio. We'll have the Entertainment Guide as well around about 9:30. Looking at some of the live musical theatre that's taking place. Things starting to pick up a bit after a slow few weeks. And one of the biggest bands of the world is on the other side of London tonight, tomorrow night rather, at Wembley. We'll celebrate that as well. We, of course, have the Where Am I quiz. And today, it's one of our historical ones. And we'll play the Where Am I quiz, testing your local knowledge of somewhere in South East London or North West Kent in about 30 minutes from now on the Where Am I quiz. And not only that, we have a new feature. Ready? It's got its own music as well, but I'll play that later. Saturday morning at the movies at 9 o'clock. We'll be celebrating Saturday morning at the movies with three songs from a film. So if you've got a favourite song from a movie, let me know. You can message the Maritime Radio app. You can WhatsApp 07716 432 711. Anyway, we'll celebrate the music of the movies at 9 o'clock. As I said, I've got my own music for it. It's one you'll recognise. Ready? Oh no, that's not it. Press the wrong button there. It's worth waiting for, don't worry. Anyway, this is

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1: New single from Hayley Steinfeld on Maritime Radio and Blood Pop, that's called Capital Letters. Now let's try again this time. As I said, we have a little theme for our new feature, Saturday Morning at the Movies. I thought I'd give you a sneak preview of it now. You definitely know it. Ready?

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Meghan Trainor on Maritime. That's all about the bass. It was Jess Glyn before that. Jax Jones and One Touch. It's Wake Up to the Weekend. 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Now, if you've got a dog, I've got news about a dog show that's taking place in Sidcup tomorrow. But first of all, this is new from Ellie Goulding. It's her new single. It's called Four Seasons on Maritime Radio.

That's the new single from Ellie Goulding on Maritime Radio. It's called Four Seasons. There's a big event taking place this evening from Danson Park, a major walk from Danson Park right through to Blackheath, and it's organised in support of to support those who've been affected by the awful flooding in Nepal. Later on, John's going to have all the details and guests coming in to talk about that after 10 o'clock with John Reen, and I'll give you some of the flavour of it as well. But basically, there's a big walk tonight from 6 o'clock or 6:30 from Danson Park all the way to Blackheath. Now, if you have a dog, tomorrow is the day for you. It is the Paws and Play Extravaganza at Merton Court School in Sidcup. You can bring your family and furry friends for a pawsome day out. It's on from 11 until 4. Lots of activities to do. They've got dog shows. They've got dog sellers, not dog sellers, not literally dog sellers, dog merchandise sellers, I guess. Anyway, so Merton Court School, which is in Knoll Road in Sidcup, and it's on the Paws and Play Family Fun Day tomorrow from 11 o'clock. So if you've got a dog, that's the place to go. And if you like dogs, that's the place to go as well. It's Maritime Radio. Wake up to the weekend. 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

0: Dockers fans and Dockers supporters, Erith Town on the road today in the FA Cup, taking on the South East Dons, SE Dons, 3 o'clock. So hello to everyone supporting Erith Town. Good luck to everyone in the first round of the FA Cup, taking on the South East Dons. This is Maritime Radio, wake up to the weekend. This is Mark Fryer, and we're live from the top of Shooters Hill. This very, very sunny day is going to hit about 24 degrees later on this afternoon. And coming up, the Where Am I quiz after Baby Bird on Maritime.
1: Remember that tank top you bought me? You wrote your gorgeous on it. You took me

0: from Baby Bird on Maritime Radio. That's Your Gorgeous. And if the 90s is your thing, your era, you can join me tonight. I'll be here at 9 o'clock. Back tonight for Back to the 90s from 9 until 10. Got a bit of Reef in there, I think. I'm going to whack in some Michael Bolton. There's a contrast, Reef and Michael Bolton. Anyway, that's all tonight from 9, some great 90s songs on Back to the 90s with me, Mark Fry, from 9 until 10. That was Baby Bird at 7.51.
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0: And of course, this is where we test your musical, not musical, test your local knowledge. We test your local knowledge. And see if you can work out the place we're talking about in the Where Am I quiz. If you think you know where I'm going to be talking about, you can have a guess on WhatsApp 07716 432711. You can tap the Maritime Radio app and message me in the studio directly. And just after 8, if you haven't got it by 8, well, we'll be posting a picture of the location, although I've slightly blurred it to make it a bit harder, and the clue as well. That'll be on our Facebook page. Maritime Radio London on Facebook. So here we go then with a Where Am I quiz. And it's a historical one today. This location is 202 feet tall and was designed by Sir Christopher Wren and Dr. Robert Hooke. It was built to commemorate a major event which took place this week in 1666. Okay. It's a pretty easy one today. What is the event? So there's two questions here. What is the event and what is the location? This location is 202 feet tall and was designed by Sir Christopher Wren and Dr. Robert Hooke. It was built to commemorate a major event which took place this week in 1966. 1666, sorry. 1666. What is the event and what is the location? This location is 202 feet tall and was designed by Sir Christopher Wren and Robert Hooke. It was built to commemorate a major event which took place this week in 1666. Where is the location? Where do you think we're talking about?
1: It's the Where Am I quiz. Can you crack the clues?
0: And while you think about that, why don't I play you what is now officially the most streamed song in British music history. Coming

0: Yes, officially the most streamed song in Britain now. That's The Killers, Mr. Brightside on Maritime Radio. It is Maritime Radio, currently 13 degrees. The high tide was at 7.17. The next low tide is going to be at 1.29. And the next high tide after that later this evening at 7.51. Sunrise at 6.19. It will set at 7.37. Constanza is standing by. She's got the latest local news for South East London and North West Kent at 8 o'clock. It's Maritime Radio. Wake up to the weekend.
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10: Families in Deptford say they are frightened to enter their own homes because of reported drug use and antisocial behaviour around their block of flats. Residents at Edgar House claim the problem have been going on for around a year, with one mother reportedly sleeping in her car because she felt unsafe. Clarion Housing says it's investigating the allegations and working with police. Wild video doorbells are being arranged for affected residents. In Blackheath, members of the Nepalese community have gathered for a candlelit vigil following the devastating floods in Nepal. Actress Sally Lindsay and Dame Joanna Lumley were among those attending the event at Panas Gorkha restaurant. Families are still waiting for news of loved ones after flash floods and landslides hit northern Nepal last week. And finally, businesses in Greenwich are among hundreds of employers named by the government for reportedly failing to pay workers the minimum wage. Two local firms in Woolwich and Eltham underpaid three workers by a combined total of nearly £3,000. The government says the affected workers have now been repaid, while the employers also faced financial penalties.
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10: Today will be dry with plenty of sunny spells and highs of around 23 degrees. Tonight stays clear and dry, and Sunday is looking warm and sunny, while the week ahead brings more sunshine with a little more cloud and a small chance of a shower on Tuesday.
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1: 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Oh.

0: from a number one album, number one a couple of weeks ago, called The Lost Weekend. That's Phoebe Bridgers and The Governor's Waltz. It was Ava Max before that. Sweeper Psycho Morning. This is Mark Friday's Wake Up to the Weekend for Saturday, the 5th of September. I hope you're well. I hope you had a good week. We're here live from the top of Shooter, so it's very, very sunny now. Earlier, when I got up and left the house, it was not. It was dark, but also it was cold. And it was the first time for several months I've had to put the heating on in the car. Anyway, this is Wake Up to the Weekend for Saturday, the 5th of September. As I said, we're here till 10 o'clock. John Reen's here from 10. And there's a big event in aid of the people who've suffered and are victims of the Nepal flooding. And he'll have guests in to talk to you all about that. I'll give you some details soon, but basically there's a big walk this evening from Danson Park all the way to Blackheath. And we'll have all details of that with John from 10. Coming up here on Wake Up to the Weekend, well, in just under an hour from now, we have our brand new feature. Are you ready to hear about it? Yep, the A to Z of music has come to an end. And we're replacing it with a new feature, Saturday Morning at the Movies, where we're going to celebrate songs from the films. So if you've got a favourite movie song, you can message us 07716 432 711 on WhatsApp. Tap the Maritime Radio app as well. If you've got a favourite song from a film you want to hear, we'll do a few of those after 9 o'clock on Saturday Morning at the Movies. I've got a very nice theme tune to it, a theme tune you'll recognise instantly. We have the entertainment guide as well, quite a few things on. And we'll do that at 9:30. Right now, though,
1: it's the Where Am I quiz. Can you crack the clues?
0: We are playing the Where Am I quiz for this week. That's a historic one, an anniversary one as well. We're looking for a location somewhere in southeast London. This is in southeast London, further into London than when we are at Maritime Radio. But a well-known location. This location is 202 feet tall. It was designed by Sir Christopher Wren and Dr. Robert Hooke. It was built to commemorate a major event which took place this very week in 1666. I want to know what is the event and what is the location. This location is 202 feet tall and was designed by Sir Christopher Wren and Robert Hooke. It was built to commemorate a major event which took place this very week in 1666. What is the event and what is the location? If you think you know, you can message me on the Maritime Radio app. You can WhatsApp like Neil has done. Good morning to Neil. He's messaging 07716 432 711. Well, if you go onto our Facebook page now, there's a nice photo or a blurred photo of the location. And the clue is there too on the Where Am I quiz on Maritime Radio. Wake up to the weekend.

Leave a light on. The big half is taking place tomorrow. That's going to affect some of the roads around the area, but lots of events taking place. I'm going to give you a bit more detail about that very shortly. The Where Am I quiz relates to an event that took place this week in 1666. But of course, if you've been watching the news this week, there's a chance to see something that was created in 1066, because the amazing Bayeux tapestry has come to London and it's on at the British Museum. It officially opens on September the 10th, and this week the King and the President of France came to see it. It's been a mammoth operation getting it, as you can imagine, from Bayeux in France all the way over. They had to commission a whole passenger shuttle to get the whole thing on and bring it to London, and it's now there, and it'll be opening on September the 10th. Now, you can't get tickets until the new year, and you can't get tickets till October. So if you want to go and see it from January onwards, you need to register for tickets. You can get all the details at the British Museum website, but the Bayeux Tapestries will be opening on September the 10th. I have actually seen this in Bayeux when we went there on holiday a couple of years ago, the Bayeux Tapestry. It is incredible, and it's housed in the museum there, and you just walk from one end to the other. You're not allowed rightly to take any photos or anything to risk damaging it, and the amount of work that's gone into transport the tapestry from there all the way over to here must have been incredible. But anyway, great chance to see it. It's there until July, so if you want to go and see the Bayeux Tapestry, you need to register with the British Museum, and the next ticket sale is on the 10th, it's from the 21st of October. So it goes on display on the 10th of September. Tickets for that period have already sold out. The next period will be from January, and you can get tickets from the 21st of October. But to make sure you go, you need to register, okay? Now, I was trying to find a song we could play. There is a song called Tapestry, but we don't have it on the system. But I thought, well, the good thing about going to see the Tapestry is it doesn't matter. It's a visual story. You don't have to speak English. Don't have to speak German. It doesn't matter if you can't speak.

0: Girls Aloud on Maritime Radio can't speak French. If you're travelling, I mentioned this earlier, Woolwich Road is currently closed in both directions because of investigation work following an accident. That's in Belvedere. Woolwich Road in Belvedere closed in both directions because of accident investigation work. It's closed between Albert Road and Nuxley Road. It's been closed for about 2 hours now. Buses on diversion, the 99, the 401 and the 469. 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
9: 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We'll also share our thoughts on the player injury list and the recent transfer activity that wrapped up on Tuesday night. Plus, we preview the third round Carabao Cup match at the Den on Tuesday when the Lions host Newcastle United. 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

Mr. Mister on Maritime, Hey Soul Sister. Now, tomorrow is the Big Half. It's a huge running event. It's basically the first half of the London Marathon in reverse. So you start at Tower Bridge and you run back and finish in Greenwich at Greenwich Park by the Cuddy Sod. I've done this event myself. I've run it myself, and 1 year I beat Frank Bruno by 10 minutes. How about that? Anyway, it's taking place tomorrow, the Big Half, a huge running event, and it starts off in Tower Bridge in the morning and then runs and finishes in Greenwich Park. There'll be some road closures as a result of that. So these are the following roads will be closed from 6 a.m. tomorrow till 4 p.m. in the afternoon. So these roads will be closed from 6 a.m. to 4 p.m. tomorrow. Creek Road, Greenwich Church Street, College Approach, King William Walk, Nelson Road, Greenwich South Street, Greenwich High Road, Romney Road and Trafalgar Road. They're basically all the roads around the Cuddy Sod where it finishes as you come down from Creek Road and Jamaica Road and you come down towards Greenwich and you finish at the Cuddy Sod. It is a great event. I've done it. I think I've run it 3 times, but not for a while. But yeah, as I said, I beat Frank Bruno. Anyway, the following roads are closed from 6 a.m. to 4 p.m. Creek Road, Greenwich Church Street, College Approach, King William Walk, Nelson Road, Greenwich South Street, Greenwich High Road, Romney Road and Trafalgar Road. So good luck to everyone who's taking part in that. It is a great event and it finishes at the Cuddy Sod. If you're around Greenwich tomorrow, you can pop down and go and give everyone a cheer and say well done. Right, it's 8:29. Now there's a song I wanted to play and I just can't remember. I've been trying to rack my brains. Does it go wah, ha, ha, ha, ha, or does it go wah, ha, ha, ha, ha? If only someone could remind me.

Hello to Paula and Neil. They've entered the Where Am I quiz. Last chance to enter. This location is 202 feet tall and was designed by Sir Christopher Wren and Dr. Robert Hooke. It was built to commemorate a major event which took place this very week in 1666. What is the event and where is the location? 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I'm going to give the answer after this. New single from the Jonas Brothers, Listen When Sad.

Taking you from the Jonas Brothers. It's a bit of a shock, that song, because it lasts 3 minutes and 46 seconds, and their last few singles have never lasted more than 2 minutes. Yeah, great song, isn't it? Jonas Brothers, new single from them, that's called Listen When Sad. Saturday morning on Maritime Radio, Mark Fry here with Wake Up to the Weekend. John Rean here from 10 o'clock with Saturday Brunch, and Jack Mooney with a big show from 1. Let's wrap up the Where Am I quiz for this week. This location is 202 feet tall and was designed by Sir Christopher Wren and Dr. Robert Hooke. It was built to commemorate a major event which took place this very week in 1666. What is the event and where is the location? Hello to Paula, to Neil, also to Callum and to Aidan, Martin, also Shagun as well, and Shabi. Well done for entering the Where Am I quiz. Everyone was right, it's pretty easy. The answer, of course, is the monument, which celebrates, or commemorates rather, that's the wrong word, commemorates the Great Fire of London. That's a great little thing if you're looking for something to do in today, you haven't thought about somewhere to go. Well, pop up to the monument today, it's just up the river. Anyway, let's say Paula, well done, you're the winner this week. Well done to Paula Nottle. Now, what song could we play for the monument to the Great Fire of London? Well, as none of us were around in 1666, it is pretty fair to say that we didn't start the fire.

0: I don't have many party tricks, but one of them is I can sing every single line of that song. That's a good thing or not, I'm not sure. But I've enjoyed myself for the last 4 minutes. Billy Joel on Marathon, We Didn't Start the Fire. And well done to Paula and everyone who's entered the Where Am I quiz. The monument was the answer commemorating the Great Fire of London. John Reen's here from 10 o'clock now. Following the recent awful thing that's happened in Nepal with the flooding, he'll have all the details about a big event that is taking place tonight. A walk from Danson Park, meeting at the main gates at meeting at 6. The walk begins at 6:30 and is heading towards Blackheath Common, and it's to raise funds and to support the Help Nepal Network and help that area of the world recover from what's been an awful incident. And John will have more details about that on Saturday Brunch with John from 10 o'clock. Jack Moon, as I said, is here with the big show unveiling our brand new pick of the week, and Turn Back Time, that's the name of it, Turn Back Time, and the Saturday sing-along, all with Jack from 1 until 4.
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0: Stick season, appropriate to play now because the season that's referring to, stick season, the season of the sticks, is getting underway in America now, and it refers to New England, New Hampshire, Vermont, that area where the leaves start to come off the trees, and it's known there as stick season. That's what that song's about, and his current album, The Great Divide, which I bought the other week, is tremendous, and it's called The Great Divide. It's currently number 11 on the album chart. It's Wake Up to the Weekend. There's Noah Kahan coming up after 9, our brand new feature, Saturday Morning at the Movies, where we celebrate songs from the movies. If you've got a favourite one, you've got to get in quick. 07716 432 711 on WhatsApp or Maritime Radio app. We're going to celebrate a film at the moment from 1986, a film from 1980, and a film from 2026. That's all coming up on Wake Up to the Weekend. We've got the Entertainment Guide as well at 9:30.
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0: love him.
1: They just sold out two nights. Been performing the last two nights at the O2. Sold out Thursday and Friday night. And if you're around North Greenwich both evenings, you'll have seen lots of teenage girls dragging their parents along to go and see Kasai. That's Internet Girls, the second song they performed on the show. Anyway, Kasai have been here. It was Clout before that, Substitute. It's Maritime Radio. Wake up to the weekend. I'm Mark Fry. News at 9 is next. And then a new feature, Saturday morning at the movies. All coming up on Wake Up to the Weekend.
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12: Chief Constable of Cleveland Police has praised her selfless and committed force, but said it needs more funding. Two police officers died in the line of duty last month when their vehicle collided with a car being driven the wrong way along a dual carriageway in Middlesbrough, killing five young men as well. Argentina has moved to enforce a crackdown on oil exploration around the Falkland Islands. It's launching sanction proceedings against 45 people and companies. President Javier Milei has reiterated the country's claim on the area. It's National Cinema Weekend.
13: The logo, as it were, or the motto for the weekend is "Who will you take?" And we'd encourage people to think about who they might like to bring along with them to see a film that maybe that person would enjoy, maybe that person hasn't seen before, or maybe that person's never thought of before.
12: That's Phil Clapp from UK Cinema Association. The weekend sees hundreds of cinemas across the country sell extra cheap tickets. And Jay-Z serenaded his wife Beyoncé on her birthday as he returned to the London stage for the first time in almost a decade. That's the latest from Radio News Hub. I'm Johnny Holmes.
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15: Today will be dry with plenty of sunny spells and highs of around 23 degrees. Tonight stays clear and dry, and Sunday is looking warm and sunny, while the week ahead brings more sunshine with a little more cloud and a small chance of a shower on Tuesday.
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1: And this is Mark Fry on Saturday, the 5th of September, time for our new feature, which we're launching on National Cinema Day. Saturday morning at the movies, where we're going to celebrate great movie things. We've got a film from 1986, a film from this year, but right now, let's kick off our new feature with one from 1980. In tribute to someone we lost just a week or so ago, from the film 9 to 5, released in 1980, starring Dolly Parton, it is 9 to 5.

part of our new Saturday Morning in the Movie. So if you have a favourite movie song you want to hear in the future, you can message during the week, tap the Maritime Radio app and message us in the studio. We'll try and get it on next week and future weeks. Top Gun came out in 1986, starring Tom Cruise and Anthony Edwards. He went on to star in the brilliant TV show ER, which is on Netflix now. You can watch the whole thing again. Loved ER. Anyway, when that was released in 1986, it took $358 million at the box office. In the middle of that, Toy Story 5 released this year in June. Taylor Swift's I Knew It, I Knew. And that film was already, it was only released in June, it's already taken over £1 billion at the box office. Incredible. And then kicking it all off, Saturday Morning in the Movies from 1980, the film starring Dolly Parton, Jane Fonda, Lily Tomlin, which when it came out took over $103 million at the box office. And we lost Dolly a couple of weeks ago. 9 to 5, another Saturday Morning in the Movies next week here on Maritime Radio. Coming up, we've got the Entertainment Guide at 9:30. John Reen's here from 10 o'clock. And Jack Mooney with The Big Show from 1. If you like 90s music, I'll be looking after that tonight from 9, an hour of 90s music, 60 minutes of 90s hits from 9 o'clock tonight. Right now, this is the new single from Bieber Doobie. It's called Memories

0: That's the new single from Bieber Doobie on Maritime Radio. Memories. Bieber Doobie.
1: Bieber Doobie.
0: For love. Love a bit of Bieber Doobie Bieber on Doobie. A Saturday morning. Didn't they ever,
1: it does, it makes you want to do that, doesn't it?
0: where's that song that Long Train Running that Bieber
1: yeah,
0: Doobie did
1: the,
0: that?
1: The Doobie Brothers. Yeah, can you imagine that then? The Doobie Brothers by Bieber Doobie.
0: Brilliant. That would be tremendous.
1: Oh dear.
0: Morning.
1: Morning, it's suddenly gone down here.
0: After 10, it is John Rean. Coming up on your show is what?
1: Lots today, mate. Yeah. A little bit busy as it goes. Of course, we've got to talk about topic. This week, my mum bought me over one of my old school reports. Oh, Pete, I've got it in the bag. Sorry, Mark, I've got it in the bag. I'll show you in a sec. It's shocking. It's absolutely shocking. Has the ability, can't be bothered to use it. That one. and after 11 o'clock, we're going to welcome into the studio Councillor Barry Saunders and Shasheen from the Nepalese community to talk about this event that's happening tomorrow, this evening, this walk to highlight and support the tragedy that's happened over there.
0: Yeah, it's going to be an incredible thing to witness, watching everyone walk. At least no one has to put any trucks this time.
1: No, so I must admit, and I'm good. Not doing it. No. So... you see, but yeah, 5 mile walk from Danson Park tonight at 6 o'clock to Blackheath.
0: That's going
1: to
0: be very good. And everyone's meeting on there at Danson Park, and you leave around 6:30, and they probably take about 2 hours unless you get the bus.
1: It's uphill as well.
0: Cheap. Oh, yeah, it is. Yeah,
1: see how Barry likes that. But yes, so they're coming in just after 11, and the usual bits and pieces, well, I know his birthdays, etc.
0: When I go to my mum, she's got to the point where they're trying to clear loads of stuff out of the house, and she said to me the other day, I've got your old school reports, would you like them? No.
1: This is why I've got it. She's gone through a box and there you go. And it arrived with a birthday card. How about that? Honestly, if it can't get any more scathing, happy birthday, you're another year older and a disappointment.
0: Yeah. All with John from 10. And right, do you know what the number one album is this week?
1: Doobie Brothers.
0: Nearly. It's Alex Warren, his brand new album, Wild Child, of which I'm going to play Fever Dream from. And I know this is sold out because I went to buy it last Sunday and it had already been sold out in the shop I was at. Anyway, well done. Alex Warren, number one album with Wild Child, his Fever Dream. John's here from 10

0: Alex Warren, number one album, Wild Child. That's Fever Dream. It's Maritime Radio. Wake up to the weekend with Mark Fry. The Entertainment Guide is coming.
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0: Sorry, I should have told you. Morning,
1: miles then. Away. Am I feeling hungry? Look at the state of this.
0: Yes,
1: of course I'm hungry. I'm always hungry.
0: Erith Market's on today.
1: Oh, is it?
0: Fancy trip over to Erith. If you're around at Erith, the Erith Market is on today on the pier or Pier Road at Erith. Very nice. Lots you can get there for Sunday lunch.
1: Oh, what time's that start?
0: It starts, it goes from 9 o'clock till 3.
1: Early doors.
0: Yeah.
1: So you've got to go from there, and then halfway through, pop in the running horses.
0: Yeah,
1: it's
0: perfect.
1: All good.
0: And then go to all the new area around the pier that's really nice there.
1: Very
0: all
1: nice,
0: the pier
1: yes.
0: gardens. That's the Chainsmokers with the Housie and Maritime, really. We've got the entertainment guide coming up after this new single from Gracie Abrahams. It's called Good Reason on Maritime Radio. Wake up to the weekend.

0: New single from Gracie Abrams on Maritime Radio. That's called Good Reason. Saturday morning, wake up to the weekend. It's 9:30. And let's look at some of the things going on in the coming days at the on the Entertainment Guide. Well, tonight at the Churchill Theatre in Bromley, it's One Night of Elvis. Lee Memphis King. What's that look for?
1: Not Elvis.
0: Will you do your impression now?
2: Okay. One Night of Elvis, thank you much.
0: That's tonight at 7:30. Lee Memphis King. One Night of Elvis, tonight at the Orchard Theatre, 7:30, tickets are £42 for that.
2: You see my bargain? Thank you very much.
0: Tomorrow, at the Cheshire Theatre, there'll be the day celebrating the musical that celebrates music from the 50s to the 80s at 7 p.m, £34.
2: Am I in there?
0: Probably. Then, next Friday at the... I'm not sure how we're going to do impressions of this next one. Friday the 11th, next Friday at the Woodville Halls in Gravesend, Absolute Amy, tribute to Amy Winehouse.
1: Anyone got a drink?
0: Performed by...
1: Actually, she was a Dartford girl, wasn't she?
0: Yeah. I once went to look find her statue in Camden Market, and I walked around the entire market. I couldn't find it anywhere. Twice, I walked around, where is it? And then asked the security guard, where is this statue? And he said, it's just behind you.
1: You thought it was just someone standing there that looked like Amy Winehouse.
0: Yeah. Oh, dear. Anyway, that's at the Woodville Halls.
2: Thank you very much.
0: Absolute Amy, performed by Holly Hosgrove next Friday at the Woodville Halls. What else have we got going? Well, tonight at the Old Mill in Plumstead, it's Lord Algie playing rock music from 9 o'clock. Then at the O2 this coming week, it's the National Television Awards. You going to that?
1: I was going to, but yeah. They put me on a table again with Ant and Dec. Every year, you're just trying to get into your ice cream and there's a camera on you. Just gets on my nerves.
0: That's Tuesday night at the National Television Awards. There's still tickets available if you want to go and see that. And
1: they
0: on
1: can
0: Thursday,
1: have mine.
0: Hilary Duff, supported by LaRue at the O2 on Thursday. And that's it, really. A few things going on now. I think we should do our impressions again. Let's celebrate some of this. We've got Elvis tribute tonight and an Amy Winehouse tribute next.
1: Duff Man.
0: Yay! There we go. So let's go. Ready? Let's do an aha together. Uh-huh.

0: And in love.
1: Your turn. Oh, thank you very much.
0: Uncanny.
1: It's like he was in the room. You can smell the burgers.
0: People are going to pay £42 to see that tomorrow, but we could just do it here for free.
1: In these jeans as well.
0: Yeah.
1: I'm going to get all rhinestoned up.
0: Churchill Theatre tonight for One Night of Elvis, Lee Memphis King, 7:30, kicks off there, and next Friday, that's Burning Love by the way, and next Friday, the Woodville Hall's Absolute Amy, performed by Holly Cosgrove. If you go down

0: done no good on Maritime Radio. Now, did you know?
1: Go on.
0: There's a version of this on the new Rolling Stones album. The Rolling Stones have done a version of this on their new Foreign Tongues album, and it's brilliant.
1: What is that album like? I've not heard it yet.
0: I love it. I've played it over and over again. Yeah, I really like it. And I keep nagging the people in charge of the music to get more tracks, and we've only got one track from that album, which is a bit frustrating.
1: You tell me off air, I'll get them on for you.
0: Mr. Charm.
1: Sorry?
0: Mr. Charm.
1: Mr. Charm.
0: Which is on the album.
1: Well, I've got to talk to Jack. Mr. Charm. I'll sort it.
0: Yeah, okay, don't tell anyone.
1: Don't tell anyone.
0: Next week. Shush. Okay, Maritime Radio, wake up to the weekend. That was the Entertainment Guide. Hello to everyone who's travelling up to Stoke-on-Trent. Charlton fans, they're probably on the nearly there now, playing Stoke at 12:30 up at Stoke-on-Trent. Good luck to you. And then tomorrow, Liverpool Women's FC are here, taking on Charlton Women at 2:00 at the Valley. So good luck to everyone today. It's Maritime Radio. 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

0: Lolly Gordon on Maritime Radio. That's happening all over again. It's wake up to the weekend. Now here, John and I were just chatting about many things, but including the new Rolling Stones album. And I said, we're on the system we had in the stars, which is brilliant. And Jack, I'd requested, who's in charge of uploading the music, to put Mr. Chalmers. He hadn't done it yet.
1: No, but someone had a bit of a mum look on the system, you know, a proper look.
0: Yeah, proper.
1: And guess what? It's there.
0: Let's have a listen to it. Rolling Stones, Mr. Chalmers.

0: Good, isn't it?
1: I like that one.
0: Yeah, it's good.
1: Yeah, I'm glad I found it.
0: Yeah.
1: That is good. That's Foreign Tongues, isn't it?
0: Yeah, yeah. Tremendous album.
1: Very good.
0: That's Mr. Charm from the Rolling Stones. Now, I meant to mention on the Entertainment Guide, but I forgot. Last night they were at Wembley Stadium. Tomorrow night they're at Wembley Stadium. And again on Wednesday night. So if you're going to see Bon Jovi, this is for you.

0: You know, Bon Jovi must have got to the point in life where they can't do two nights in a row because they're doing last night, Sunday night and Wednesday night.
1: But, you know, I don't think they're short.
0: No.
1: I don't think they're strapped.
0: Tomorrow night at Wembley Stadium, Bon Jovi, there's It's My Life. And that'll do it from me. John Rean's on the way after 10 o'clock. That was it. John Rean with Saturday Brunch, Jack Mooney and The Big Show at 1. I'll be back tonight at 9 for Back to the 90s. Leave you with The Police on Maritime.

0: Wake up to the weekend with Mark Fry. 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
8: Families in Deptford say they are frightened to enter their own homes because of reported drug use and antisocial behaviour around their block of flats. Residents at Edgar House claim the problem have been going on for around a year, with one mother reportedly sleeping in her car because she felt unsafe. Clarion Housing says it's investigating the allegations and working with police. Wild video doorbells are being arranged for affected residents. In Blackheath, members of the Nepalese community have gathered for a candlelit vigil following the devastating floods in Nepal. Actress Sally Lindsay and Dame Joanna Lumley were among those attending the event at Panas Gorkha restaurant. Families are still waiting for news of loved ones after flash floods and landslides hit northern Nepal last week. And finally, businesses in Greenwich are among hundreds of employers named by the government for reportedly failing to pay workers the minimum wage. Two local firms in Woolwich and Eltham underpaid three workers by a combined total of nearly £3,000. The government says the affected workers have now been repaid, while the employers also faced financial penalties.
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8: Today will be dry with plenty of sunny spells and highs of around 23 degrees. Tonight stays clear and dry, and Sunday is looking warm and sunny, while the week ahead brings more sunshine with a little more cloud and a small chance of a shower on Tuesday.
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0: 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This is Saturday Brunch with John Rean on Maritime Radio.

and McCoy and the Soul City Symphony. It's easy for you to say. And the Hustle here on Maritime Radio. And of course, before that, Yarborough and Peoples and Don't Stop the Music. 10 past 10 on your Saturday morning. Let's have a chat, shall we? Yes, live from the top of Shooter's Hill, your local for Northwest Kent and Southeast London. It is, of course, Maritime Radio. Good morning. It's Rini with a Saturday brunch show. We're knocking around at all about 1 o'clock. Can I just say a massive big thank you to Mark Fry there for the last 3 hours? Although, to be fair, 2.5 hours. You know, I did jump on at the end for half hour. Honestly, Mum always said, help the aged, you know. People that need it, always reach out and help. Don't walk on by. That's what she always says. That and take your shoes off, take your cup out, and I'm not drinking that. But yes, Mark Fry is back next Saturday morning from 7 o'clock with a Greenwich Weekend Breakfast. He'll have the Where Am I quiz, and maybe the Where Am I quiz. Honestly, very little content. Less content than a cheap sausage, shall we say. Anyway, what's coming up the show this week? Well, of course, we've got the Well I Nevers. The facts that are so amazing, so outstanding, they make you go, well, I never. The birthdays as well. If it's your birthday today or someone you know, love and care for, give us a shout. We want to tell you who you're sharing it with. Play a track as well. Tell you what's special about today in music and history, etc. So I've just seen my notes. We've got the other bits and pieces we're going to have a chat about again. What's making you feel healthy again? So I've just seen what I've written down. And we're going to be talking about cutting the cheese. That's all I'm saying. And, of course, we've got the talk about topic. What do you remember from school? Mum come over last Sunday and bought me over one of my school reports. Yes, she had that disappointing look on. So that's all coming up. And after 11 o'clock, we're going to be talking to the guys from the Walk and Support Nepal event that's happening this evening down there at Danton Park. That's all coming here at Maritime Radio. Loads to get through. You want to be part of it? 07716 432 711. That's the number to text. And, of course, you can get in touch via that Maritime Radio app. Tap the app and get in touch like that. Right. 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

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And honestly, it's what it's like taking over from Mark Fry on a Saturday morning. 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Coming up to 19 minutes past 10 on your Saturday morning, live and local, it is, of course, Maritime Radio. Good morning. Johnny Ream with you round until 1 o'clock. Don't forget 1 o'clock, he's back. Mr. Jack Moon is in with the big show. You'll have the brand new Maritime Radio pick of the week. He's Tony Back Time, the Saturday sing-along, unscheduled football results and lots, lots more. That's Jack Mooney with a big show from 1 here today on Maritime Radio. But of course, on the show today, it's a busy one. We've got the old the talk about topic. What do you remember from school? I've got my school report from, I think it's 1984. Honestly, got the ability, can't be bothered to use it. It's not big, it's not clever, but it just seems to be the general consensus. We're going to be talking about that. What do you remember from school? Also as well, just after 11 o'clock, we're going to welcome in the guys, Councillor Barry Saunders and Shasheen from the Nepalese community, to talk about that walk and support for Nepal event that's happening tonight, starting down there at Danton Park. All the details on that can be found on the Maritime Radio Facebook page. We'll pop them up. And we're going to be chatting to them just after 11 o'clock. Also as well, we're going to be talking more about what's making you feel healthy again. And cutting the cheese. That's all we're saying about that. We might leave that to a little bit later on. See how we get on. And of course, if you want to get in touch, just like Nicola has done from Elton. Nicola said it was my birthday this week, so sending my my own birthday shout-out, 21 again. Yeah, right. Celebrating with a little boozy picnic. I can say loosey. A little boozy picnic. Feel free to choose a song. Nicola, if you're having a picnic, then obviously it's going to be an uprising, innit? That was shameless, wasn't it? Really shameless. All the way back from 2009. Muse and Uprising here on the Saturday Brunch. Don't forget, Traffic or Travel, coming soon.

0: playing that for Nicola over in Eltham. Happy birthday, Nicola, from all of us here at Maritime Radio. Right, 25 past 10, let's get you out and about with the latest traffic and travel.
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0: Yep, let's get you out and about with the latest traffic and travel here on Maritime Radio. On the roads, the A20 Eltham Road in the town is closed due to gas main works. This is from Kidbrook Park Road to Courtland Avenue. This is ongoing until at least the 13th of September. Also as well, Bexley High Street, cold blow in both directions, is closed due to water main works. This is from Park Hill Road to Bourne Road. This is happening from 8 o'clock on the 6th of September until 6 p.m. on the 29th of January. Yes, this is a very, very long work, so please try and plan your routes accordingly. Looking out on the tubes at the moment, there's minor delays on the Bakerloo line due to train cancellations, park closures on the District and Windrush, also as well the planned weekend closures on the Waterloo and City lines. 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There's a good two boat service running on the Woolwich Ferry. Blackwall and Silvertown and Dartford, surprisingly, are showing no problems at the moment, and there's a good train route right across the South Eastern network. If there's anything you think we missed, why not give us a shout on the jam line when it's hands-free, safe and legal to do so on 0203 034 0520, and we will be going into those road closures in a little while that's happening because of the big half that's running tomorrow in the surrounding southeast area. So all that to come. Once again, anything you think we missed, when it's hands-free, safe and legal to do so on 0203 034 0520. More traffic and travel in the next hour.
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9: 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Plus, we preview the third round Carabao Cup match at the Den on Tuesday when the Lions host Newcastle United. 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

We really like this one. Oh, I am dancing. Not to strutting, I'm dancing. Ray, Emma, absolutely, and Joy here on Maritime Radio. That's on our A-list, and so rightly so as well. Yeah, we like that one a lot. Anyway, 23 minutes to 11 on your Saturday morning live from Top Shooters Hill. It's Reenie with a Saturday brunch show here on Maritime Radio. Good morning. How are we all? Do hope you're well. Let's have a quick look out the window. 2 secs. Oh, that's nice. That's Goldilocks weather. Not too hot, not too cold. It's just right. Over there at Blackheath, they reckon 17 degrees. That's just right. You can do stuff in this weather, can't you? You can actually crack on and do stuff. Or you can sit indoors, listen to the radio, or you can take us out on your DAB, because obviously we're on DAB 96.5. We're on Tinternet and that Maritime Radio app. No excuse not to listen. Anyway, what's coming up on the show this week? Well, of course, we're talking about, realistically, school. Mum popped over this week and brought me over one of my old school reports. She had that disappointed look on her face. And every page, honestly, I will pop, if I can, a page up on Facebook or whatever, on one of the socials. Reenie could do so much more and just can't be bothered to use it. And it's a terrible thing, because I wish I could go back in time now and get hold of me and go, look, look. Really? Really? Really? Have a proper word with myself. But you can't, so you're running with the hand you're dealt. But it kind of got me thinking, what do you remember about schools? Is it the teachers? Is it the lessons? Is it the food? Is it the school? Let me know. 07716 432 711 is the number to text and WhatsApp. Or you can get in touch via that Maritime Radio app. Free wherever you get your apps from. 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Or, of course, at Maritime LDN on the socials. 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

0: Taylor Swift and Anti-Hero here on the Saturday Brunch Show on Maritime Radio. Don't forget, coming up, we're still talking about what do you remember from school. Also, as well, we're going to be having a look into what's making you feel healthy again. Stick around.
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Alison Moyet and Love Resurrection on the Saturday Brunch Show here on Maritime Radio. 11 minutes to... I was going to say 12? Wishing me life away. 11 minutes to 11 on your Saturday morning, live from the top of Shooter's Hill, your local for Northwest Kent and Southeast London. How we doing? I do hope you're well. Time for a bit of a chat. What do you reckon? Of course, this week on the show, amongst other stuff, we're still talking about what do you remember from school?

Enjoying the show. Cheers. Of course it was, weren't they? I went to Kidbrook School. Kidbrook School was an all-girls school for many, many years. We was the second year of boys in there. So from about the fourth year upwards, the girls were scary. There's no getting away from it. You used to see, like, first or second years run past you in disarray with items of clothes missing and a load of big girls chasing them down the corridor laughing. So, yeah, there was the panic at school. But I must admit, Andy on the text said, I remember from school randers, the pet rabbit brandy, and surprisingly school dinners. I was one of the few who went for seconds. Hot cabbage was lovely. The only thing I can remember from school dinners, well, two things, liver and bacon. Shocking. And Spam fritters. I remember all the puddings. Yeah, of course I do. Look at the state of me. But Spam fritters? Yes. Spam fritters. Absolutely shocking. So come on then, let us know. What can you remember from school? 07716 432 711 is the number two. WhatsApp, text, and of course leave a voicemail. 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Nice and easy. 8 minutes to 11 on your Saturday morning. It's Reenie with a Saturday Brunch Show here on Maritime Radio. Right, all the way back to 2022. Sam Ryder and Spaceman here on Maritime Radio.

0: the winner of the Eurovision Song Contest, in my own personal opinion. Sam Ryder and Spaceman here on Maritime Radio. In the next hour, of course, we're talking more about what do you remember from school. We're also going to be chatting about what's making you feel healthy again. And, of course, we're going to welcome into the studio the guys behind tonight's walk and support for Nepal event down there at Danson. That's all coming straight after these, so I suggest you stick around just a little bit longer.
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7: An ongoing public order incident is affecting all routes into and out of Dover. Kent Police says officers are at the scene and engaging with protesters, with reports of massed demonstrators blocking roads. Prime Minister Andy Burnham has been accused of hiking tuition fees to record levels. Ben Monsey reports.
8: It comes as figures show university charges have risen by nearly 900% since they were introduced. English students who take out the maximum loan can leave with £70,000 of debt. Meanwhile, in Scotland, where Scottish students do not pay tuition fees, the average debt for those leaving university in 2025 was almost £18,000. Mr. Burnham previously pledged he would replace tuition fees with a graduate tax.
7: The Chief Constable of Cleveland Police says the force needs more funding. It's after two police officers died in the line of duty last month. And Jay-Z serenaded his wife Beyoncé on her birthday as he returned to the London stage for the first time in almost a decade at the Tottenham Hotspur Stadium. That's the latest from Radio News Herb. I'm Johnny Holmes.
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11: Today will be dry with plenty of sunny spells and highs of around 23 degrees. Tonight stays clear and dry, and Sunday is looking warm and sunny, while the week ahead brings more sunshine with a little more cloud and a small chance of a shower on Tuesday.
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0: 10 past 11 on your Saturday morning, live from the top of Shooter's Hill. It's Rainy with a Saturday brunch show here on Maritime Radio. Stevie Winwood back in the High Life again. And of course, before that, an 80s classic, Shannon and Let the Music Play. It is the Saturday brunch show. We was talking about this earlier. I am delighted to welcome into the studio Sasheen from the Help Nepal Network. And of course, Councillor Barry Saunders for Falconwood and Welling. Guys, thank you so much for coming in to have a chat about this event that's happening this Saturday down there at Danson Park in support for Nepal.
1: Yes, this evening.
0: This evening?
1: Yes, yes. It's all happened very quickly, obviously. You know, when this disaster happened, I wanted to do something for the Nepalese community because these guys help me whenever I call them. You know, Uniform Services Day, they were all there. So whenever I called out, they're there. So I wanted to do something back in return. So I approached Sasheen and said, you know, let's organise something for these guys. And we come up with a walk.
0: Yeah.
1: So then this is what we're going to be doing tonight.
0: And of course, Sasheen's here from Help Network, Nepal Network. Sasheen, first up, a big, like, sorrow, best wishes, all our thoughts and prayers with everyone in this terrible, terrible tragedy that's happened over there. You know,
2: thank you, Tom.
0: Just shocking on what happened.
2: Yeah, the scale of the devastation is just heartbreaking to see. It's coming up all over the news, and when you see these videos popping up, and it's really heartbreaking to see. And then we thought, like, let's do something to show that we are with them at this time. And then Barry, we had this idea of a walk, and we are doing this charity walk today.
0: Yeah. Yeah. I mean, this is going to be 5 miles, isn't it? From Danson Park Corner.
1: Yeah.
0: All the way to Blackheath.
2: To Blackheath, yes. But
0: realistically, that is a large section of Shooter's Hill Road, isn't it? It is one straight road.
1: It is... it's a bit of a trot.
0: With a hill in the middle. What is it with the hills?
1: We've always got to have a hill somewhere. Yes. Yeah, but I mean, on the grand scale of things, 5 miles. What is 5 miles?
0: Yeah, you considering, know? I mean, we was talking off air, and I've got a figure here that the settlements that have been struck by this atrocity that's happening over there is ranging up to 72 kilometres, over 45 miles further. There's so many settlements, isn't there, that are not accounted for. So many people lost that aren't unregistered and things like that.
2: Yeah, officially they're saying, I think 5,000 people are missing, more than 5,000 people are missing, but there's a few villages all wiped out, so we don't actually know how many people were there at the time. So obviously, with the days passing by, probably we'll get to know some more numbers.
0: Mm.
2: We'll find out how many people are actually missing. We've heard stories of a lot of families coming out saying that their loved ones were there at the time. There were a lot of hotels. It's a popular tourist destination as well, and a pilgrimage site as well, a gateway to two of the popular Hindu and Buddhist pilgrimage site. And then there were a lot of people at this particular time, they're traveling to in this religious time. So we don't actually know how many people were there. I mean, the immigration office that got swept out, it is to be buzzing with all the people out there. So, and then there were villages downstream. The local government, they're all wiped out, so the records are not there. So it's very sad.
0: Terrible.
2: But among those, there was hope yesterday that two people got pulled out alive from the tunnels. There are still people stuck out there in the tunnels, and one of the guy who got pulled out said that there were about 40 odd people in there who are doing okay.
0: Wow.
2: The
0: human resilience. You can only hope and pray that these people, that more will be found in time. I know the British Red Cross and a lot of other organisations are all out there with the appropriate, with the dogs, with people, with just hands, and of course the locals and everyone else that can are still digging day and night to try and help these people.
2: Yeah,
0: I mean it's this is all from the glacier, coming apart.
2: Yeah,
0: which caused the devastating flash flood, which it basically you don't realise just how far ago, 26th of August, You know, it seems like yesterday, but they're still finding people alive in this wreckage, which can only spurn hope for the other families and relatives that are trying to find their loved ones. Of course, now this is all going on Saturday, the 5th of September. You've pulled in help from other organisations as well.
2: Yes, all of them has come up with support, and they said we want to support to make this happen, and all of them are coming together. So it's very nice to see people are coming in for solidarity. So,
1: I mean, it just shows you when something like this happens, how the community come together. Because, you know, I've put the word out, and there is many of the community all going to come. So whatever nationality you are, whatever faith you follow, that goes out the window. Because we all become one.
0: Yes.
1: And tonight we will walk side by side, and we will walk for Nepal.
0: It's just amazing. I was looking down at the other organisations that are there, and one of them being Kix, the guys from Kix, who was obviously a large part of the Uniform Services Day at the truck pull. They came in and you know, just alone for people to come through and help, not just from the Nepalese community and groups. As you say, there's... Just everyone coming together for this, it truly is going to be a beautiful night. It really is.
1: It definitely will be.
0: Hopefully the weather's looking okay as well. The
1: weather's looking good. Yeah, it is looking good. It's actually quite hot out there, so... if you're coming tonight, bring water.
0: Now, of course, this is starting at... You're trying to leave the gates at 6:30 p.m.
1: Yeah, down there, so it's going to be the main gates on the junction of Danson Road and Parkview Road. So we're going to meet up there at 6 o'clock. We aim to leave there at 6:30. We're lucky enough to have the... Lady Mayor from Bexley Borough, she's going to come down and say a few words before we leave, and then we will make our way. So we estimate we're probably going to be walking for around about 2 hours, I would imagine, and we're finished by the Prince of Wales Pond on Blackheath.
0: Yeah. So basically just at the roundabout, a turn left, and you're there.
1: Yeah,
0: sun in the sands,
1: It's a straight road. But a little hill to get over.
0: You'll be resting your feet in the pond.
1: Yeah.
0: And of course, with all of this as well, you're inviting people to bring torches.
1: Yeah, definitely. I mean, you know, we want to show, especially when we get to Blackheath, it's obviously going to be darker.
0: Yeah.
1: So if everybody, you know, has a light with them, just a light of hope, really, just to represent that.
0: But no real candles.
2: No real candles.
1: No, we've kept away from that, obviously, because of the situation with the weather and how dry everything is. We don't want no more.
0: And of course, people can also donate as well.
2: Yes, we've set up a Just Giving page for donations. If people would like to donate, and that's that will go to the charity Help Nepal Network, and then we've already started. Sending some relief materials to the affected area.
0: And
2: then in the coming days, we'll be doing more of those. We've packaged some essentials like rice and oil and those sort of basic essentials, enough for a family for a few days or a week or so. And then so we've already gone to two of the affected areas, and then in the coming days, we'll be doing some more of those relief work. And after this relief and rescue work is done, so there will be some more work for rehabilitation. And Help Nepal Network, we particularly work in health and education sector, so we'll be probably working with some schools that's affected by this flood and the children for their mental health as well, so those sort of things.
0: If people want to donate stuff, is there somewhere they can donate food, or is it best just to on the Just Giving page and things like that?
2: At the moment, it's just Giving page that's best, because the logistics of getting all these things over to Nepal is pretty difficult, and more than that, so
0: it's the time
2: it's,
0: as well.
2: It's a time, and they are actually in need of those basic essentials of food and water. Those sort of things are more necessary now, and clothes as well. So we've seen people who've got nothing apart from what they have got on their bodies. We're trying to get those basic things sorted first, and then some of the roads are, some of the villages are not accessible at the moment, so we have to get it airlifted. The helicopters, Nepalese army are providing the reliefs using the helicopters and those sort of things. Nepalese government is doing a fantastic job with this rescue and relief efforts.
0: So, I mean, if you want to give anything, anything you can spare at all, head over to justgiving.com. And, of course, it's the emergency food and landslide relief for Nepal. You can give there. If you head over to, I'm sure, Barry Saunders on Facebook, on the Nepalese community things, on Instagram, etc., etc., there's QR codes there.
1: Links are all up there.
0: All the links are there. Will people be able to give tonight?
1: They can. I mean, if they want to, yes, they can. You know, they can donate tonight as well when we pass that on and put that into the fund.
0: So,
1: everything helps.
0: It's just, it really is, it's such a tragic, tragic story. But another one where out of it shines the goodness and kindness of other people trying to do different stuff to help people on the other side of the world. You know, it's just, but then again, that reflects in what the Nepalese community did for the Uniform Services Day and supporting and raising money. You know, it's that virtual handshake across the world that really works, and everyone coming together as one. It really, really is. Guys, how can they find out more about this?
1: Head on Facebook. I mean, it's all over Facebook, especially, you know, on my page, Barry Saunders. You can find everything on there. It's been shared out hundreds of times. It's all over the place at the minute. Obviously, it's, different communities, different...
0: The organisations, they're all sharing it, so
1: it's everywhere.
0: Just brilliant. Just absolutely brilliant. And what I'll do is I'll try and get a link up to it as well on the Maritime Radio Facebook page and the website as well. Once again, that's tonight at 6:30.
1: Meet at 6 o'clock at the main gates at Danson Park, junction of Danson Road and Parkview Road. Everyone's welcome to come along and be a part of this. So if you're listening and you want to come along, you're very welcome.
0: And take part and walk together.
2: Walk together. Then we'll finish at Blackheath with the candlelight vigil and some prayers, observe a moment of silence for the one passed away.
0: Absolutely beautiful. So Shane, Barry, thanks ever so much for coming in.
2: Thank you very much.
0: Honestly, once again, if you want to walk and support Nepal, once again, that's down there at Danson Park, the main entrance. It's the Crooklog end. This is, you've got to meet down there for 6 o'clock. They're hoping to leave at 6:30 p.m. And this is a straight walk right the way through to Blackheath. Once again, thank you so much, guys, for taking the time out to come in. Right, don't forget, I'm going to try and pop that onto the Maritime Radio Facebook. If you want to be part of it in any way, shape or form, head over to there and we'll get all the details up there again. Right, once again, thanks ever so much for coming in. Moving us on, don't forget we've got the latest traffic and travel coming up. That's all after Heather Small and Proud here on the Saturday Brunch on Maritime Radio.

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0: Kathy Dennis and Too Many Walls, and of course before that Jimmy Now and Ain't No Doubt. Once again, a massive big thank you to Sasheen from the Nepalese community, and of course Councillor Barry Saunders. Don't forget, if you want to take part in this walk that's supporting Nepal, it's happening tonight. You've got a meet up down there at Danson Park, down at the corner by Crook Log, for 6 o'clock. They're hoping to set off for 6:30, and they're walking those 5 miles straight to Blackheath. At Blackheath, at the Prince of Wales pub, there's going to be a candlelit vigil with prayers, etc. All the different communities are going to be there. This will be one special evening. Also as well, if you want to try and donate to this fund that's growing gradually, then please head over to justgiving.com, emergency flood and landslide relief for Nepal. You can give there. Also as well, on Barry Saunders' page, there's a QR code. There's going to be chances to donate tonight down there at Danson Park, and we'll get it up there on the Maritime Radio Facebook page as well. Once again, a massive big thank you to Sasheen and Barry for popping in. Coming up, we're still talking about what do you remember from school. We've got birthdays, well I nevers, and so very much more. Stick around.
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Brand new Maritime Radio, pick of the week. He's turned it back time as well. Loads to get through. That's Jack with a big show straight after me from 1 till 4 here on Maritime Radio. Right. Now, this week, my mum gave me my old school report all the way back from secondary school. Kidbrook School, bless it. And she was very disappointed when she gave me the report. Honestly, it was one of them looks as if to say, you might as well keep that. We have no use for it. It wasn't the best report. John's easily distracted, has the ability, can't be bothered to use it. Those kind of things. They had it in for me, I swear. So this week I'm asking you, what do you remember from school? Paul Chalk said, I remember the pain and misery of it all. Oh, come on. It can't be that bad, surely. We also had Dixon Myers over there on the text. Morning, John. Remember the first day at big school being taken round to the smokers who made me be their spotter. Yes, we all had the big kids, didn't we? The big boys that looked after us. Well, didn't look after us, that just made us keep eye out for them. Keep dog out, as we used to say. Yes, thanks for that, Dixon. Andy said he remembers the school dinners and the school rabbit called Brandy. Also as well, hot cabbage. Oh dear, was that the hot cabbage food or was that your name, your nickname, Andy? Doesn't make you wonder. Now, Will Brooker said, I remember the Bunsen burners in the science labs. If you wasn't careful, you could leave the tap open, take the pipe off and set light to them. Really? I saw that done once and I think it nearly took out the people on the other side of the table. Just, we used to heat up the glass rods as well for stirring. Forget which end you heated up, pick it up the wrong end and it stuck to your hand. Deary me. They should not do that kind of chemicals around kids when they're bored. They really should have. Tina said, I always remember pie. Funny enough, Tina, I always remember pie as well, but she's talking about 3.142 recurring. I'm thinking more of apple. And these are the useless kind of things. On the text on 2652, a ton of feathers weighs the same as a ton of watermelons. Well, thanks for all of these. They've been a blast as usual. Honestly, the things I remember from school, not being able to climb a rope, that funny gym smell and morning hymns. I've got to get from that to a song. I'll tell you what, let's have this. Paul Simon, me and Julio, down by the schoolyard here on Maritime Radio.

0: Paul Simon, me and Julio down by the schoolyard here on the Saturday Brunch Show on Marathon Radio. A big thank you for all your texts and messages about your memories from school. In the next hour, of course, we're talking birthdays, well I nevers, today's the day, what's happening for the rest of the day, and so very much more. Stick around.
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2: A large group of masked demonstrators has gathered at the port of Dover as Kent Police confirm they are engaging with protesters in the area. Videos circulating online show several protesters dressed in black and wearing balaclavas gathered at the port. Prime Minister Andy Burnham is under fire over the hike in English university tuition fees. Ben Monsey has more.
3: Charges have risen by almost 900% since they were introduced, meaning English students can leave uni in £70,000 worth of debt. Meanwhile, in Scotland, graduates leave with just under £18,000 of debt. Now, an SNP spokeswoman has called English figures shocking and accused Mr. Burnham of breaking a promise to scrap tuition fees in England.
2: West Midlands police have asked a protester to come forward after footage appeared to show people in a Reform UK conference audience pulling her hair and grabbing her head. The force says it has not received a direct complaint but wants to speak to the woman. And Serena and Venus Williams were denied a sensational winning return at the US Open. Maya Joynt and Chan Hao Ching won 6-3, 6-7, 7-6. That's the latest from Radio News Hub. I'm Johnny Holmes.
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7: Today will be dry with plenty of sunny spells and highs of around 23 degrees. Tonight stays clear and dry, and Sunday is looking warm and sunny, while the week ahead brings more sunshine with a little more cloud and a small chance of a shower on Tuesday.
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0: 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One.

Climie Fisher and rise to the occasion on the Saturday brunch here on Maritime Radio. And of course, before that, Daft Punk and One More Time. 11 minutes past midday on your Saturday afternoon. It's Reedy with the Saturday brunch show on Maritime Radio. Oh, Captain Scarlet. Dun-dun-dun. I actually thought I selected something else, but my mistake has been my fortune, because this is an absolute banger. Yes, it is the Saturday Brunch Show here on Maritime Radio. Big thank you for all the texts and messages about people remembering certain things from school. I just love them. Honestly, we had a load more coming just after as well. Greg in Chislehurst said, Pythagoras' theorem, I've never used it since. It's true, though. They say about having a Pythagoras wee. Yes, if you go into a urinal, a gentleman's urinal, and put your head against the wall, the actual angle from your head to your feet to your groin all has to add up to 180 degrees. Pythagoras theorem. I thank you. Oh, dearie me. Anyway, look, in this hour of the show, of course, we've got the Well I Never. The fact's so amazing, so outstanding, they make you go, Well I Never. Your birthday today, then we're going to be giving someone special a shout-out, playing a track from as well. We're going to be telling you what's happening for the rest of the day here on Maritime Radio, and we're going to be telling you what's special about today here in music. Now, talking of special music, heard this the other day on the radio. I thought, you know what, I've got to play it. It's The Fray and How to Save a Life here on the Saturday Brunch Show on Maritime Radio. We like this one. Ready? Big finish. Dun, dun, dun, dun, dun.

absolutely love it. The Fray and How to Save a Life here on Marathon Radio. Yes, it's the Saturday Brunch Show. 17 minutes past 12 on your Saturday afternoon. Really live from the top of Shooter's Hill. And it's time for the birthdays. Now, if it is your birthday today, you are sharing it with George Lazenby, the Australian former actor, of course, one of the first James Bonds. I say one of the first because technically, there was one before. Yes, technically. Anyway, on Her Majesty's Secret Service, the man from Hong Kong, born in Goulburn, Australia, George Lazenby is 87 today. Michael Keaton, the American actor, remember Batman, Batman Returns, Beetlejuice, love Beetlejuice. Jack Frost, he's 75 today. Johnny Vegas, the English comedian and actor, he's in Benidorm, isn't it? Murder on the Blackpool Express, just brilliant. Born in St. Helens, Merseyside, he's 56 today. I actually thought Johnny Vegas was a lot older than that. Oh dear. Well, he's aging well. Terry Ellis, the American singer and founding member of the R&B pop vocal band En Vogue. Born in Houston, Texas, he's 63 today. Another one that makes you feel very, very old indeed. And Mark Rampakash, the English former cricketer, famous for Surrey, Middlesex in England, and cricket coach for Middlesex, he's 57 today. Now, if it is your birthday today, happy 60th birthday to Greg Henman over there in Gravesend. Happy birthday from wife Nina and little Kerry. Good luck to Kerry in the big half tomorrow. And good luck as well to my friend Rhea McDonald as well, from her dad, Del. If it is your birthday today, you are sharing it with Kevin Sim, the English singer and former member of Liberty X. He's 46 today. Happy birthday from all of us here at Maritime Radio. Let's hear from the birthday boy himself with the rest of them all the way back from 2006. It's Liberty X and their cover of the Shalimar classic, A Night to Remember, here on Maritime Radio. Happy birthday.

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0: Yes, let's get you out and about with the latest traffic and travel here on Maritime Radio. Now, with a little bit of a twist, because we're going to be looking at the road closures that's happening tomorrow. Of course, we've got the big half marathon starting at 8:30 over there at Canary Wharf. And this is the roads that are going to be closed in and around the surrounding area, because there are going to be a lot of roads in use for the half marathon. Now, if you are out and about, don't forget in Lewisham, the Lower Road, Evelyn Street, and Deptford Church Street will all be closing at 6 a.m. tomorrow and not reopening until 3 o'clock tomorrow afternoon. In Greenwich, where the run actually terminates by the Cutty Sark, Creek Road, Greenwich Church Street, King William Walk, Nelson Road, Greenwich High Road, Trafalgar Road, Haddo Street, all of them are closing at 6 a.m. in the morning and not reopening until at least 4 o'clock tomorrow afternoon. If you're over towards Tower Hamlets, then Tower Bridge Approach, Tower Hill, Limehouse Link Tunnel, all of them are closing at 4 a.m. in the morning and not reopening until at least 2 o'clock. Also as well, Tooley Street, Jamaica Road, Brunel Road, Quebec Way, all around Surrey Quays are all closing at 6 a.m. tomorrow and once again, not reopening until at least 3 o'clock tomorrow afternoon. If you are taking part in the big half, just like my friend Rhea McDonald and Sasheen from the Nepalese community that popped in earlier, a big well done, congratulations, because you're going to smash it. And good luck for tomorrow. If there's anything local you think we've missed, why not give us a shout at the jam line when it's hands-free and safe and legal to do so on 0203 034 0520 and give Jack a shout, because he'll have more traffic and travel in the next hour here on Maritime Radio.
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And of course, before that, proper old school, the Searchers and Needles and Pins. 27 minutes to one on your Saturday afternoon. It's Reenie with the Saturday Brunch Show here on Maritime Radio. Don't forget, coming up, we've got those Well On Evers, and I'm going to tell you what's happening for the rest of the day here on Maritime, and as well, special news about Tuesday night's Jog On Radio Show. Oh, can't wait. Anyway, day 248 of the year, only 117 days left. Honestly, this year is flying past. Today is International Day of Charity, World Beard Day. Oh, there you go. Also as well, National Cellulite Day and National Cheese Pizza Day. Probably goes hand in hand with Cellulite Day. What else about today? Following a blockade by Admiral Horatio Nelson, French troops surrounded the Mediterranean island of Malta, and they later surrendered it to Britain in 1800. Ooh, there you go. That's how we got it. I'm not sure the monkeys were very happy about it all. Who's this lot just waltzing in? Also as well, 2016, an asteroid was named after Freddie Mercury to mark what would have been the singer's 70th birthday. The Queen frontman had his name attached to asteroid 17473, which was discovered back in 1991, the year he passed away. Ooh, there you go, another Well I Never. Also as well, Jim Henson's Muppet Show premiered on television with Mia Farrow as a guest star in 1976. Jim Henson's Muppets used to be on the very early Saturday Night Live as well. They were very creepy in them days. Very, very creepy as well. And today in music, 1964, The Animals started a three-week run at number one on the US singles charts with House of the Rising Sun. We released, the record company printed the time of the song and recalled as 3 minutes, saying that the real time of 4 minutes was too long. Well, we're going to play it right now here on Maritime Radio. The Animals and the House of the Rising Sun.

0: The Animals and House of the Rising Sun here on Maritime Radio. It's the Saturday Brunch Show with Johnny Breen. Coming up, we've got the Well I Nevers, and of course, you're going to hear what's happening for the rest of the day and tomorrow. Stick around.
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0: 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It's the Saturday Brunch Show. And do you know what? Quarter to one, it's time for this.
1: Now the fact's so amazing, so astounding, it makes you go, well, I never.
0: Yes, it's time for the Well I Nevers here on Maritime Radio. The fact's so amazing, so outstanding, they make you go, oh, well I never. So without further ado, let's get right into them, shall we? Now, did you know King Charles III owns every dolphin in Britain? Well I never. Every dolphin. Well, he can clean up after them. As well as the dolphins are, they've all got to do their business, and if there's a lot of business knocking around, then that's down to King Charles. He can sort it out. Oh, can you imagine? Can you buy, like, dolphin poo bags? I don't know. Just asking for a friend, King Charles. Right, Natalie over in Erith said, really, did you know 91% of people are no longer friends with someone they call their best friend? Oh, Natalie, well, I never. That is so sad. So sad indeed, because best friends, realistically, although some people had best friends at school, didn't they? And of course, they might have moved away, got a bit of a distance from school, and they're no longer best friends. But they were best friends for the best times, and that's the best way to remember it. Whoa, didn't I get deep? Let's have one from me. Let's have a silly one from me now. Until the 5th century, the must-have Roman gadget was a portable sundial. Well, I never. That's all right until someone wakes up in the middle of the night. Oh, what's all that banging? Don't even know what time it is. What time is it? Well, it's not the time to do banging, that's what I'll say. It's the portable sundial. Well, I never. And one more from Natasha in Erith. Oh, another one from Erith. It's a good day for Erith. The giant Pacific octopus has 3 hearts, 9 brains and blue blood. It's also considered the largest octopus species in the world. Natasha, well, I never. Well, these are Well, I Nevers. Don't forget more of them Tuesday night on the Jog On Radio show here on Maritime Radio. Coming up, I'm going to tell you what's happening for the rest of the day and all about that special Tuesday night Jog On Radio show. That's all after we head all the way back to 1995. Corona and the Rhythm of the Night here on Maritime Radio. This is the-

Don't forget, 8 o'clock tonight, we've got the guys from Millwall in with the Millwall Show. 9 o'clock this evening sees the return of Mark Fry. He's heading back to the 90s, an hour of back-to-back 90s classics. Now, Tuesday night on the Jog On Radio Show, we're going to welcome into the studio singer-songwriter, award-winning singer-songwriter, friend of the show, local musician, Mr. Dave Sutherland. He's coming in with his brand spanking new album, Just Like a Black and White Film. He's going to be doing live tracks from the album as well. It's going to be amazing. That's 7 o'clock Tuesday night on the Jog On Radio Show. Can I just say a big thank you to Sasheen and Barry for coming in. Don't forget, a big thank you for all the texts and messages. You guys have been amazing. Do me a favour, stay safe, do as you're told, and if you keep your tongue out, I'll leave you. I'll see you at Bladesdale. Going to leave you with Strike Up The Band, a new one from Dave Sutherland. Jack's next.

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7: From the Maritime Radio News team, I'm Constanza De Mello. Families in Deptford say they are frightened to enter their own homes because of reported drug use and antisocial behavior around their block of flats. Residents at Edgar House claim the problem have been going on for around a year, with one mother reportedly sleeping in her car because she felt unsafe. Clarion Housing says it's investigating the allegations and working with police. Wild video doorbells are being arranged for affected residents. In Blackheath, members of the Nepalese community have gathered for a candlelit vigil following the devastating floods in Nepal. Actress Sally Lindsay and Dame Joanna Lumley were among those attending the event at Panas Gorkha restaurant. Families are still waiting for news of loved ones after flash floods and landslides hit northern Nepal last week. And finally, businesses in Greenwich are among hundreds of employers named by the government for reportedly failing to pay workers the minimum wage. Two local firms in Woolwich and Eltham underpaid three workers by a combined total of nearly £3,000. The government says the affected workers have now been repaid, while the employers also faced financial penalties.
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7: Today will be dry with plenty of sunny spells and highs of around 23 degrees. Tonight stays clear and dry, and Sunday is looking warm and sunny, while the week ahead brings more sunshine with a little more cloud and a small chance of a shower on Tuesday.
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Nico and Vince, am I wrong here on Maritime Radio? Good afternoon to you. It's just coming up to 10 past one here on Maritime Radio. And welcome to Saturday afternoon. It's the big show. Myself, Jack, here with you until four with 3 hours of great music. What's happening across Southeast London and Northwest Kent? And also keeping an eye on the local football as well. Plus, at 1:30, we'll have our brand new Maritime Radio Pick of the Week. Yes, that's on the way a little bit later on. And from 2:30, turn it up wherever you are because it's the Saturday sing-along, your chance to choose a track for everybody to sing along to. And at 3:00, we're turning back the clock to a particular year, but which it will be featuring this afternoon here on Maritime Radio. 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

It's Blink 182, all the small things right here on Maritime Radio in the local football at the moment. Stoke City currently at 4, Charlton 0 at the moment, and they're already only just going up to half time over there. We'll have a latest little bit later on with Clive R here on Maritime Radio. Right now, though, a girl group who's been taking the O2 by storm for the past couple of nights. Here's their latest single, it's Cat's Eye with Animal.

0: It's the latest one from Cat's Eye then. That's Animal, and they've been performing over the O2 over the past couple of nights as part of their Wild World Tour. Yes, and they're going to be performing tomorrow night at 6:30 over at the Carp Live Arena in Manchester, then heading over to Europe for the rest of their tour, which over to France, Netherlands, Germany, Belgium, Denmark. They're going everywhere. Cat's Eye here on Maritime Radio. Right then, we have our brand new pick of the week on the way. But first, if you're out and about, let's get your latest.
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0: Over on the roads then, reports of slow traffic due to an accident on the A2. That's coastbound from Junction 2 at the Darrow Interchange up to the Bean Interchange. So do approach with care through there. The A20 Elton Road, that's still got that closure between Kibbert Park Road up to Cortlands Avenue. That's happening till the 13th of September. Pentman Crescent, still got a white lane closure there just at the junction to Colt Yard and Nathan Way. That's happening till the 21st of September. There's still those temporary traffic lights causing long delays at the moment at the bottom of Shooters Hill Road. Just by the South Circle and all directions affected there. They have moved the traffic lights around, I've noticed today on my way up to the studios, but it is causing long tailbacks heading down Shooters Hill from the top down towards the junction there, so do take care through there if you're heading in that direction. Elsewhere on public transport, severe delays currently on the Bakerloo line and the Central line. There's a park closure on the District line this weekend. Mind delays on the Metropolitan line, and there's a planned closure on the Waterloo and City line, and also a park closure on the Rimrush line as well. There seems to be a few delays over at the Blackwall tunnels at the moment. Woolwich Ferry reporting good service for now, and on South East and Thames services all looking good as well. Your next update in an hour's time.
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0: Home Wrecker here on Maritime Radio. And before that, Kygo and Imagine Dragons, Born to Be Yours. Here on Maritime Radio, it's the big show. Jack here, keeping company all the way until 4 o'clock this afternoon. And of course, right now, though, it's just gone 1:30. It's now time for our brand new pick of the week. And this week, we're keeping things local. It's Time. It's a new one from Johnny Marr, the former Suits guitarist, released a track at the end of August in the first taste of his forthcoming solo album, The Age of Everything, which arrives in October. The video was filmed at a huge homecoming show over at Manchester's Castleford Bowl. And so brand new Johnny Marr is this week's...
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There is an old current and brand new pick of the week, Johnny Marr. It's time here on Maritime Radio, and you'll be hearing that throughout the week on Daytime Output right here as well on your local station for South East London and North West Kent. 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

0: It's the Wanted, Warts Like Rihanna here on Maritime Radio. Stay with us. Music on the way from Bella Kay, also Uso Garland and Becky Hill on the way shortly.
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6: The Norwich Disease Foundation was founded in 2016 by a group of parents who each had a child with Norwich disease. Norwich disease is an ultra-rare condition and causes mainly boys to be born blind with progressive hearing loss. There are only around 60 people affected with Norwich disease in the UK. Back in 2016, there was no reliable information on Norwich disease, no support groups and no research. We are run entirely by volunteers and now have a community who are in touch with each other. They support each other through sharing information and experiences, and we have pioneering research going on at Great Ormond Street Hospital, which is working towards finding a treatment for the devastating hearing loss.
7: Hiya, I'm Josh. I'm a 16-year-old that lives with Nori. Part of my condition includes blindness and hearing impairment. However, this varies significantly from person to person. We are a charity with the eventual goal of slowing and preventing the hearing loss in Norrie disease patients. However, this will be in the far future. In the meantime, any little help we can receive from you to make this goal possible and to give Norrie patients a better life would mean the world to us. To do this, please go to maritimeradio.co.uk and click the link, which we send you directly to our website. Thank you so much for listening, and again, anything that you can give would mean the absolute world to us.
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Letting Go here on Maritime Radio is the big show. Myself, Jack, in the chair, keeping you company all the way until 4 o'clock this afternoon. It's an early kickoff over for Charlton there over at Stoke City this afternoon. It's gone into the next half. Currently, Stoke City 4, Charlton 0 over there. Millwall back in action a little bit later on this afternoon at 3 o'clock. They're over at home to Bolton. And we'll have, of course, updates about that a little bit later on here on Maritime Radio. Also tonight, of course, the Millwall guys are back. They're going to be back in the studio for the Millwall's News and Views show. That's happening at 8 o'clock tonight. Right here on Maritime Radio with Eamon Bartley and the crew, and you'll be able to listen again, of course, on the Maritime Radio app too, maritimeradio.co.uk, and of course wherever you get your podcasts from.

0: Okay, I love it. I love it here on Maritime Radio from earlier this year. Right then, stay with us. The Saturday sing-along's on the way in the next hour. Also got music from Human League, also Nelly Furtado and the Depeche Mode as well.
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2: A large group of masked demonstrators has gathered at the port of Dover as Kent police confirm they are engaging with protesters in the area. Videos circulating online show several protesters dressed in black and wearing balaclavas gathered at the port. Prime Minister Andy Burnham is under fire over the hike in English university tuition fees. Ben Monsey has more.
3: Charges have risen by almost 900% since they were introduced, meaning English students can leave uni in £70,000 worth of debt. Meanwhile, in Scotland, graduates leave with just under £18,000 of debt. Now, an SNP spokeswoman has called English figures shocking and accused Mr. Burnham of breaking a promise to scrap tuition fees in England.
2: West Midlands police have asked a protester to come forward after footage appeared to show people in a Reform UK conference audience pulling her hair and grabbing her head. The force says it has not received a direct complaint but wants to speak to the woman. And Serena and Venus Williams were denied a sensational winning return at the US Open. Maya Joynt and Chan Hao Ching won 6-3, 6-7, 7-6. That's the latest from Radio News Hub. I'm Johnny Holmes.
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7: Today will be dry with plenty of sunny spells and highs of around 23 degrees. Tonight stays clear and dry, and Sunday is looking warm and sunny, while the week ahead brings more sunshine with a little more cloud and a small chance of a shower on Tuesday.
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Promiscuous, Nelly Furtado and Timbaland here on Maritime Radio for a Saturday afternoon. And hello, Joe Mooney here on Maritime Radio all the way until 4 o'clock. Still to come at 2:30, I want you singing in the car, kitchen, garden, at work. I don't really care where you are, because it's our Saturday sing-along. Your chance to choose a track for everybody to sing along to here on Maritime Radio. And of course, a little bit later on after 3, we turn back the clock to a particular year with 10 Matt Time with our featured year as well. And the football gets underway at 3-2, including Millwall against Bolton over at the Den. So that's all the latest about that a little bit later on as well here on Maritime Radio. And also, Brass Works is taking over in Woolwich Works today. It's the free festival horns. Definitely one to check out if you're looking for something to do this afternoon here in Southeast London, North West Kent. It's Maritime Radio playing Charlie Puth now. This is Changes.

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1: September means the Totally Thames Festival is back, and it's a free guided walk along the Greenwich Peninsula this afternoon, exploring the history and the future of the Thames Estuary. And considering we're called Maritime Radio, it would be slightly rude of us not to mention that one. There's plenty more happening locally throughout the weekend. We'll have a little look at what else is happening just before 4 o'clock right here on Maritime Radio. It's a big show. At 17 minutes past two, we've got the latest traffic and travel on the way next.

0: Demi Lovato, Call for the Summer here on Maritime Radio, summing up the hot summer, isn't it? Hot summer. Right then, if you've got a track you want everyone to sing along to, let us know. 07716 432 711 on the WhatsApp number. We have the Saturday sing-along on the way very shortly indeed. That's happening around about 2:30. In the meantime, though...
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0: Over on the A2 coastbound, that's partially blocked on the A2. Slow traffic due to that accident at Junction 2 at the Darrington Interchange, all the way up to the Bean Interchange. It's looking very slow through there at the moment. Elton Road into town, that's still closed due to gas mains work between Kidbrook Park Road up to Cortlands Avenue. There's also lane closure and restriction work still happening on Woolwich Road. It's been delays between the Angler Hope and Pear Tree Way. That's happening until the 28th of March 2027. Pemmican Crescent as well, one lane currently closed there in both directions, just by the old Coal Yard up to Nathan Way, causing a few problems there. Also on the South Circular at the junction to Shrews Hill Road, there is still those temporary traffic lights there, which is causing problems over there. So yes, there's definitely a few things happening at the moment in terms of the roads. On the rails though, not looking too bad. So a bit of delays currently on the Central Line and also on the Baker-Loo Line. The District Line's part closed. Minor delays on the Hammersmith City Line and the Metropolitan Line at the moment. There's a plan closure on the Waterloo and City Line. Windrush Line also has a park closure there too. There's obviously something going on over at the Blackwall Tunnel. It said the serious delays over there, and there's also a good service on the Woolwich Ferry at the moment as well. You're up to date for now. Do let us know if you see something that's causing issues on 020 3034 0520 to help South East London, North West Kent keep moving this Saturday afternoon.
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0: has moved here on Maritime Radio. Right now, though, it's time for the Saturday Sing-Along, your chance to take over the airwaves here at Maritime Radio HQ for a track for everybody to sing along to. And this afternoon comes from Lottie over there in Charlton saying, "Hi, Jack. This must be in the song of the year. The kids have not stopped singing it, and as they're going back to school soon, I thought I would treat them to a track being played on the radio." Okay, but what I'm going to say is that if you've got kids in the car, they're probably going to start singing too. So here you go. Here's today's Saturday Sing Along.
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0: Yeah. From K-pop Demon Hunters, Huntrix with Golden.

There you go for today's Saturday sing-along from Lottie over there in Charlton. Thank you. It's Huntrix with Golden. Here on Maritime Radio. And if you've got a track for everybody to sing along to, then let us know and we'll get it on next week here on the Saturday sing-along. It's Maritime Radio. It's 27 minutes to 3. It's Chapel Roan.

0: Pixie Lawrence is all about tonight here on Maritime Radio, and yes, it is indeed. Right there, not too far away until we head to 3 o'clock with a few more tracks on Westlife.
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from 1985, Everything She Wants. Here on Maritime Radio, it is the big show coming up then. Of course, 10 about time after 3 at Charlton. Of course, as we've heard earlier, Stoke City 4, Charlton Athletic 0. Charlton still sat third in the position in the table.

0: here on Maritime Radio for a Saturday afternoon. 3 minutes to one. Well, one. 3 minutes to three. Here on Maritime Radio, that means we're going to be turning back the clock to a particular year very shortly indeed. We'll find out a little bit later on which year that is, and all you have to do is play along. That's all after the latest news and weather for Greenwich, which is lined up next.
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7: From the Maritime Radio News Team, I'm Constanza De Mello. Families in Deptford say they are frightened to enter their own homes because of reported drug use and antisocial behaviour around their block of flats. Residents at Edgar House claim the problem have been going on for around a year, with one mother reportedly sleeping in her car because she felt unsafe. Clarion Housing says it's investigating the allegations and working with police. Wild video doorbells are being arranged for affected residents. In Blackheath, members of the Nepalese community have gathered for a candlelit vigil following the devastating floods in Nepal. Actress Sally Lindsay and Dame Joanna Lumley were among those attending the event at Panas Gorkha restaurant. Families are still waiting for news of loved ones after flash floods and landslides hit northern Nepal last week. And finally, businesses in Greenwich are among hundreds of employers named by the government for reportedly failing to pay workers the minimum wage. Two local firms in Woolwich and Eltham underpaid three workers by a combined total of nearly £3,000. The government says the affected workers have now been repaid, while the employers also faced financial penalties.
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7: Today will be dry with plenty of sunny spells and highs of around 23 degrees. Tonight stays clear and dry, and Sunday is looking warm and sunny, while the week ahead brings more sunshine with a little more cloud and a small chance of a shower on Tuesday.
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10: 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Right then, four tracks lined up, loads of clues. 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

0: quite a big song, that one. Will I Am and Ava Simmons. You probably remember that one from our featured year. But which year are we featuring this afternoon here on Maritime Radio's Turn Back Time? Whether it was the year that the iPhone 5 arrived, Facebook was enormous, and Instagram was growing rapidly, and streaming was taking off. But although buying individual tracks from iTunes was still a major part of the UK music market, it was also the year where Call the Midwife first appeared on BBC One, while the Great British Bake Off was becoming one of the biggest programmes in the UK. And The X Factor was still huge, with James Arthur winning the series in that year. But which year are we featuring this afternoon? Let us know. 07716 432 711 on the WhatsApp number, or tap the Maritime Radio app.
1: If I draw five for the day, then we ain't got to worry. We're nice for the day. Inspired by the sun, take flight for the day.

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1: Wiley and Romazan Misty as well with Heatwave here on Maritime Radio from our featured year. But which year are we featuring this afternoon? Do let us know on the WhatsApp number 07716 432 711. Right, some interesting facts and figures from this year. The typical full-time salary would have set you around £26,500 a year. The average UK house price was around £165,000 to £170,000 a year. A pint of beer would have set you back £3.15 to £3.20. A litre of petrol, around about £1.35 to £1.40 a litre. Loaf of bread was around £1.20 to £1.30 per loaf. And a cinema ticket was around about £7. But which year are we featuring this afternoon? Some popular baby names then for girls. It was Lily, Emily, Jessica, Olivia, Amelia. And for boys, it was Jacob, Charlie, Jack, Oliver, and Harry. But which year are we featuring this afternoon? Let us know on the WhatsApp number 07716 432 711 or tap the Maritime Radio app.

From the year where a royal baby was also announced by the Duke and Duchess of Cambridge, which would expect their first child was Prince George, who arrived the following July. It was also the year that Britain celebrated 60 years of Queen Elizabeth II's reign. The celebrations included a Thames Diamond Jubilee pageant, a huge Buckingham Palace concert, and thousands of street parties. It was also the year that Bradley Wiggins became the first British cyclist to win the Tour de France, then won gold in the Olympics time trials just days later. And it was also the year where London host the Olympics during this year between 27th of July to the 12th of August. And Team GB had an extraordinary tournament, 65 medals, 29 of them gold. Super Saturday became one of the most memorable nights in British sporting history when, with Jessica Ennis Hill and Mo Farah and Greg Rutherford, all won gold in the running. But which year are we featuring this afternoon? Do let us know on the WhatsApp number 07716 432711 or email us hello@maritimeradio.co.uk.

0: Ed and Helly Williams there with Stay the Night from our featured year, but which year I'll be featuring this afternoon. If I could turn back time. Yes, the buttons are working. Hello, good afternoon to you if you've messaged in your year. Hello to Neil, who said 2013. Is that right, Neil? Sorry about that. Hello to Paula, also said 2013. Colin said 2013, but also we had some good answers as well. Hello to Lottie, also to Jackson and Nicola as well, all messaged in, saying 2012, is that right, computer? Oh, fantastic. Big pat on the back to you. Well, if you enjoyed that, we'll be back this time next week for another edition of Turn Back Time! If I could turn back
1: time. 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

Eagle Eye Cherry, of course, back to the 90s a little bit later on here on Maritime Radio from 9 o'clock. 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

0: show. Jack here all the way until 3 o'clock after 4, Rock and Goals with Tim Courtnell on the way shortly.
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9: 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They just need to go to our website or contact our head company, which is Brighty Futures. 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

In football action at the moment, of course, Charlton played earlier over at Stoke City and they lost 4-0 over there, but they're currently sat fourth in the Championship table at the moment. Over for the Den for the 3 o'clock kickoff over there for Millwall at home to Bolton. They're currently sat ninth in the league table at the moment. There'll be details about that next in Rock and Goals.

0: It's Maritime Radio. That, of course, Clean Bandit and 24 Golden. Right then, that's it for the big show for a Saturday afternoon. Tim is on the way next with Rock and Goals.
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4: Hundreds of intimidating black-clad and masked anti-illegal migrant demonstrators have blocked roads in Dover during a protest. Footage shows a group, largely appearing to be men dressed in black and wearing balaclavas, gathered at the Kent port earlier today. The group was later seen marching through the town and chanting "Stop the boats." Reform's Treasury spokesman Robert Jenrick has pledged to raise the income tax threshold to £15,000 as his party attempts to move on from denied allegations about its finances. He's told the final day of the Reform conference in Birmingham that if they win the next election, his party would make the move within its first 100 days in office. Meanwhile, West Midlands Police has asked a protester who was thrown out of the conference to come forward after footage showed audience members pulling her hair and grabbing her head. The force said it hadn't received a direct complaint but wants the woman to make contact so they can investigate further. And Newcastle and Bournemouth have played out a 2-2 draw in today's early Premier League kickoff. Despite the Cherries going 2-0 up, goals from Harvey Barnes and Jacob Murphy rescued a point for the Magpies on Tyneside. That's the latest from Radio News Hub. I'm John Collins.
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6: Today will be dry with plenty of sunny spells and highs of around 23 degrees. Tonight stays clear and dry, and Sunday is looking warm and sunny, while the week ahead brings more sunshine with a little more cloud and a small chance of a shower on Tuesday.
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I'm Tim Courtnell. This is 96.5 FM. Big thanks to Jack Mooney for doing the big show just before here. Starting the show there was the White Stripes with Seven Nations Army from 2003, followed by the Kooks with She Moves in Her Own Way. Coming up for you shortly, we give you an update on what's going on in the Premier League. Also, Millwall, they're at home today to Bolton. And Charlton, they had an early kickoff and they were away today. And we should have an update from Clive, who will let us know exactly how they got on, because they're playing away to Stoke. Coming up for you next, this is Katy Perry. This is I Kissed a Girl, and I liked it.

0: Today for the Millwall News and View show, where we'll review Millwall's league match against the newly promoted Bolton Wanderers, get insights from the legendary Millwall and England goalkeeper Pauline Cope. We'll also share our thoughts on the player injury list and the recent transfer activity that wrapped up on Tuesday night. Plus, we preview the third round Carabao Cup match at the Den on Tuesday when the Lions host Newcastle United. 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
1: 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Coming up for you now, this is Ellie Goulding. Goodness gracious.

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7: Join us this Saturday for the Millwall News and Views show, where we'll review Millwall's league match against newly promoted Bolton Wanderers, get insights from the legendary Millwall and England goalkeeper Pauline Cope. We'll also share our thoughts on the player injury list and the recent transfer activity that wrapped up on Tuesday night. Plus, we preview the third round Carabao Cup match at the Den on Tuesday when the Lions host Newcastle United. 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
8: Okay, but before we go back to your favourite music, we're going to go to Gary Staff, who's down at the Den, who's going to be reporting at half-time for Millwall versus Bolton. Gary?
9: It is Gary Staff reporting from the Den, where the might of Millwall are taking on the might of Bolton Wanderers. And it's been a very scintillating first half. It's been a bit of a basketball game, but both teams going end-to-end, and Bolton having their chances, Millwall having their chances. Lyndon Dykes leading the way up front for Millwall, and Dadby, I think his name is, up front for the Wanderers. But it's Millwall who lead at half-time with a 1-0 scoreline, with a wonderful cross in from Metcalf, who floated it to the far post for Caleb Taylor to head home into the far corner. Hopefully for more in the second half, but we move on to the second half now, and good luck out there. Take care. Bye.

0: Kaiser Chiefs there with Never Miss a Beat from 2008. And just for that was Tayo Cruz with Dynamite. I'm Tim Cornell. This is Maritime Radio here at 96.5 FM. Now, Eamon Barkley reports from Maritime Radio from Millwall Sten on a very special Saturday. Three more players were inducted as Forever Lions. This is the first induction of the 26-27 season. Millwall Football Club, in partnership with the Millwall Community Trust, has established an organisation that recognises both men and women who have played for Millwall. The first inductee was Tina Lindsay.
1: Firstly, I will speak with former Millwall Lioness Tina Lindsay. This former Lioness played as a winger for Millwall. Tina joined the Millwall Lionesses in 1990 and made over 250 appearances, playing through to 2001. She was part of the Women's FA Cup winning side in 1997, which also won the league trophy that year. Millwall was her only club. She was not tempted to declare for the Republic of Ireland, but earned 5 full England caps and was awarded the England Legacy Cap number 125. Tina, how did you come to join the Millwall Lionesses?
2: Firstly, thank you very much. That was a very nice intro. When I was about 15, I lived in Cambridge and there was no girls or women's teams around. And I kind of looked around and, you know, at that time, Millwall were in the top division of women's football. I wrote to the club and I got a response back. And they invited me down for like a week's trial. And I ended up staying at Lou Waller's mum and dad's. Lou Waller was one of the only Lionesses that had remained, went through a bit of a rebuild at that time. And I stayed there for a week. And I played one game in the reserve team. And then I went straight into the first team. I think obviously because what had happened was they just won the FA Cup. And then the team kind of like, you know, they went their different ways and only a couple of players remained. So, yeah, the reserves become the first team. And then some of the really younger players then just kind of, they bumped their way up. So they become the reserve team players. And, you know, we went through a rebuilding phase for about 5 years. So, yeah, that's how I become to join the club.
1: That's great. But what are your greatest memories playing for Millwall and for England?
2: I think the way that we did it, like, I mean, when I first started playing for Millwall, like I say, we were going through a real building phase and, you know, we took a lot of heavy losses. You know, we were very, very young and we were gelling together as a team. We had a lot of new players, but we stuck together, you know, and I think it was probably about 4 or 5 years that we kind of really stuck together. And then obviously we then had, you know, a couple of really successful seasons.
1: Yeah.
2: And I think, you know, it's one thing joining a club or being tempted to go to another club where it's already established, it's already got, you know, really well-known players. But to do it from such a really young team and to stick with that team and to end up, you know, not many people have got an FA Cup winner's medal or a League Cup winner's medal, but to do it that way where we didn't go and steal all the best players from everywhere. We stuck together, we worked hard, we had a great team spirit. And I think, you know, I'm just so proud of, yes, we achieved winning 2 major cups, but the memories are just the journey that we had doing that, you know, and it was something really, really special and something that I still talk about now with, I mean, I coach children now and, you know, I rely a lot on the things that we did, you know, building up to that successful seasons and the journey that we took. And it's something that, you know, still stays with me today.
1: That's fantastic. And playing for England, what was your highlight there?
2: If I'm going to be really honest with you, I think my England career wasn't as fun as my Millwall career was. And it, you know, it didn't go the way that it probably could have. There was a lot of, you know, reasons why it didn't. So I think that obviously being selected to play for your country is a huge honour, you know. And I think, you know, playing at Wembley, you know, in front of a full house, you know, wearing an England kit is an incredibly proud moment. But I think, you know, there was obviously a lot of other things that went alongside that. So I think, you know, like I say, I don't regret that the career didn't go the way that it probably could have, you know. And I think, like I say, pulling on an England jersey is an incredibly proud moment for anybody. But, you know, I think my time at Millwall, you know, is a lot more memorable because of the journey that we had and what that meant to me.
1: Fantastic. What does it mean to you to be inducted into the Forever Lions Club?
2: Do you know what? I got a message, you know, a few months ago from Miss Waller, who asked me, you know, if it was okay to, if I could be contacted. And I can't tell you how proud I was of that, because, like I say, you know, I've represented my country, but it doesn't come close to what it means to play for Millwall. And, you know, the fact that I only played for one club, you know, and yeah, there was offers along the way, you know, other clubs had come in. And, you know, in those days, it was like a 7-day approach where you could kind of speak to other clubs. But it just wasn't even a, you know, to play for Millwall. And I think because of the journey that we took, you know, it meant so much. So to be recognised for that now, and obviously, you know, the men's club's doing so well as well now. So I think to be involved in something where they're, you know, remembering the players that went before them and what it takes to build a club like that, I'm incredibly proud to be asked to do that. And it's something that, you know, I've been asked to do a few things with my, obviously for the England stuff that I've done, but nothing meant as much as that text message and that phone call that I got, that you're being inducted into the Hall of Fame at Millwall. It's an incredibly proud moment, and I take it as a real compliment.
1: Well, we're delighted that you took it as a great compliment. And thanks, Tina, and congratulations on an award that is well deserved. You played in one of the most successful Millwall Lionesses sides ever, and you only played for Millwall. Thank you.
2: Thank you very much.
0: Well, certainly a proud Millwall Lioness there. Well done, Tina Lindsay. Next week, we will hear from the other two Millwall players who were inducted. Coming up for you next, this is a little bit of Ed Sheeran. This is Bloodstream for 2015.

0: kicks in. Broken heart.
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The decade that brought us Oasis and Blur, the Spice Girls and Cool Britannia. 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

0: Sam Cooke there with Twisting the Night Away from 1961. Just before that, we had James Brown with It's a Man's World. Sam Cooke, arguably, probably, my favourite voice of all time. He's always welcome on the show. Someone else is always welcome on the show. It is our very own Clive R. So, Clive, we're going to go over to you and see how Cholton got on today. Away to Stoke. Clive?
1: Clive R for Maritime Radio, reporting on the match at in the Potteries between Stoke City and Charlton Athletic that kicked off at 12:30 this Saturday afternoon. Charlton fresh from their 1-1 draw away at West Bromwich on Wednesday, were looking to carry on their good start of the season, but manager Nathan Jones made a couple of changes to the starting 11, including first starts for Timothy Uma and Kip, and a rare first start for Joe Rankin Costello, who did so well in midfield during the week. Well, Charlton started brightly and almost had a chance on goal when Lloyd Jones' overhead kick sailed wide of the post early on, but things took a turn for the worse on 15 minutes. A corner kick from the right. There was some grappling in the penalty area, and to the surprise of many, referee Bobby Madeley, of whom more later, pointed to the penalty spot when it was deemed that Timothy Umo had fouled the Stoke City forward and grappled him to the ground, and the rather generous penalty was awarded. That stopped Devenny, who scored on 15 minutes with that. 7 minutes later, ball down the left was pushed into the box and headed home by Galbraith on 22. And on 25 minutes, got even worse for the Addicts. Another rebound shot from the edge of the area. Carlin Grant's attempted clearance bounced off Timothy Umo, and there was Hurst to smash the ball home past the despairing dive of Okonkwo in the visitors' goal. So that brought us to half-time with a 4-0 deficit with a 40-minute goal from Devenny, which was a ball down the right, which was heading towards the wide of the post when Devenny, standing about 2 yards outside the area, outside the goalpost rather, backheeled the ball past Okonkwo to give the Potters a 4-0 half-time lead. The second half, a quick change. Umo was replaced by Conor Coventry on half-time. And then things got even worse for the Addicts when Miles Leeburn was fouled on the left wing. And Danny McNamara, who'd been brought on as a first-half sub, in fact, after about 25 minutes after the first three goals, when Tyrese Campbell was replaced by McNamara to give Charlton more defensive stability, he was booked early in the second half for what looked like a fairly lightweight challenge, and on 50 minutes after Leeburn's foul, McNamara went to remonstrate with the referee, who promptly pulled out a second yellow card and dismissed Danny McNamara for the offensive gesture he made towards him. So Charlton down to 10 men on 50 minutes. The second half continued not apace, just adrift. Substitutions for the Addicts and for Stoke City, who played the game like an exhibition game for most of the second half. Why wouldn't they? They were 4-0 in the lead. Several other contentious decisions, shall we say, from our referee, Mr. Madeley, who perhaps may have had better days at the office. And when the final whistle blew after 4 minutes of stoppage time, the final score was Stoke City 4, Charlton Athletic 0. Back to the drawing board for the Addicts and Lloyd Nathan Jones, and back to the Valley on Wednesday evening for the visitor of Queen's Park Rangers at 8 p.m. and next Saturday with a visit of Portsmouth at 3 p.m. Back to you in the studio, Tim.
0: Thank you very much for that report there, Clive, and I'm sorry to hear about that result for Cholton, but at least you didn't concede any in the second half. Well, it's going to be interesting next Saturday when you've got a visitor's Portsmouth coming up here to Cholton.

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3: Families in Deptford say they are frightened to enter their own homes because of reported drug use and antisocial behavior around their block of flats. Residents at Edgar House claim the problem have been going on for around a year, with one mother reportedly sleeping in her car because she felt unsafe. Clarion Housing says it's investigating the allegations and working with police. Wild video doorbells are being arranged for affected residents. In Blackheath, members of the Nepalese community have gathered for a candlelit vigil following the devastating floods in Nepal. Actress Sally Lindsay and Dame Joanna Lumley were among those attending the event at Panas Gorkha restaurant. Families are still waiting for news of loved ones after flash floods and landslides hit northern Nepal last week. And finally, businesses in Greenwich are among hundreds of employers named by the government for reportedly failing to pay workers the minimum wage. Two local firms in Woolwich and Eltham underpaid three workers by a combined total of nearly £3,000. The government says the affected workers have now been repaid, while the employers also faced financial penalties.
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2: Today will be dry with plenty of sunny spells and highs of around 23 degrees. Tonight stays clear and dry, and Sunday is looking warm and sunny, while the week ahead brings more sunshine with a little more cloud and a small chance of a shower on Tuesday.
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This is the Rock and Gold Show. I'm Tim Court. Now this is 96.5 FM. Thank you very much for joining me today. Starting off the show there, we had the Trogs with Wild Thing, followed by Katrina and the Waves with Walking on Sunshine. Are they still the last person that won Eurovision? I don't know. Anyway, coming up for you next, we've got Belinda Carlisle. But until then, let's keep you updated with what's happening in the Premier League today. There was an early kickoff which ended Newcastle 2, Bournemouth 2, Brentford 1, Sunderland 1, Brighton 1, Leeds United 1, Fulham 2, Crystal Palace 3, Manchester City 1, Coventry 0, Nottingham Forest 0, Spurs 0, and then we've got a 5:30 kickoff, which is Hull versus Aston Villa. But coming up for you next, as I say, this is Belinda Carlisle. I'll let her introduce the title.

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7: Before we go back to your favourite music, we're going to go over to Gary Staff down at the Den and see how Millwall got on today against Bolton. Gary?
8: This is Gary Staff reporting from the Den, where it's been a very good day at the office for the Lions after two poor defeats, one at home, one away to Southampton and one at home to Wrexham in the week. But it was a great basketball style first half with Millwall taking the lead in the first half with a goal at the far post by Caleb Taylor. But in the second half, the Lions put more of a stranglehold on the game. Lyndon Dykes got onto the end of a wonderful through ball from Baggett, who misstepped the keeper, started past, and walked the ball into the back of the net. The Lions thing carried on pushing, but unfortunately at that point there was a bit of a tear up in the just in front of the dugouts, and Metcalf and Sheehan both saw red for retaliation. The Lions then pushed on and took the better advantage of the 10 men of Bolton, and the Lions went on to win 4-0 with a second goal for Lyndon Dykes and a fourth for Camille Negley. The Lions ran out comfortable winners 4-0. So yes, again, it was a good day at the office for the Lions and a bad day at the office for Bolton. We move on to Newcastle. We will move on to Newcastle in the week. I'm not sure who Bolton have got, but it was a great game today. Up until Millwall got their second, Bolton were very much in it, and it was a very good game of football. But it's the Lions who come out on top. Take care out there.
7: Thank you very much, Gary, and what an amazing 3 points for Millwall. Onwards and upwards. Coming up for you next, this is Him for the Weekend. This is Coldplay.

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Tom Jones and the Stereophonics there with Mama Told Me Not To Come, and just before that we had Coldplay with Him For The Weekend. I'm Tim Caught Out, this is Rock and Gold Show here at Maritime Radio. Coming up for you next, we've got a little bit of The Feeling, but also let's let you know what's happening today on Maritime Radio. So when we finish here at 6 o'clock, we've got Barra and Guess. At 7 o'clock, we've got the Power Playlist with Tom Granville. At 8 o'clock, as we say, we've got the Millwall News and View Show with Eamon Barclay. So make sure you stay tuned for that one. If you're a Millwall fan, fantastic as always. 9 o'clock, we've got Back to the 90s. 10 o'clock, Dance Party Weekly with Lee Everest. Midnight, we've got Dance Party Extra with Lee Everest. 1 o'clock, The Mellow Show with Gary Zeppi. And 3 o'clock, we've got The Night Owls. But for now, this is The Feeling. Never Be Lonely.

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1: 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You're very informative about traffic jams, what roads are shut, events from Woolwich to Welling. Brilliant. Absolutely brilliant.
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2: Hundreds of intimidating black-clad and masked anti-illegal migrant demonstrators have blocked roads in Dover during a protest. Footage showed the group, which was largely dressed in black and wearing balaclavas, gathering at the Kent port earlier today. The group then marched through the town, chanting "Stop the boats." Reform UK has used its annual conference to announce that the party would increase the amount at which workers start paying income tax. Treasury spokesman Robert Jenrick said that if the next general election saw his party win, they'd raise the tax threshold to £15,000. Police have launched a murder investigation after a man died in South London. The fire brigade called officers from the Met to an address in Lambeth just after 8:30 yesterday morning. A man in his 30s was found with serious head injuries and pronounced dead at the scene. And Liam and Noel Gallagher have arrived at the Venice Film Festival for the world premiere of their documentary Oasis Don't Look Back in Anger. Rumours of a follow-up to the tour that it covers have been rife across recent weeks. That's the latest from Radio News Hub. I'm John Collins.
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2: Dry and clear tonight for many eastern and southeastern areas. Gentle winds through this evening, but becoming both cloudier and breezier overnight, when there'll also be some showery rain, an overnight low of 12 degrees Celsius.
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4: Well, it's been a while. Apologies, listeners. It's been ages. Anyway, I'm back and I have got a fabulous guest for this evening's proceedings. I am joined by Linda Moylan. And Linda does have those two important conditions to any of these conversations, which are, number one, I know very little about her. Tiny amount. Just her name. That's about it. And secondly, that she has an Irish connection and that indeed has been satisfied. So away we go. We're going to have the crack with Barra and Linda. Maritime Radio, 96.5 FM. And of course, digital now. It's all go.

0: Now, allegedly presenting a radio show is like riding a bike, so let's hope so, because I'm pretty good at cycling. Linda.
1: Hiya.
0: How's it going?
1: It's going really well, especially after that theme tune. I feel very relaxed and firmly in the 80s, I think. So thank you.
0: You never ask a lady her age, obviously, but you've just aged yourself by knowing the theme tune of Cagney and Lacey. Oh, God, I loved that show. Loved it.
1: Found all those. I think it was also the colours of that particular time that all very comforting. I was talking about Angela Lansbury the other day. Do you remember Murder, She Wrote?
0: Oh, I do.
1: I still love that.
0: Well, I do. But, of course, they all get reruns now, so, you know, it's hard to miss them. The colours. What do you mean by the colours?
1: Well, I'm not sure of the technical term, but it's the filming used.
0: I see.
1: This, yeah,
0: like the sheen.
1: Yes, the sheen, and they've all got this same sheen that sort of lulls you into a false sense of security.
0: It might be a childhood thing as well, I think. Probably. Or a teenage thing, maybe. Let's not go
1: there. Irish.
0: Yes, you are, thank goodness for that. So, Linda Moylan, the name Moylan, is that an Irish name?
1: Yes, it is an Irish name. It's an anglicised version of, well, if I say it, I'm going to really show the fact that I've never learnt an ounce of Irish, but I want to say something like Linda Mahoilahan. Yeah. But I don't think that's quite it.
0: That's pretty good, though.
1: Well, you know.
0: Yeah, yeah. If so, that would be the correct pronunciation of... If there was a Mahoilahan, it would require all those puns. Okay, lovely. So, Linda, talk to me. Let's bring it right up to date now. So, what is it you do now? What's your profession?
1: Oh, well, I would like to say, and I will say, my profession is a singer-songwriter. But I'm in the folk genre, and we all know that... Well, we all know, at a certain level, that folk music doesn't always bring all the coffers in. So...
0: No.
1: So what I have a tendency to do, I do coaching, and I do work in that particular area. But primarily, I like to work in the arts, and yes, I do...
0: So coaching singing? Or coaching something else?
1: Coaching something else. Bringing the best out of people.
0: Oh, you're going to tell me... Tell us more about that bit. We'll get into that in later detail, perhaps, in detail later. But give us a bit of what are you coaching?
1: I guess it would be called life coaching. Mm-hmm. But because of the creative journey I've been on for the past 14 or 15 years, and sort of entering back in... Well, not even back, beginning a relationship with music... at a later stage, I think I understand the relevance of being able to begin something even though it may not have been available to you at the time. So I particularly like working with people that are trying to get into that creativity or build a bridge from a logical, rational perspective to something more creative and enjoyable.
0: Wow. Mm. Is that because that's what you did?
1: I'd say so as well. And I think... you know, I don't want to say because we're Irish, but I know that the importance of music and creative expression in the home and for well-being. For example, even with my mum at her late stages, music was always very significant and just a given. It wasn't something that you have to go out and study and bring in, although I'm not saying studying it and learning about it isn't worthwhile. But it's something very natural, and I think... what I'm witnessing in certain environments, that creativity is something for the other, when I think it can be quite vital.
0: Yeah. Is there quite a gender split in that? Do you find you've got more male clients instead of that situation, or with female, or is it kind of doesn't...
1: I would, not necessarily, but maybe those that could be involved in a more... A corporate environment, that could be one that would see a greater either-or element.
0: Yeah, yeah. Interesting. Okay, we'll get more into that at a later stage. Bring us right back, though. So you were born... I mean, you don't have any hint of it.
1: No.
0: I mean, you do
1: have... They kicked it out of me.
0: But you do, but you do have it in your kind of... You have it in your presence. You have it in your kind of... The experience of you is quite Irish.
1: Yeah.
0: Straight off the bat when you walk into the...
1: Is it?
0: Yeah, 100%. When I went downstairs and met you for the first time, physically, I could sense it straight away, you know, that you have that about you. So obviously it's in there. So talk to us about... You don't sound it, but you... So where does your Irishness come from? Where were you born?
1: I was born in Waterford, but we lived in Dungarvan in a tiny road called Cal Brew. And we my parents would have gone a little bit backwards and forwards prior to that.
0: To the UK?
1: Yeah. My brother, funnily enough, was born in Paddington, and he has a nice Irish accent.
0: Oh, how funny.
1: Uh-huh. It is. I always thought, how come you get the Irish accent?
0: Yeah.
1: And then, I was born in... So I'm from Dungarvan in Waterford in Ireland, and then we came over, I guess, in the 80s.
0: Okay, interesting. Now, let's just pause there for a second. Why? There was some coming... You say to and froing already. Was that because there was work...
1: Well, yes, but no for my mother's particular reason. I think my dad and my mum had hit a point that maybe they needed to go separate ways, or my mum, and also my mum had some ill health, and her sister was over here at the time.
0: Okay.
1: So I think she travelled, took me and my brother, bless her, and she was really poorly, on the sea link, the Stena sea link, for the land of hope and opportunity.
0: Oh, my goodness.
1: Which was Tower Hamlets.
0: Mm.
1: And that's where we landed.
0: Isn't that kind of extraordinary that Tower Hamlets was the land of hope and opportunity, when you think about it?
1: Yes.
0: But of course it was.
1: Yes.
0: It was, and it kind of still is, right? You kind of still have that romantic... Have you seen Sing Street, the movie Sing Street?
1: You know what, I haven't, but...
0: Put it on your watch list, because it very much touches on that kind of sailing away, getting out of Ireland in the 80s.
1: Ah.
0: You know, that kind of what your mother must have experienced and what she saw, and saw the need to go. I mean, perhaps driven a bit by the marital breakup?
1: I would say so, but also, the last thing she could do. Yeah, so I feel that due to health and other circumstances, and I love that about my mum, really, though she's no longer here, but a particular kind of Irishness, and it's usually lower down the echelons of society, that they will get the buggy, get the baby, get the suitcase and go.
0: Yeah, there's a strength. Kind of extraordinary strength.
1: Really,
0: because so much, I don't know if it's lazier or if it's easier just to stay in a crap relationship, actually, and just stay unhappy.
1: I think it could be a multitude of reasons, but I think for her, there was a physical need. I think if she hadn't have left due to health and stuff like that, something greater would have occurred.
0: So was there a connection there with, I mean, obviously the support of a sister, but do you think there was a connection of a better health service in the UK?
1: I would imagine so. Now, I haven't researched that,
0: yeah.
1: but I would think, yes, she might have felt safer, possibly coming over to
0: the NHS.
1: I think she'd been seen in various places in Ireland, because she had quite a good relationship with the sister. My mum had ongoing mental health issues, however this particular situation was more female health based, and she wasn't getting what she needed. So I think had she not come over, it would have been fatal.
0: Interesting. I should probably give a bit of context as well as to why I kind of said it might be easier or lazier to stay in a crap relationship, because I'm actually projecting. I've just realised.
1: Thank you. So, I sensed it over the glass.
0: So, I just realised there that was probably not a very fair thing to say, but I'm projecting that. But I'm in the quest of honesty here in this space. That was very much for me. That was my experience with my parents. You see.
1: Yeah. Okay.
0: And I kind of wish my mum had done maybe what your mum did.
1: It's interesting, isn't it? Yeah.
0: So how old were you when Mum decided to pack the bag and pack the buggy and go for the Stena Sea Link?
1: Well,
0: without giving too much away, were you a young teenager?
1: I was I think about 2.5, 3. So,
0: oh my God, you were tiny.
1: I was tiny, but I still remember the actual being in the pram. And also, I have very early memories, and it's not really an advert, but toddlers can sit up. And I remember... Well, I rolled up. I was quite chunky. I still can be. But I remember even in Ireland, hearing the sound of my feet kicking against the wooden bar in the pub. I think a pub called Peter Quayle's, if it still exists there. It's interesting what you remember.
0: Yeah, yeah. So your brother's older?
1: Johnny is older. Johnny's about 11, 12 years older.
0: Okay, so that would have been something, wouldn't it? It really would have been something for her to go from Dungarvan, to get up to Dublin, to get, or did she go Ross Lair?
1: Ross Lair.
0: Right, she did Ross Lair to Fishguard. Mm. And then, God, just, and I mean, I know she had the sister. So the sister was living in Tower Hamlets, was she?
1: Was living in Tower Hamlets.
0: And she took her in?
1: No. Well, kind of, not really-ish. We were based, me and my mum and my brother, we went to, this is what I love about this, we went to, the Seaman's Rest. It was called Princess Lodge. Isn't that inviting?
0: I don't know what that is.
1: I know. And may you never do, darling.
0: Have you got memories of that?
1: Yeah, I do. Yeah, it's still there. And it's a big towering 1920s, 1930s buildings, which they built for the seamen. And obviously in the 80s, there might be a lack of that. So you find that there was a lot of migrants going to this particular hostel. And me and my brother and my mum were one of them, a group of them. And now that vast, beautiful building is a... I think it's very posh lodgings.
0: Mm, I bet it is. Mm. Did you leave grandparents behind then at this stage? I mean, obviously you were very small to kind of have a memory, perhaps, of saying goodbye to grandparents. But
1: on my maternal side, my grandmother was still with us. Mm. My dad's parents had passed by then.
0: Okay.
1: But my grandmother was in Ireland, and she lived in Kilkenny in Huggenstown. So that was quite a big thing for me, especially my cousin, who had also come over a bit. He's a bit older than me, but he was very attached to his grandmother. So returning back.
0: Coming home.
1: Yeah, it was just always a huge, big deal. And I thought about this, actually, how we, you know, because I feel like people maybe who've stayed in Ireland, grown up in Ireland, don't have sort of moved through a timeline. Whereas for me, in my personal experience, I feel like I've stopped in that way, and I'm still looking to Ireland from a particular time, maybe in the 80s and back. Mm-hmm. Mind you, I think I missed out the 90s here as well, but I am, it's like it's sort of stayed
0: in the 80s.
1: Yeah, in my mind, in my psyche.
0: So how? So obviously you get to the UK and then you start to get to an age where you start going to school here and stuff like that. But were you going back every summer? How was it working?
1: Going back in the summer when something happened, somebody died, you know, that kind of. And I went to school very near to our first residence, to a little Catholic primary school.
0: Yeah. Classic, isn't it?
1: Yeah.
0: Like you have to go to the Catholic school.
1: I was, and I even got to be the Virgin Mary once, so yeah. I held on to that.
0: So, summers in Ireland then, sort of you as a young... Mm. Was that always back on the boat then, always back over on the boat? So you're...
1: Yeah, the plane hadn't quite... came a lot later for me. Back to Ireland, to Kilkenny specifically, and that for me is... like half of my brain, you know, if it's family going back and sort of in that culture. And my grandmother also, she lived in quite a rural part, and she lived, when she acquired that little bit of land by word of mouth, I've got a song about that actually, but there was no way of plumbing, getting water sorted or getting the electric through. So she lived with oil lamp and we'd go and fetch water. And this is, you know, my cousins who are older have a more hardier experience of this, whereas I'm like, oh, God.
0: Yeah, fairy tale.
1: Yeah, you know, but I realise that looking back can paint different things, different colours. But, yeah, I really love that experience and music and... with no other input, no like TV and that kind of stuff. Mm. When we did gather together, people sang stories, ghost stories, and it's real. It's not like that's what they did.
0: Yeah, no, it's what a wonderful kind of to experience that
1: deeply,
0: at a young age.
1: And to have that now.
0: Not to have any cynicism around it, not to be cynical about it.
1: Not at all. I have a hunger for it.
0: Yeah. Mm. It's funny how you don't live there. I wonder one day if you'd ever... going, perhaps for later in the conversation. Mm. But so you're going from the city back to the rural, experiencing all of those kind of experiences as a youngster growing up. Good, getting a nice picture. And were you in love with Irishness? Were you in love with obviously you're in love with your grandmother, but on the maternal side, but were you in love with all kind of Irish? Did your mother also, did she tap into Irishness when she came here, or did she kind of get rid of it?
1: No, I think it was definitely within the home.
0: So she'd have the music on, it'd be Irish music.
1: Music, singing was okay. Very important. Singing, I would write out, if mummy needed a song, I'd find the lyrics. And then, you know, singing was a huge thing for her and for us.
0: And your brother the same?
1: Brother the same a little bit. My brother seemed to just embody that. Didn't have the same hankering. Johnny has is autistic and also has some mental health issues. And that doesn't mean that he can't connect to his Irishness, but maybe he can be more in the present with these particular conditions. It makes you very in the now. And so he would talk about it, but perhaps not with it in the same ache.
0: Interesting. Okay, let's go for your first choice of song. Talk a bit about Love is the Bridge by Louise Hatch.
1: Well, Louise Hatch, what can we say? She's a friend of mine, a lovely lady. And she is part of a group of that me and Ian Montague, who works on my music with me, have set up. It's called Women of Folk. And Louise got back into music a little bit later. She's a deaf singer. So this is her first, this is of her album, and Love is the Bridge is one of her first things that she wrote as she was beginning that journey again.

0: I'm with Linda Moylan, singer, songwriter, and I guess coach, lifer, life coacher. Life coach?
1: Maybe
0: you don't
1: just
0: like that, do you?
1: Just a lifer.
0: Okay, just a lifer.
1: Yeah.
0: What does that mean? That's not a good thing.
1: I don't think it is.
0: I think that's been, you've been in jail forever. Mm. Or maybe you have. So look, okay, you're in Tara Hamlets, you're going back in the summers, your Irish is surrounding you, your mum's sort of gone on her own very bravely, I presume, is, you know, with that, I mean, give as much as you want to give here, but I mean, was she in and out of the NHS, or is it kind of something that she was able to get under control, or how did that?
1: I think she's in and out of the NHS for a while, and then there's some stability, and there beginneth the Tower Hamlets experience.
0: Yeah, well, I was going to say, so what sort of trouble did you get into as a youngster?
1: Oh, I was good. I think I really enjoyed secondary school. I unfortunately, I particularly enjoyed school dinners. So, I know, it's a funny thing, as everyone goes, ooh, and I'm like, not this kid.
0: This is pretty Jamie Oliver, by the way, so school dinners weren't. You know, before he turned everything around.
1: Oh, he did, yeah. But, you know, cake, custard, what's there not to like when you were a kid?
0: Yeah, for sure.
1: I was all right. I think big changes in school perhaps were some of the things that I maybe struggled with, like the transition from primary to secondary. I was like, whoa, and stuff like that.
0: But academically, were you okay? Does it matter? I mean, that's a silly question. How did
1: was
0: you do academically?
1: Okay. I could talk my way in and out of things, but particularly, no. I think maybe if I had, because school wasn't really an important thing in the house.
0: Mm.
1: You know, it was a thing that happened to comply with society.
0: Yeah.
1: But I wouldn't say it would be a thing.
0: Okay.
1: And I think I...
0: So there wasn't a parental pressure... Sit down, do your homework, that type of stuff. No.
1: I was form filler. I think when you are children, especially of migrant parents, you end up becoming, through no fault of anybody's own, but perhaps someone that can navigate the new society, even though English is the language, but, you know, people might have different conditions that hinder their ability to connect, or anxiety around connecting with new ways, which migrant children usually get up to date with quite quickly.
0: Did they grow up faster than...
1: They grow up... Oh, well, yes, I think. Not all of them, but in my experience, yeah.
0: Well, I always think it's a bit like the weather. I think, you know, you can have a heat wave in London and it could be lashing rain and freezing in Dublin. And I think culturally we can be that far apart as well. You know, they're completely different worlds.
1: They are. And I think the systems here were... useful, but there's some things that you do have to navigate, and being the child of a mum that had mental health issues as well as some physical ones, you end up carer, but more like their
0: Was sister very hands on as well? Was she?
1: I think as much as one can be, she had her family, but certainly she minded me a bit.
0: She was a
1: strong supporter of my mum.
0: So you've got through school somehow. Did you do the A levels and all that kind of stuff, or?
1: Well, yes. So around that significant time you should be doing your GCSEs. I did get involved in the amateur dramatics in school, quite like that. If everything was like that, might have done better. I did manage to get enough to stay on to do my A levels, home life was colourful and unpredictable, and therefore I didn't have the concentration or focus really to stick it out. I was in second year when I was told politely, Linda, I think this might not be for you, which unfortunately probably wasn't what I needed, but nonetheless is what I got.
0: And of course in those days you could leave school at that earlier age, couldn't you?
1: You could. So I hop, skipped and jumped over to Hackney Community College.
0: Oh, okay.
1: Yeah.
2: And what did you do there? Something creative? Was creativity coming in then?
1: Oh, definitely. God, yeah. But, you know, it's creativity in that, like, that's not something you do for money. You know, not really. Yeah. Not when you're... What do you do that for? I remember saying to one of my cousins, I think I might do philosophy. Philosophy? What do you want to do that for?
2: So, I mean, when did you realise... I mean, you said you were singing from a very young age. But when did you ever get told, geez, you're a great singer? I did.
1: It was, I'd sing anyway with family, but perhaps in school, teachers can be very, very significant people in your life again. My maths teacher was into amateur dramatics as well, and they used to do school performances, and he said, like, you know, you're really good, you should go and do something. You know, and I like making people laugh as well.
2: What was that teacher's name, can you remember?
1: Mr. Wilde.
2: Of course you remember that name.
1: And when I was in, so I got into one secondary school, it was an all-girls school, and I hated it. And this is before, you know, I had two secondary schools, and I was very sad in this school, and my art teacher was leaving, and I said, where are you going? Don't leave.
2: Heartbreak.
1: I love art teachers. Right. And she said, Linda, don't you worry. One day, you know, you'll become a star and you will shine. Something a bit corny, but for me, as a child, as like 12, hearing that, you're like, you know, so...
2: When did you start writing stuff down? When did you start... I mean, it probably wasn't even a lyric when you were writing it in your head, but when did you... did you keep a diary?
1: Poetry was always a big thing in secondary school as well. So I'd be 13, 14, I'd start writing my thoughts. I did have a diary. You know, this is how I'm feeling about that. And even if I look back at them, I thought, that never happened. So I can see that I've embellished. Yeah. Usually creative. Like to sketch as well and draw. Not exceptionally, didn't have an aptitude so much for drawing, but certainly an aptitude for wanting to express myself.
2: Yeah.
1: So poetry.
2: So if you're doing poetry on that side and you're singing on the other side, when did the two become like meshed for you? Or even how young were you? You thought, oh, I could put these two things together.
1: Well, this is interesting. Well, is it interesting? It's uninteresting to yourself at the minute, Linda. But I am going back to like when you get into things later in life, and you know, because what you don't know, you don't know. So good questions help you understand and clarify elements of your being, you know, because you as a I went got probably in my 30s, you know.
2: As late as that,
1: yeah. And piano even later.
2: Wow.
1: Piano was yesterday.
2: Like, imagine picking that up. That's not an easy instrument just to pick up and start having. No. I thought you were going to say the harmonica, you know. It's slightly easier.
1: I'm not saying I'm great or good at it, but what I've given myself enough to be able to write properly and accompany myself to form an idea
2: interesting. So you thought, did you think that learning the piano is something that would help you form
1: songs? Well, it's an empowering
2: songs.
1: Tool because, you know, luckily for me, I'm around one of the nicest, the guy called Chris Wyatt, and he does the Red Bridge Music Lounge. It's a charity for retired musicians and stuff like that, and brings them together. And I had an opportunity to, through a friend, meet him. And he happened to be historically an art teacher.
2: Yeah.
1: What is about these art teachers that...
2: You're drawn to them.
1: And he used to teach in a PRU as well, that kind of stuff. So I happen to be in his studio because a friend needs something done because I'm still singing, and he notices, and I say to him, could I come and do some stuff with you? And he says, yeah, all right then. You know, but that particular person, maybe because of his experience, but Chris was very significant in supporting that, and then writing with me, because you get melodies and you get lyrics, but then you might not have the means. So lucky enough, and later on, my friend Ian Montague, and then through that experience, you build confidence, because confidence can be a very significant thing around creative expression.
2: Shall we hear you sing?
1: Oh dear.
2: Shall we have your song "Hide Me, London"? Can you explain what this is about?
1: Yeah.
2: Or why are you asking London to hide you?
1: Oh, I'm insecure, man.
2: Have I just made it cheesy and corny? Again?
1: It's. This particular song is from an album called The Fall, but this, it just, I like Johnny Cash, and I was having this rock and roll kind of vibe in my brain, and I said to Ian, you know what I'm thinking, we need a rock and roll folk song, rock and roll kind of country vibe, and Hide Me London sort of expresses that we come to London, migrants do essentially, expecting it to offer us something, do something, come on, give us something, and sometimes it doesn't.

0: Linda Boylan there, who's also the guest in the studio. That song is massively... resonated with me. I was tempted to talk to you off mic there, but I tried to stop myself to keep it for the mic. I'm not suggesting we get into a therapy session for the next 20 minutes, but it's interesting because I definitely wanted London to hide me.
1: Mm.
0: And I left later. I left in 99. I didn't leave during the kind of the 80s when your mother did, which was very common for us to get on the boat and get out of there. Because there was a lot of reasons to get out of there in the 80s. But for me, I had my own personal reasons to get out. And definitely when I came here, you see, I've said this before, I ignored everything. I didn't go near Kilburn. I wouldn't walk into an Irish pub. I wanted just to de-Irishness, Irishize myself. Does that make any sense?
1: Nice.
0: And just drink everything else. So, you know, everything else that's just not my culture. And that went on for ages. You know, ages and ages and ages and ages and ages. Until later in life when I kind of got back into being Irish a bit more with Irish community services in London and stuff, which kind of I'm attracted to kind of giving a bit back now on that front. But I like this song because you can't stay hidden. Ireland gets you back, and it's family, it's parents getting sick. It's sisters who need you to come home because even though you've left, you've got to come back and help. Eventually, you've got to go. Now, that can apply anywhere, obviously, but eventually, wherever home is, sucks you back in, doesn't it? Unless you're strong enough to stay away.
1: I think it does suck you back in. I think if we want to make the micro, that for me, like, music was going to do something. If I make it in music, then I'll get out of this experience of whatever home is, or family is causing, if you like, and we try to run away from that no matter where we are in the world, you know, especially if it's hard or we can't be ourselves or feel congruent. That's in this particular song, you know, I'm saying I've done all the things that I'm supposed to do, you know, musically, creatively, and to, so help me out here, London. But
0: But you can get lost in London, can't you? Like, it's very hard to get lost in Ireland.
1: Yeah.
0: It's very easy to get lost because it's so huge. You know, you can just literally take a left and suddenly you're lost. You know, you can really kind of lose yourself and get lost. And that's what I wanted to do anyway.
1: Which is understandable. Mm. You know, it makes sense. And I think we need to do that psychologically sometimes to kind of allow, because if we're not allowed that freedom to go or to... The psyche goes, without getting too deep, the psyche goes through a process. And then you come to the conclusion where you're willingly returning. You know, no one's dragging you back to Ireland to help or assist.
0: Yeah.
1: You know,
0: No, you end up doing it. Yeah, you end up doing it because... But is that a sense of obligation, I wonder, sometimes? It's a bit like my dad recently. He's in a nursing home, and myself and my dad, a really complicated relationship. But every time I go back, I end up kind of visiting him much more than I thought I would.
1: Yeah.
0: It's a bit like, what's pulling me back there? It's interesting, isn't it?
1: You know.
0: So I'm asking you, Linda.
1: Yeah, no, well,
0: can you solve me?
1: Well, I can.
0: And then fix me.
1: Well, of course, yes. but for example, I had stuff. My mum, bless her, health declined, and that took up a lot of my heart and mind and stuff. So when came to a conclusion, then my father's peaked. And I thought, now, hang on.
0: But he was still in Ireland,
1: they're here,
0: he?
1: They're here. Oh, okay. They were both here. But,
0: okay.
1: But the point is that resistance to having to do stuff. And I think the key is leaning into it, because to not partake in that, for me, would be far more guilt-inducing than... dealing with what is in front of me, if that makes any sense.
0: It makes sense. So if you're not putting the singing songwriting together until you're 30, when you left school and you went to the Hackney Community College, what were you doing for that 10-year period then? Were you trying to just figure it out or figure anything out, or working in a... Tell me you're working in a corporate job.
1: Oh, can you imagine? Working in a corporate... they wouldn't have me. You know, I'm far too... No. What was I doing? Well, I was your classic retail assistant, because you get told to leave, and, you know, college or whatever. So I thought, OK, get a job at where? I'd already had a part-time job at college, working in a very prestigious supermarket chain's bakery. And then just retail became an easy thing. You know, you just bounce around in that quite easily, and you get to know pockets of good people, actually. And they, you know, if any time you need a job, you can reach out. So that kind of thing. I had my son very young. I got my son when I was 22.
0: Okay.
1: So all of that kind of stuff, I must say, rolling stone without the rock and roll.
0: Yeah. So when did the coaching come in then?
1: Well, you see, now I don't know if I should share this type of activity on the radio. However,
0: does this need a warning or something?
1: No. Well, I don't know. I grew up in a family who, some of them are known to read the playing cards.
0: Oh yeah, no, that's fine.
1: That's good, right?
0: Don't worry, you're not going to read my palm, are you? You can if you want, actually.
1: I'm not as good at palms.
0: Oh, okay. It's more.
1: I can't make it up as quickly.
0: Have you got the cards on you?
1: I don't.
0: Thank God. Carry on, because I'll be too tempted to say, "Let's give it a go."
1: Ruin me before I even begin. But no, I am. They grew up around that playing cards, and then I then got into tarot cards from learning how to read the playing cards to tarot cards in my teens. So I used to do that quite a bit. And I still do it now. I still do it now with my coaching and creative stuff. And to be honest, when I was reading somewhere, I can't remember where I was, but it might have been in Greenwich at the time, actually, a good long while ago, I found that people were coming in for readings, but really they didn't seem to want an answer or a solution. I think they wanted to sort of stay in a story, a loop of a problem. I noticed this. I thought, that's a bit weird. Why do people want to do that? And then I noticed that I could probably know things about people that maybe weren't intuition, maybe were from another aspect of myself. So I researched this a bit, and I came up with coaching and neuralistic programming, actually.
0: Okay.
1: And I wouldn't say I'm a practitioner of NLP, but I would say that I, through the study that I done, I went and did this training with Simply Changing about 14 or 15 years ago. And it sort of blew my mind a little bit, because that's where I realised that music could be a possibility for me. Because, you know, there's so many thoughts we have about trying something new or partaking in a life that we feel isn't ours because of socioeconomic backgrounds and so on and so forth.
0: When you say do something for you, do you mean bring you happiness?
1: Bring you happiness.
0: Bring you peace of mind, sleep well, that kind of stuff?
1: Do something, work in a life, part. So not just, that's at the base level, that's normal, you know. Actually express yourself creatively in a way that is that could be a life path.
0: Yeah, okay.
1: As opposed to something that somebody else, for other people.
0: Yeah, okay. But it could be one path that you're going along with another path. It doesn't have to be you throw yourself all into that path. It can be six or seven paths going at the same time. Yes,
1: because I think coexisting, because I think in the, you know, especially in traditional educational environments, you're asked to choose, you're this or that. So I guess studying coaching and becoming a practitioner, I didn't become a practitioner straight away. I just went off and did music.
0: But you did become a practitioner at some later stage.
1: Yeah.
0: And what was involved in that? What did you have to do to become a practitioner?
1: Well, you have to juggle. No, you don't. You have to do juggling. It's very... You have to do case studies, and then you get accredited and you have to become... You've grown up about it. But...
0: Oh, no, I get it, yeah.
1: Yeah, but firstly, I kind of went off and exercised my desire to do music, and that's why I thought this stuff works.
0: Did you ever meet Sinead O'Connor? I know we're about to play her next. I can imagine you get on well with her.
1: I think so.
0: You've chosen a song by her. I love this song because it's quite... Well, she was quite poppy at this stage, wasn't she? She was kind, but she was, you know, we always go for the old melodic tunes with Sinead, but we forget that she was a bit of a rocker as well. Talk to us about Take Me to Church.
1: Oh, I think it's just, you know, I was saying to you earlier off mic about church and stuff like that, but it's just a song of redemption. And I think, you know, for whatever reasons, Irish people, from my experience, we hold a lot of guilt, and this is such a freeing song about wanting to be forgiven, wanting to offload, wanting to redeem. It's a song of acceptance, and it came to me at a point in my life that I just thought, yeah, I love this, and I'm a traditional Sinead fan as well. Mm.

0: Yeah, there's only one Sinead O'Connor, and of course that is Take Me to Church. The third choice of tune from Linda Moylan, who's joined me here on the show. And we've got a bit more chat, and then we're going to have one more song before we wrap it up. And I want to ask you about... you've done albums. How many albums have you done?
1: God, I think about three and a few EPs.
0: What? Come on. You know what I'm saying? So how do people get to know about Linda Moylan? Is it website-y? How do we get on there?
1: Website would be absolutely amazing. www.lindamoylan.com, I want to say. And if it's .co.uk, I'm sorry. But
0: that's all right. They can sort that out. And it's Moylan for upcoming gigs, albums, all that kind of stuff. Okay, brilliant. So, do you have a regular band that you play with? You've mentioned the guys, Chris Wyatt and the other chap.
1: Chris Wyatt was someone who mentored me when I was younger once. But I currently do a lot of my work with Ian Montague and Rebecca Mylan.
0: Okay, so is that the band, or so who are they?
1: Yeah, they would be considered a band.
0: So we're talking like the full Monty, the drums, the guitars, all that jazz.
1: No. I bop around with the guitar with Ian and Rebecca. The full Monty is I'm too old for the full Monty.
0: And what about the kind of gigs you play? Is it random? Would you play a traditional night in the pub and sort of just keep it nice and quiet in the corner of a pub while people are drinking?
1: I have done, if someone really wanted that, I would. But we do like folk clubs, music venues, that kind of thing.
0: Okay.
1: Regular.
0: So it's not enough to pay all the bills, but it's enough to pay some of the bills.
1: Pay some of the bills, yes.
0: Yeah, along with everything else, the coaching, the neurodiversity stuff.
1: Coaching, the baking, the candlestick making.
0: Oh. See, she's a poet. I want to talk about your son.
1: Yeah.
0: And I want to talk about the consciousness or the subconsciousness of your Irishness into him, if that made any sense. Mm.
1: Sorry. Yeah, I think it's he had a very close relationship firstly with my mother, so it's that comes through. It's like visceral, isn't it? And then with me, he knows I'm passionate about being from Ireland. I think it's very much something that he's taken on and in, and he would be aware of my sadness, I guess, or sadness or curiosity around Irish language and learning, exploring that. And apparently he's got one of those apps that he's learning. And
0: see, it's great, isn't it? They're almost all more Irish than the Irish themselves, aren't they?
1: Yeah.
0: The second generation, third generation,
1: yeah,
0: whatever it is. Has he been over to Ireland?
1: He has. We've been over. I think he's going this year as well. He wants to travel around and explore it. And I think it's beautiful. It's important. Irishness is a different way. I don't know what it is, how we contrast from those of Englishness, but and I would love him to connect with that. But he's doing that all off his own back. I mean,
0: yeah,
1: it's great.
0: Yeah. No, it's wonderful. I want to finish our conversation with a word that you said very early on in the conversation, and that's the word ache.
1: Mm.
0: So, talk to us a bit more about this ache, this Irish ache.
1: I can feel it. My eyes are well. I think, I don't know, it's a deep longing, and maybe it's that of the Celtic people, and maybe the English language cannot quite quantify that, I'm sure. But I do know there's a Welsh word called Hirath, and it's a longing for something that no longer exists. And to be fair, it's prompted my next... I'm completing an album at the moment around this. So... I don't think there's language. It's that deep pain you get for somewhere that for a time that no longer is.
0: I mean, you live southeast London, and that's your home now. I mean, can you envisage your home being Kilkenny, somewhere near Kilkenny, somewhere?
1: Oh, I could. Yeah, I could. Mm. It's not out of the realms of possibility. Mm. But obviously, through migration and children, and my son at a certain age, but then there's the pull of where my son is.
0: Yeah.
1: So I think it's all possible.
0: Yeah, it sounds like his love for Ireland might be a game changing thing for him. You know, it'd be quite interesting to see if he ends up there.
1: It would be.
0: Yeah, yeah. Look, it's been lovely chatting.
1: And you, thank you.
0: I can't believe it. I genuinely cannot believe that the time has flown the way it has. It could be a 2-hour show with you for sure. But Linda, you're going to finish with Nina.
1: Thank you, Barry. Yeah, this is one of my favourite Nina Simone songs. It's called You Don't Know What It's Like to Love Somebody, and I think this is just a wonderful, wonderful example of her gift and talent.

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1: Thank you for calling. Please press 1 to waste money.
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9: An associate of right-wing activist Tommy Robinson has appeared to claim credit for demonstrations which saw hundreds of masked protesters cause traffic chaos in Dover. Daniel Thomas, who's known as Danny Tomo, shared footage from the anti-illegal migrant protest in a post on social media, saying this is our warning. Reform's Treasury spokesman Robert Jenrick has pledged to

0: raise the income tax threshold as his party attempts to move on from denied allegations about its finances. He told the final day of the Reform Conference in Birmingham that if they win the next general election, he'd make the move within the first 100 days of taking office. A man in his 30s has died after being found with serious head injuries in South London. Police have launched a murder investigation after they were called to an address in Lambeth early yesterday. Manchester City were 1-0 home winners over newly promoted Coventry in the Premier League today, while Crystal Palace won at Fulham. Every other game so far finished in a draw. Hull and Aston Villa are in action right now. That's the latest from Radio News Hub. I'm John Collins.
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0: Dry and clear tonight for many eastern and southeastern areas. Gentle winds through this evening, but becoming both cloudier and breezier overnight, when there'll also be some showery rain, an overnight low of 12 degrees Celsius.
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3: 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It's like a mix between Battleships and Guess Who, and it's called Trap the Track. It's a 1-hour music game. 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
4: Hello, you're listening to Tom and Matty's Monthly Montage, and now it is time for the return of Trap the Track. Woo! I'm sure everyone's super excited about that, as am I. So, for people who are not familiar with Trap the Track, the way it works, to give everyone a quick refresher, including me, to be honest, as it's a few months since we've played it, is that Tom and I have picked three golden songs. And essentially, we're trying to set rules or traps for each other to try to kick out the other person's golden songs and leave our songs in. And those rules get progressively sort of harder to beat, basically, as we go on. So we start very narrow. You know, we might say for the first rule, no songs which feature a certain, I don't know, word or which are about sweets or something like that. And then by the time we get to the last few rounds, there are 8 rounds in total, by the time we get to the last few rounds, we are saying, you know, no songs from a particular genre or no songs from a particular decade, that kind of thing. So I think Tom started last time, which means it's my turn to start this time with the first rule, the first trap of this month's Trap the Track. And I'm going to say no songs which feature any numbers in the title of the song, or actually the artist as well. So no songs by artist where the name of the band or the artist itself has a number in it, and also the track can't have numbers in it either. The track title can't have numbers in it. And to illustrate that rule, I am going to pick this song by the one and only Dolly Parton. This is 9 to 5.

9 to 5 by Dolly Parton here on the monthly montage. This is game number 4 of Trap the Track, and that was Matty's rule to demonstrate no songs or artists which feature any numbers. So if any of my golden songs feature a number in the artist or the title, then I'm out. For those golden songs, at least. And I can tell you that all three of my golden songs are still in. I'm all good to go. So that's good. So let's move straight on to round number 2. And I'm going to add in a rule to try and knock out some of Matty's golden songs. You can play along at home as well if you like, and let us know how you're doing with your own golden songs. I'm going to add the rule of no songs or artists to do with the cold, because I don't want it to be hot anymore. It's starting to get cooler. So anything to do with the cold, so freeze or the word cold or snow, maybe, I don't know. And the song I'm going to use to demonstrate that is The Scientist by Coldplay.

That was Scientist by Coldplay. That is the first song that Tom has chosen for this month's Trap the Track, game number 4. And the rule that Tom chose there and chose the Scientist to demonstrate it was nothing about the cold in any song title or artist title. And I can reveal that for the first time in Trap the Track history, in round 2, a song has gone out. I had Yellow by Coldplay as one of my songs, and I was very worried, actually, that Tom was going to choose Yellow by Coldplay rather than The Scientist, because if somebody chooses the other person's golden song, then basically they get to pick the rules for the whole rest of the game. So Tom's, like, automatically already won if that happened. So just missed out on choosing one of my golden songs there and picked The Scientist instead. But Coldplay and Yellow is out for me, so I'm down to 2 golden songs, and now I need to have a good think about what I can do to reset the balance and knock out one of Tom's songs. So for my rule, so my second rule and the third rule of the game, I'm going to say no songs by boy bands. So no songs at all by boy bands. Backstreet Boys, NSYNC, Bros. I highly doubt Tom will have picked a Bros song, but if he has, it's out. And the song I've picked to demonstrate that rule is One Direction and What Makes You Beautiful.

What Makes You Beautiful by One Direction here on Trap the Track. That was Matty's song for rule number three. No songs by boy bands. What Makes You Beautiful? And what makes Matty beautiful is his lovely smile. So, producer Sarah's laughing there. That's not very nice. I'm just being really lovely about my co-presenter. Okay, so I'm very happy, by the way, that I nearly got your golden song. That would have been an instant win. Should have gone for yellow, but not quite. So, an early knockout. We're on to round number four now. I've still got all three of my golden songs in after the rule that Matty just set. Matty is on two golden songs. So, round number four, I have to add another sort of general rule, and then going forward, we're going to go into our decades and genres and all that sort of stuff. So, for round number four, I'm going to say, going forward, no songs by artists who are no longer alive, because when you played Dolly Parton, she obviously sadly passed away the other day, so I thought maybe we'll go with artists who are no longer with us going forward. Maybe a bit morbid, but yeah, so if Matty has any songs from artists that are no longer with us, then that song will be knocked out. So I'm going to demonstrate this rule of artists that are in the big gig in the sky with Back in Black. Back in Black? Back to Black by Amy Winehouse. Not quite Back in Black.

Back to Black there by Amy Winehouse. That was Tom's song for his second rule in this month's Trapped track, which is no songs by artists who are no longer alive. And I can reveal, Tom is on an absolute roll this month. That is another one of my songs knocked out. So I'm down to one song now. Another one of my songs. He correctly guessed, I think, that maybe I might have gone for Dolly Parton. I almost went double Dolly Parton, didn't I? Because I played 9 to 5 to start with to show that first rule of no songs with numbers in. But I also had Jolene by Dolly Parton as one of my golden songs. So that one's out as well. So I'm down to one song left. I'm in deep, deep trouble here as we go into round five. If Tom gets one more correct, then I'm out, and it is a clean sweep, which has never happened before on Trapped Track. I don't think we've ever actually knocked out two of someone's songs before the last couple of rounds before, so we're very much in uncharted territory here. But I need to pull this back and try to think about what rule I can make that will kick out one of Tom's songs. And this is the time where we start to go a bit broader with our rules. We start to think about decades that we're going to kick out, or genres or countries as well. And so for my decade, I am going to say no songs from the 2010s. So no songs from the 2010s. If Tom has a song from the 2010s, which I'm very much hoping he does, then it is out. And my song to demonstrate that rule is going to be, I think, the biggest song of the 2010s, right? If not, then certainly in the top two or three. This is Shape of You by Ed Sheeran.

0: love with the shape of you.
1: Shape of You by Ed Sheeran. That was rule number 5, added by Matty to this month's Trap the Track. No songs from the 2010s. And I can announce exclusively here today that I have still got all 3 songs in the game, which is good news. So I've got 3 golden songs. Matty's down to 1. I'm very excited after that last round there, where we knocked out another one of his golden songs, Dolly Parton again. We weren't actually trying to, or I wasn't trying to be clever there or anything, but I managed to do it anyway. He's playing a clever game, but I've managed to catch him out. So Matty's on 1, I'm on 3 going into round number 6. And if you're playing along at home, do let us know. Hello at maritimeradio.co.uk. Let us know how you're getting on. So rules 5 and 6, rounds 5 and 6 are always decades. So Matty's picked the 2010s. I'm going to pick the 1990s. No songs from the 1990s going forward. So if any Matty songs are from the 1990s, he's his only song, in fact. 1 golden song left from the 1990s and I might win. And usually we make it so that the artist or the song has to follow all the rules that have come before. We were going through artists from the 1990s, and all of them are no longer alive that we could find. We had Whitney Houston, we had Nirvana, but we settled on Buddy Holly by Weezer. They're very much still alive, and they are playing London next year. What's with this?

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10: That was Buddy Holly by Weezer there. That was Tom's choice. That was Tom's third rule and sixth rule overall. And Tom's rule this time round, it's where we get to both choose a decade to kick out of the running. And Tom said no songs from the 1990s. So we've now had six rounds. And just a little recap of the rounds we've had. First of all, it was my choice and I said no songs which feature any numbers. Then Tom said no songs or artists to do with the cold, which knocked out one of my songs by Coldplay. Then I said no songs by boy bands. No songs by artists who are no longer alive was the fourth rule selected by Tom. And that again knocked out one of my songs, which means I'm down to one song left. Rule five, which was mine, no songs from the 2010s, which was unsuccessful, didn't knock any songs out. And finally, Tom's there, no songs from the 1990s. So if that knocks out one of my songs, then I'm done, basically. I've lost for this month. And I can reveal that I'm still in, just about. I've got one song left. It was not from the 1990s, my final golden song, so I stay alive here. But somehow I need to manage to kick Tom out of the running with this rule. Basically, I need to select something which is going to get rid of at least two of Tom's artists. And so For the final two, we normally have one person can say no song or artist from a particular country, and another person gets to pick the genre. So I'm going to go for a country this time, and I'm going to go for, either the US or the UK. Well, I've already had Dolly Parton, actually, so I can't actually pick that I don't want any people in it from the UK. But I've actually already picked Coldplay. I'm really ruining this for myself, aren't I? So I can't do that either, because that would have knocked out one of my songs. So this is a disaster for me. So I'm just going to hope that Tom has gone very Latin with his choices, and I'm going to say no songs by Latin artists. And for this rule, or to demonstrate this rule, I've gone for Hips Don't Lie by Chiquita.
11: Ladies up in here tonight. No fighting.
12: We got the refugees.
11: No fighting.
12: Up here.

Hips Don't Lie by Shakira. That is Matty's rule. Rule number 7 on today's episode of Trap the Track. In the last two rounds, we do a genre rule and a country rule. So Matty's gone for no artists from Latin countries. And I can tell you that it has not knocked out any of my songs. I've still got all three songs in the game. Matty's got one song left. And these are our golden songs we picked at the start of the game. And we haven't told each other what they are. We've hidden them away. So I think essentially I've won at this point. So I'm going to do something unprecedented now. What I'm going to do is I now have to pick a genre rule to try and knock out some of Matty's songs. Now, I was looking back at the genres we've had and all the ones he's picked as well in the two songs I knocked out. And I'm going to actually sabotage myself and knock out one of my own golden songs, knowing that I've still got it in the bag. So one of my golden songs was Justice and We Are Your Friends, which is a dance song. So my rule, I'm going to knock my own song out. So I'm down to two now for the total knockout, trying to get all Matty's songs out. Hopefully he's got a dance song as his final golden song. As my example of a dance track, I'm going to play Sandstorm by Darude, and hopefully it can do the full sweep and knock out Matty's third and final golden song. We'll have to see.

0: That was Darude and Sandstorm here on Maritime Radio, the eighth song in this month's Trap the Track, the final choice for Tom. And, I mean, Tom was so far ahead for that round that he literally got to knock one of his own songs out to try and get a clean sweep of kicking out all of mine. So Tom is the winner here by an absolute country mile. Technically, he didn't knock out my final song, so he's not managed to quite get a clean sweep. My final song was Man I Need by Olivia Dean, but he also previously knocked out Jolene by Dolly Parton and Yellow by Coldplay. So it is a very much a clean sweep for Tom, even though he knocked out one of his own songs at the end. So congratulations to Tom, and I will leave it up to you to decide what song we will use to finish this month's show.
1: Yeah, what a great victory that was. I will let you know the songs in a moment, but that is now two games to me and two games to Matthew. We've done four rounds of Trap the Track, four different shows, and yeah, two each, so we're doing well. But that was the most decisive victory so far, I think, which was good. I knocked out one of my golden songs on purpose to try and get the clean sweep, and that song was We Are Your Friends by Justice. And my other two golden songs that survived the eight rounds were Back in Black by AC/DC and Don't Wanna by Haim. So we're going to play both of them now, actually, because I won the game, got time, and actually we've still got time for one more song after that, so we're going to play Matty's remaining golden song as well, Man I Need. So everyone wins, everyone's a winner, hooray. Also, let us know how you got on. If you're playing along at home, you can go on our social media and let us know if any of your golden songs survived the eight rounds. How many did you get, more than me or Matty? Let us know. Get in touch on social media. We'll be back again with another round of Trap the Track very soon. We'll see you soon. Bye-bye.

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7: Welcome to our monthly Millwall News and Views shows. I'm your host, George Lampy, alongside our same panel that we had last month, actually, so they must be getting good money for doing this. We've got Stan Godwin here, we've got Craig Wilson, and then we got the more sophisticated version, Dean Wilson. So, welcome, everybody.
8: Thank you.
7: Let's start with our match review of today's game at the Den. We were all there as we hosted newly promoted Bolton Wanderers. Dean, let's give your opinion of a
8: well,

0: smashing 4-0 victory.
1: Yeah, what a win. I've got to be quite honest with the horrendous injuries we've got. I was saying this morning that I would take a point before kick-off and just get through the day, no more injuries, take a point, get this game out of the way. But those players that came in may not all be regular starters, but they look like they did. And to win 4-0, I mean, you wouldn't have put a bet on that at all, would you? I think Bolton only offered anything to us in the first half. They were pretty poor, but then, you know, our players, take nothing away from them. When they came in, they were really good. And then the sending off, I mean, I've managed to look at the footage of it, and I don't think either player should have been sent off. For me, it was a yellow card each. Leave it at that. And I hope the club appeal it and try to get it overturned. But really pleased for Lyndon Dykes. He's come in.
0: He had a good game. He worked hard, didn't he?
1: Yeah, I mean, the goal where he tapped it in, you know, he was laughing all the way through, yeah. Weren't he? When he just tapped it in the back of the net.
0: Even I could have scored that,
1: yeah.
0: I think.
1: Yeah. But, yeah, going back to it, if someone had said to you this morning, here's some money to put on a bet on, you certainly wouldn't have done 4-0 Millwall with the injuries that we've got.
0: No, and in fairness, when it was 1-0 and they were attacking,
1: yeah.
0: If I'm honest, I thought it was more likely to be a draw, 1-1.
1: Yeah, and what I noticed about their side, they had some big lads in that side, and I think we coped with them really well, really well. Sort of snubbed them out of the game a lot of the time. So, I mean, the future looks good. I know there's a bit of despondency in the past week, but if you imagine half of those first team players back, you know, I think we can take that lead by storm.
0: Ever the optimist.
1: Definitely.
0: Okay, Stan, what would you like to say?
2: Well, in regards to the game today, I mean, it was the complete opposite to what it was up there the other night. Because when I sat there the other night, the players come out and it was as if we was in some funeral parlour. There was no atmosphere whatever. And that's even before we started conceding goals. But today, I thoroughly enjoyed the game, as it goes, and I thought we played well. There was times when I think we was put under pressure, possibly by our own shortcomings at times. But in terms of work rate and effort and all that sort of thing, I couldn't fault it at their fault. The only thing that can worry me from start to finish in that game today is we would be sitting there and all of a sudden somebody would go down injured and off they would go.
1: Yeah.
2: And it would happen because it happened last year.
1: Yeah.
2: Right? That's the biggest danger in my opinion.
1: Mm.
2: But no, I thought we played well. And old Dykes, when he scored his two goals, yeah. I mean, well, yeah. You know, I mean, as it happens, I don't dislike the bloke as it goes. I mean, all right, he's not a Jimmy Greaves, granted. But, you know, but he does put the work in. And he
0: won lots of headers against big men in the back there.
1: Yeah. Yeah.
2: You know, and I agree with Dean, once the others come back on fit, they come back and are fit, well then, you know, I'm glad I ain't the manager, got to sort out the best team. But anyway...
1: it was all right. Just say, can you imagine having Lisby out there today?
2: Yeah.
1: Cramer, Coburn, you know, it'd be a lot more than four, I think.
3: Surveys.
1: Yeah.
0: Craig, what you got to say, mate?
3: Yeah, I mean, I think we all went in there today thinking, oh, God, what's it going to be today after the last two games? And I jokingly said to a friend of mine that was there, I think it's going to be 4-1 today. And they were like, 4? You're joking. I was like, yeah, but I got it right. And I think every player should take credit today. I think it was absolutely brilliant. And yeah. I couldn't fault anyone. Crocombe made some fantastic saves.
0: He did, hadn't he? Especially after you, Dean, said about we ought to be replaced. Oh, no, you weren't. You were talking about Jensen, wasn't you?
1: Jensen,
0: Sorry
3: about
0: interruption.
3: Yeah, but no, there was one where at one point, I think it took a deflection, and he was going to the left, and then he had to adjust himself to the right, and he pushed it around the post.
1: Yeah.
3: And to me, that's just as good as scoring a goal.
1: Yeah.
3: Of course
0: it is.
3: And I think Alex Snell, once we get these players back, is going to have a severe good headache to have.
1: Yeah.
3: Especially in the midfield area, you've got Cervais coming back, you'll have Derek Mazrusako fully fit. So I'm looking forward to that. And I'm just going to give a quick mention to my nephew, Mason. It was his first game today, so a 4-0 win for him. And hope he comes to many more games, because if that's the case... I'm sure he'll be there again. But yeah, I think it was a fantastic day.
1: Just going back, Lyndon Dyke's got the sponsors man of the match today, which was deserved. But for me, I actually think it was Caleb Taylor. He had the forwards in his pocket. He cleared everything. And he's a player, I think he's just going to get better and better. He goes about his work quietly but confidently. Nothing too over the top. He just clears his lines. And I'm glad we've got him at the club. He was my man of the match today, Caleb Taylor.
2: He reminds me a little bit of Alan Hansen, you know.
1: Yeah, could be. Yeah, that sort of player. He's that sort of stature. And like you say, he doesn't look to do anything over the top or anything.
2: Yeah, sure.
1: World class, just does his job.
3: And so I think people forget he's only 23, I believe, as well. So there's so much room for improvement going forward.
0: Yeah. He looks a little bit clumsy sometimes, doesn't he?
1: Yeah, but we see him this evening in the players' lounge. But, you know, he's like most players. He is strong, he is fit. Mm. But for him, I think his strong point is his height. He can get above players. Because the smaller players, defenders, tend to climb on the forward and they give the foul away. Whereas he just sort of jumps and clears his lines.
2: I think he's a fine player. I mean, he's all right. He's a bit gangly, but then, so as I said, so was Alan Hansen. But he didn't offer you. He's as awkward as he might look. He'd never got caught out that often.
1: No.
2: And he's the same sort of player, in my view.
1: Yeah, they weren't going nowhere. The guy that Taylor was marking today, he weren't going anywhere.
3: I mean, people say things about being gangly and things like that. People said Messi was too short.
2: Yeah.
3: So to play football, so it's all about opinions, but yeah.
1: But I think it's hard to pick a bad player out there for us today, or someone who didn't have a good game.
3: Yeah,
0: in fairness to Bolton, I didn't think they looked a bad team for a team that's been promoted.
1: No. And I've just read their manager's report, and he said that when I went into the dressing room, I didn't have to say anything. He said because two or three of the players were just shouting that we were pathetic. So he said, I didn't have to do a sort of team debrief. They did it for me. He said, they knew they were bad, apart from the first half.
0: Yeah.
1: So he said, Mill were ruthless, and that's what we need to be. So, yeah, good word that, I think.
3: They had a little bit in the midfield, but other than that, we just snuffed them out when they tried to go forward. So our midfield just nullified. How do you think?
1: Yeah.
0: Yeah, I think that's right, yes. Shall we move on to our squad injuries? Now, this could be a long session, this one. We've had, 12, 13 injuries after losing home to Wrexham the other night? I mean, I think the other night was Colin Coburn and Dinore, weren't it? They went off, to add to the many.
1: Yeah.
0: Craig, let's start with you. This is ridiculous, isn't it?
3: Yeah, it's hurtful to talk about. I think I'm actually going to go back to what Stan said first. Like, we go into games now just praying that we don't pick one up because we expect it recently. But you just don't know what you can pin it on. Like, they went, is it something in training? Is it just severe unluck? I've just never seen anything like it. I don't think any of us can pinpoint a reason. And it's all in different areas of the pitch, like up front, the back line, the midfield. There's not just one position; it's all over the team. So you can't have that set 11 that you want as a manager, where you know who's going to be on your team sheet. So I really feel for Alex Neil that he can't have a consistent starting 11.
0: Yeah.
2: Can I say, George, on this injury thing, right? I mean, I can understand people get frustrated and whatever, and I understand that. And I was sitting here the other night, and it reminded me. I mean, I don't know if you remember it. There used to be a programme on the television called You're on Sky Sports, and you used to have different, one particular night, Frank McClintock was in the panel. And it was about this sort of time of the year. And one of the Arsenal supporters rang in and was complaining about half a dozen injuries and whatever. And he was asked what he thought was the case. And Frank McClintock's view was, he said, well, we played on mud heaps compared to the pitches that they play on today. You're fitter, we wasn't. We do fouls. We lay tackles, which today you'd get booked and sent off for. And he reckoned, and it was just his opinion, his view was that the players were highly tuned. It was a bit like if you sharpen the pencil, right, and to the very... and the nib's that thin. The moment you press it, it gives. And he said, and that's what he seems to think. I mean, it was just his opinion.
1: Yeah.
2: They just snap easy.
1: Yeah. I mean, going on, as Craig said, it's unprecedented, isn't it? To have this many first-team players out. And I've heard stories this week from fans. Is it the training? Is it the medical team? Is it the state of the pitch or the training ground pitches? You know, the training ground pitches were relayed last year, and that was at the cost of millions. You know, those training ground pitches are like carpets, as is the den. My personal thought is a lot of it is just they've been unlucky. We've just got one injury after the other. But players today, as opposed to when I played, are tuned athletes, as you said, Ben. And if they're playing well and they're fit, you know, these are fast men, skillful men. But as you say, one hard tackle, at one time, players would get up and spend the rest of the game running it off, have a bit of treatment during the week, and they'd be back to play. But now, like you say, they're snapped.
2: Yeah.
1: And it takes a lot more coming back from it as well. And another theory that I've got, and it is a theory, is these players are worth a lot of money. They are commodities to clubs. So when we get an injury and fans are moaning that the players are out for weeks or months, I mean, a lot of the time is they become fit, but the medical team and the management thinking, you know, you're worth £3-4 million to us. We don't want to bring you back too early in case you get a more serious injury. But yeah, I agree with Stan that they're highly tuned athletes now, and they break easily, I think.
0: Well, there's certainly a lot of them out, Craig, isn't there? I mean, so many at so early in the seasons.
3: Yes, and if you look at the list of injuries, most of them are muscular injuries. And so it's usually 6 weeks here, 6 weeks there, so it's not short term.
1: No.
0: Stan, your thoughts again?
2: On
0: the injured players.
2: Well, yeah, I mean, I don't disagree with what's been said so far by Dean and Craig. I mean, it is frustrating. And if anything, as medical science advances, I suppose, if that's the right expression, I mean, in theory, it could even get worse, couldn't it? You know, people get frustrated, and I understand that, right? But the trouble is, when these things happen, people start looking for excuses. Oh, it's the manager, or it's the pitch, or it's this, or the weather's the wrong. And it's not probably none of that. It's just bad luck or whatever. And it's just, we just got to come to terms with it. But it is. But when I sit, I mean, I got there down, I'm thinking to myself, well, we kicked the ball. And I'm thinking to myself, well, look, we know there's going to be substitutes made in the game, because that's what happens. But is it going to be someone going to be false because people have been cropped?
1: Yeah. I mean, you know, you say blaming the manager.
2: Yeah.
1: That's totally wrong. I mean, this is the same manager and management team that got us to the playoffs last year. They haven't changed anything.
2: Yeah.
1: You know, the players are just getting injured. And unfortunately, they're all injuries where you can't run them off and you can't play the next game.
2: Right.
1: But, you know, give it a week or so, I'm sure that a few of them will start coming back into training, getting some more minutes in matches. And yeah, I've listened to lots and lots of theories this week, and I wouldn't say they're laughable, but I think when you just stand back and look at it, we've just been unlucky. That's all it is.
0: Did Sacco get injured at the end there?
3: I think he went down, didn't he? Felt a little something, but I think they took him up more for precaution, I think it was.
1: Yeah.
3: They did want to push that injury he had too far.
1: No.
3: So I don't think it was as bad as people probably thought.
1: Yeah.
3: And none of these players want to be injured. I want that also to be wiped out. Like, I've seen that online as well. Do these players want to be out for a little bit? No, they don't. They want to play.
1: And they are getting the best treatment you know, Championship, you know, you put it on a par with medical treatment as Premiership. These players, like I said, they're fit, they're commodities, they get looked after. So it's not going to be too long till they come back. They get the best treatment, they get their scans, they get their work, but they've got to do their rehab. So I'm sure we'll have them back. So, you know, I think today's result went a long way to getting rid of our despondency.
0: Yeah. It's strange, though, isn't it? Because years ago, a player, if he was injured, he'd be out for a... He'd be back at the next game, wouldn't he?
1: Yeah,
0: if it was a gap of a few days,
1: that's
0: he'd be back. Now, if a player gets injured, we don't see him for three or four weeks, maybe a month.
1: No, you say a player would get injured, he'd try to run it off, he couldn't run it off, he'd be substituted, and in the paper that week it'll be, he'll be back for Saturday. It was a knock, and that is it. Whereas now you're all talking about different injuries, quads and things and that, you know.
2: I mean, the other point to that, though, George, and I accept that what you said and what Dean's saying, but let's put it this way. Some of them players were brought back, and it could have well have been that cost them their careers in the end, because they could have ended up finishing a lot earlier than they would have done if they'd have just been left to whatever, you know? I mean, I don't know, I'm just saying, but it wouldn't have surprised me.
1: Yeah, I mean, like I say, I think medical teams and management are really worried about rushing players back now, you know. One is to protect the player, I think, first and foremost, is, you know, if we bring, you may feel fit, rearing to go, but the medical team, they're professionals, and they'll say, in our opinion, if you play now, that could go again. Give it another couple of weeks, get it stronger.
2: And I think if the manager, and if the medical team put that to the manager, the manager's going to say, right, okay, he ain't going to argue with them.
1: No.
2: It don't matter what the player wants, and if supporters get the eight, well, they'll have to get the eight, and that's it.
1: Yeah, at the end of the day, we're looking at someone's career here as well, and we, you know, we want to see our best team playing, but I certainly don't want to see any young player rushed back and lose his career.
0: No, it wasn't like that years ago. Of course, the manager would have decided, I suppose.
1: That's it.
0: Now, as you say, Stan, the manager wouldn't even get a... Yeah. He would be told, basically.
2: It's like all things in football, George, isn't it? It's all changed. Mm. You can debate whether it's changed for the better or not, but it's changed.
1: Yeah.
3: Yeah, like it's been said, it's a short career.
1: Yeah. Mm.
3: Footballers have a short career, so they need to be playing that as much as they can.
1: Yeah.
3: They don't want to be out.
1: When you say it's changed, I think that the big change is we've got more pace, but we've lost the power, as in, you know, players being tougher and taking those sort of... I mean, our good friend Brian King, you talk to him about it, and he'll go on all night about how it's changed and people can't take it. You can't make a tackle, players can't take a tackle. You know, it really, really infuriates him. But he also agrees they were never as fast as the players we've got now.
0: Oh.
1: I mean, when a ball gets put through, you see them, they're like greyhounds when they're after it. We would never have caught them back in the day.
0: No. They certainly look like, you know, real athletes these days.
1: Yeah, definitely.
0: Right, we're going to take a little break and then we'll be right back.
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0: Thanks, Bethany. I'm George Lampion. With me, I have the panel of Dean Wilson, Stan Godwin and Craig Wilson. Tonight's guest is a well-known figure, born and bred in southeast London, England, known in England and around the world. It's Pauline Coupe in Peckham, born and raised. She was fondly known as Coopy and played for Millwall Lionesses from 1982 to 1998. With two non-consecutive seasons at Arsenal between that. She won the FA Cup, captained Millwall, played in the first team at the age of 14. My word, 14. And made almost 400 appearances with Millwall Lionesses. She also earned 60 caps for England from 1995 to 2004. England coach Ted Copeland called her the best women's goalkeeper in the world. She also played for Croydon, which morphed into Charlton Athletic. I wonder how that happens. As a pioneer player, she was 3 times Women Premier League winner and a 4 times FA Cup winner and a League Cup. Blimey, she's done marvellous, this young lady. In 2008, she was inducted into the English Football Hall of Fame, assigned number 106 in the FA's legacy scheme, honouring England's first international. She also was inducted into the Forever Lions Club last season, along with other Millwall legends, Teddy Sheringham, Alan Dunn and Tony Craig. Welcome, Pauline Cope, to the studio this evening. Hello, Pauline.
15: Thank you for having me.
0: You're welcome. That is some resume you got there, Pauline.
15: Yeah, it's not bad, is it? You read it out.
0: I mean, really, 60 caps for England. Ted calling you the best goalkeeper in the world. My word. Yeah. I'm going to hand you over to the panel now. I think Stan's got his first question for you. So off we go then, Stan.
2: Yeah, good evening, Pauline. How did you join the Lionesses?
15: So, born and bred Danielle Kent Road.
2: There
15: was only one club that I was ever going to play for, and that was Millwall when I was growing up. And when I went to my second school in Bermondsey, a couple of girls played for Millwall. And I said, oh, any chance I'll come down? And I was only about 12 at the time. And, yeah, went down and, as they say, the rest is history. So it was from some girls playing in my secondary school.
3: Hi, Pauline. It's Craig here.
15: Hi, Craig.
3: So, are you still involved in football, and do you have any memorable games that stand out to you?
15: So, I'm still involved. I'm currently, my husband is manager of Chatham Town Women. They got into the last 16 of the Women's FA Cup last year. I'm involved in Chatham as and when I can, because I work for the police, so I do shift work, so it's, I can't connect to any club. So I'm also involved in the England Talent ID with the under-16 goalkeepers. So I'm a goalkeeper coach for the English FA. Try and find the next Pauline Coupe, if you like, out there. So, yeah, that's what I'm involved in at the moment.
1: Okay. Hello, Pauline. It's Dean here.
16: Hello, Dean.
1: Hello, dear. I just want to ask you about the Forever's Club, the Forever Lions Club, when we inducted you and we had our meal up in the lounge.
16: Yeah.
1: Well, for the listeners, what did that evening and the whole thing of being inducted mean to you?
16: Well, there's a kid growing up down the old Kent Road and being surrounded by the Wolf fans, it was a real honour because, you know, I was just a kid growing up in the old Kent Road, loved playing football, the only girl that played football in my area and at my primary school. And to be honoured to do something that I love for a club that was local to me is really things that you don't even dream about, really, because you never think it's going to happen. I was just a girl from South London that loved playing football and was fortunate enough to be half good at it. So, it meant a lot. And, and I was really chuffed and honoured, to be honest with you.
1: Yeah, and just going back to the day that you were inducted, and for the Millwall fans that sort of don't know, what's the day like for you? I mean, I know we host you, but, you know, what goes on that day? You don't just turn up at half time and get a certificate.
0: You did a good job, Pauline. Yeah.
16: No, we got there early. I took my good friend Bobby Cheeseman, who's a diehard Millwall fan. So, you know, my husband was working, so we couldn't go. So I rang Bobby and said, "Do you want to come on this day?" And he was like, "Oh, yes, please."
1: Yeah.
16: So we turned up early at a car park space, which was very nice. And then we went. I did an interview, and then we went up to the lounge for a really, really nice meal. And you know, sitting with Teddy Sheringham, chatting with Teddy all things football, and I've started playing golf. He plays golf, so a little bit of golf thrown in.
1: Yeah.
16: No, it was a really good evening. It was, you know, Bobby loved it. He was in his element.
1: Yeah.
16: Me, the legend of Peckham, Bobby Cheeseman. But it was a really good evening, and obviously, you know, the game was. Good, the fans were vocal as always, but no, it was a really good evening.
1: Yeah,
16: really good evening.
1: Well, we did another.
16: They didn't make the Premier League.
1: No, we did another induction today. We do one a month, and today's recipients were Tina Lindsay, George Jackson, Alan McCleary, and I've had a nice text message from a couple of them this evening saying, you know, the same as you, what an honour to be remembered and to brought back.
16: Yeah,
1: to be brought
16: it
1: back.
16: Is, and I don't think you realise. What an honour it is until you stop playing. You know, the fact that you're remembered for everything you did for the club, putting on the shirt and how much it meant to you to put on that shirt. It you know, unless it's like playing for England, unless you've done it, it's really hard to describe how it feels.
1: Yeah, I mean, for the Forever Lions, it took a few years to get it off the ground. And we, you know, it's there now. And Sean Daly, he's done really well with it. And the chairman, Jimmy, he's fully behind it. And he thinks that players should be remembered and brought back to the club. So,
16: I think it's something that I never expected.
1: No. But can I just say, from when we inducted Pauline, Brian Orne reads out to everyone in the lounge what they've done in football. And Pauline puts a lot of the players to shame. When they read out like you just did, Jill, what she's done, you know, you just get a big round of applause in the lounge. So I think you've beat all the men there, Pauline.
16: No, I appreciate that. I appreciate that. It's, as I said, it's how can you not fall in love with Millwall, being born around the corner?
1: Yeah.
16: Fortunately or unfortunately, I'm not an avid Millwall fan. However, I do want, you know, I do look at their results and I do want them to do well.
1: Yeah.
16: And I lived with a couple of the guys around where I live when I walk the dog. I'm at the window because I don't know if you're aware, I don't know if I was to say this, but I am a West Ham fan for my sons.
1: That's so it. Get her off now, George.
16: No, but there is a bit of banter. So when he walks past my window, I shout out, obviously we lost against Charlton, I've avoided just going out of the house.
1: Brilliant.
16: I've seen him walk past and he's like, giving it old Billy, and then obviously when you lost the other day 4-1, I've been dying to see him.
1: Yeah, so, brilliant.
16: You know, but I'm not one of those that hate this team, hate this team. Being, you know, playing for the Lionesses, playing at the Den, being inducted into, you know, the Forever Lions Club, how could I not have a respect and affiliation to Millwall.
1: Yeah.
16: Being born down the Old Kent Road, I don't know. It's through my brother, you know, I'm a West Ham fan, but, you know, I was gutted Millwall didn't go up last year. Even though we got relegated, I really would have loved Millwall to have gone up.
1: Yeah, well, leads us not on nicely to our, to the 19th of this month, doesn't it? I think that could be a lively affair.
16: Definitely, yeah. Probably one the police don't want and probably either clubs don't want, but obviously the fans are absolutely relishing it. I just hope that the banter's flying.
1: Yeah.
16: It's a good game, and it's headlined for the right reasons and not the wrong reasons.
1: Yeah, definitely. I agree with that.
2: Pauline, tell us about any success that you had in the Lionesses.
16: The biggest one for me was winning the FA Cup at Upton Park. That would go down in the memory forever. You know, that's got to be my best success with the Lionesses is Mill Lionesses is still in the FA Cup and at Upton Park. So you've got to win. If you're in the stars, from a kid, I had three dreams. One was to play for England. I never thought that was ever possible. One was to play for England, and I never thought that was possible. And one was to play at Upton Park, and I never thought that was possible. And I've achieved all my three dreams.
3: I've just got a quick question, Pauline. I see here you have a little bit of a love-hate relationship with Doncaster Bells. Could you please elaborate on that?
16: Yeah, so do you remember John McGlashan that played for Millwall?
3: Yes.
16: Yeah, so I was with John for a couple of years. Like we had seen each other, and I had a break from playing because John got moved to Peterborough, and so I gave up football for a couple of seasons. What a mug, I know I can see you say. And Doncaster Bells, I played a couple of games at Doncaster Bells, but I've always had a good relationship with them. So when I was playing against Doncaster Bells, I was playing for Charlton actually. We was playing up in Doncaster, and I had a really good rapport with the away fans at Doncaster. And one of the, they used to have old boys behind the goal, and one of them sat there, "Eok Corpy, ain't about time you retired." With that, I had a one-on-one with Chas Walker, who was the England centre-forward at the time, the best centre-forward England have ever had. Well, I was one-on-one with her. I saved it. Saw who outnumbering them up top, I just wellied it, and we went on the score. As I walked back to my goal, smiling at the fans, I went, "But buy it, you're still best in league." So, I had a really good rapport with them, and
1: good.
16: You know, I just happened to be good at something I did as a kid, playing up in the streets and in the park.
1: It's taken me,
16: it's taken me to basically what a dream to go in, and it was a girl that had a dream as a kid playing football.
1: Yeah, brilliant. Pauline, it's Dean again. Here's a question for you, and it's probably asked to lots of retired professionals. Who was the most influential person in your career development?
16: Every coach that managed me, because I'm not the easiest person to manage.
1: Right. No goalkeepers are.
16: Yeah, no, exactly. And you know, being a girl from South East London, from the Old Kent Road, you don't take any rubbish from anybody, and probably you don't listen to anybody.
1: No.
16: But the perseverance of every coach.
1: Yeah. So there's not one sort of standout goalkeeping coach, or at the time, did you have like general coaches, or were there still dedicated goalkeeping coaches?
16: No, there's no goalkeeping coaches. I probably got my first. I remember when I was at Millwall, we used to train at a school in Elton.
1: Yeah,
16: and my coach at the time, Alan May, he had me diving on paper thin gym mat.
1: Right.
16: And I don't know if you ever remember the Mr. Picton Ian Wright moment at Highbury.
1: Yeah.
16: So about a month or two ago, I was at the Valley watching Charlton women play.
1: Yeah.
16: And Hope Powell, do you remember Hope Powell?
1: Yeah.
16: She turned up with Alan May.
1: Right.
16: And I hadn't seen Alan May for
15: 30 years.
1: Yeah.
15: And it was when I saw Alan, I got so choked. It was like a real night, Mr. Pickford, all over again. Oh,
1: but that's a lovely moment for both of you.
15: It was, and especially when he said to Hope Powell, let me go and speak to my goalkeeper.
1: Oh, yeah. Yeah, his goalkeeper,
15: Oh, my God. I was like, ow, why did you have to say that?
1: Yeah.
15: So, if anyone, it would be Alan, because he was my first ever coach.
1: Yeah.
15: And he was proper hard. He was, you know, he never let me off with anything. He was proper tough. And,
1: yeah.
15: You know, if you needed a rollicking, he gave you a rollicking. There's no, like, wrapper in cotton wool and let's be nicey-nicey. It was, do as I say, and otherwise you're off.
1: Do you agree that, you know, goalkeeping is the most specialised position on the field, and it does now need dedicated goalkeeping coaches, because it is different?
15: It is different. It's a very unique position. I went and did my goalkeeping B licence in January 2025. And I went into I was in the room, and I was up at St George's Park, and there was majority of men there, Arsenal kit, Liverpool kit, Everton kit, Man City, with me in the night tracksuit, and then they started talking about match day minus one, match day plus one. They started talking in possession, out of possession, the goalkeeper's got the ball in possession, they either play through, around, into, onto, beyond, and I'm thinking, what the hell are they talking about? I just felt out of my depth.
1: Then I
15: was going to go home.
1: Yeah.
15: But I thought to myself, there's a lot of people supporting me on this journey.
1: Yeah, need to do it.
15: And I can't let them down. And I had an honest conversation with Adrian Tucker, who was one of the lead tutors on the course. And, you know, it's not until he explained to me, he was like, Kobe, them terminology, they're just names to it. You were doing that when you was playing. And I was. Yeah. I'd be able to play into the number four in the mid, or chip it out to the winger, or chip it out to the right winger, or play it short.
1: Yeah.
15: I was very good with my feet. And, you know, in possession, out of possession, in my day, it was, we've got the ball or we haven't got the ball.
1: Yeah. Well, the thing is, it's not a back four anymore, it's a back five.
15: Exactly. And where I was lucky enough, let's say lucky enough, I used to be a defender before I was a goalkeeper for Millwall. I could use both feet. So this, how they play now with the ball at the feet, it's not unusual for me because I can do it.
1: Yeah. That's what the team needs.
15: You know, you could have a goalkeeper. I think Fraser Forster is one that's struggling with it because he's a brilliant shot stopper. He can claim shots in the air.
1: Yeah.
15: But he's, you know, he's not the best with his feet. But because in the state, when he was growing up, he wasn't about playing the ball with his feet. At the end of the day, the goalkeeper's job is to protect the goal.
1: Yeah.
15: It's not, can you spray a 50-yard pass on a sixpence? It's can you stop the ball going in the net?
1: Exactly.
15: You know, you might be great with your feet, but if you can't do any shot stopping or command your area or, you know, win one-to-ones, you're no good to anybody, and it is a specialised position now, and you've got to be not only brilliant with your hands, you've got to be brilliant with your feet, and it is a specialised position, and I think a lot of people underrate the position of goalkeeper.
1: It
15: isn't a case of just standing there anymore. It is literally, you know, look how high, when your team's got a high press, look how high the goalkeeper, he's out his box, he's in between the halfway line and the edge of the D.
1: Yeah.
0: Well.
15: You know, and you've got to be a good reader of the game as well, when you're in possession and when you're out of position.
0: Well, you know, it's amazing, actually, reading this out. And I even see you played in the Millwall team when you were at the age of 14. They would have never allowed that today, Pauline.
15: No, you're 100% right. But like I said, if you were good enough, you were young enough. Or old enough, so to speak.
0: Yeah.
15: I had a good upbringing at Millwall. Very grounded. Very to the point. And it was a case back then, like it is now. No one likes us, we don't care. And, you know, we play to win, regardless of how that was. And no one really liked playing against us because we never give anyone a chance, really. We was on them, we would play football, we would foul in the right areas, we wouldn't let people intimidate us or bully us. It was a tough upbringing. You know, born and bred in Peckham, you've got to have a tough upbringing.
0: You have indeed, Tommy.
15: I owe Millwall so much for the way my career panned out, because if it wasn't for them, I don't think I would have gone on to achieve what I did. And, you know, that's why I've got a soft spot for Millwall, and I always will do.
0: Well, you had a marvellous career, and I'm just reading it out. I've read lots of players, you know, bits and bits and bobs when they've come on this show, and I've never read anyone like this, to be honest. So it's been great having you on the show, Pauline.
16: No, I really appreciate you having me, guys. And let's West Ham win the league and you come second. That'll be perfect ending.
0: We'll cut that bit out, Pauline. All right. Thanks very much, Pauline.
16: All the best, guys. You have a good evening.
3: Take care. Take care, Pauline.
16: Bye-bye. Bye-bye.
0: We'll have a short break now.
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0: Thanks, Bethany. I'm George Lampy, and with me I have the panel of Craig, Stan and Dean. Right, guys, well, Pauline's really a one-off, isn't she? Craig, what have you thought of some of the remarks and comments that Pauline came up with?
3: Well, first of all, I want to say what a career. Bravo. The thing that I picked up on is how she said that she was good at her feet, but how that was before that becoming a thing in the men's game, yeah. And how it's more prevalent now in the men's game. So she was kind of like ahead of the time, really. So, yeah, that really struck me.
0: Yeah, yeah. I mean, that's a modern part of the game, isn't it, really? Yeah. Didn't come along for a long time, Dean.
1: Yeah, for me, I picked up on the coaching. And as you said, when she was playing, there wasn't a dedicated goalkeeping coach. There was a general coach. That each club had their coach or coaches, and they would take the whole team. And the goalkeeper would be put in goal, and someone on the team would just be firing shots at them and catch a few corners. But now every club, right the way through the levels, down to sort of at real sort of like schoolboy level, have got goalkeeping coaches. So I thought that was quite interesting. And then she said, she agreed with me, it is the most specialised for me position on the field, so you need specialised coaches. And she mentioned her coach at the time that had a sort of like, I think he was forward thinking as well, things he got her doing. And obviously she met him again a few years later, but I think he did her a massive favour by just getting her to train perhaps on her own or with another goalkeeper, and that's what it needs now. There's no good just firing shots at a goalkeeper. Now you've got to be able to handle one-on-ones, corners coming in, players coming in from the side, one-on-one straight on. So yeah, I picked up on the fact of how much the training and the coaching changed for Pauline from then to how it is now in the men and women's game now.
0: Yeah, that's right. I mean, Stan, what did you pick up on Pauline's?
2: Well, I mean, because I've heard it before, and I mean, I was rather interested in in her England career. I mean, she clearly, you know, I mean, I know everyone's passionate about playing for their country, but when I've listened to her, it's just the way she says it, like, you know, as if it was the best thing since sliced bread, if you know what I mean. And it's not something I disagree with as it goes, but it was always the enthusiasm for a country. But I just don't get this living brought up in Peckham and support West Ham. I can't get my head around that.
1: But you know what? I mean, just to count that a little bit, every Millwall player, I'd say 99%, you speak to, it doesn't matter from what part of the country they've come from, or even from Wales, Scotland, they always say once they've played for Millwall, Millwall has a special place for them. They always look out for their results.
2: Oh, yeah.
1: And I just think that's to do with how they're treated when they join the club, how the fans take to them. You know, and it doesn't matter who you are, where you come from. You put that Millwall shirt on and you've got, well, today, whatever it was, 17,000 people behind you. I mean, don't get me wrong, if you come back with a different shirt on,
2: even today in that game, I mean, you've got them players out there, ain't you? Some of them are relatively young, ain't they?
1: Yeah.
2: And apart from what happened the other night, I mean, the crowd really got behind them, didn't they? Because if the crowd see that you're giving 100%, right, if they see that, even if it's not working out, but you're putting the effort in, then any football crowd anywhere, right, but Millwall in particular, will firing them up, and they spot that and see it, don't they?
1: Yeah, they're right. I mean, I remember, I won't name the player, but I spoke to him the day after he signed for Millwall, sat down and had a chat with him, and he said to me, what is it really like here? And it's pretty much, I explained it as you did, Stan. If we get beat 5-0 at the Den, but you walk off with a ripped shirt, bloody nose, you'll get a standing ovation. Mm. The crowd will get on your back if you pull out of tackles or don't give 100%.
2: But I tell you what, though, the best thing I ever heard about that crowd, right, and it wasn't to do with Millwall players, it happens, it was to do with Paul Merson. Because if you remember, he played in that game,
1: didn't he?
2: And he tore us apart, right? And he says, the best game he ever played in was at Millwall, and he said, when he came out the ground that day, he said, some bloke come up to him, and he said to him, he said, I've been coming at this ground for 50 years, he said, son. He said, and I've never seen that before. Because when he walks off, didn't he?
1: Yeah.
2: The entire ground stood up and gave him a standing ovation.
1: Yeah, and that happened again. We played Rotherham, and they beat us 6-1 at the Den.
2: Yeah.
1: Darren Byfield got 4 goals.
3: Yeah, I remember
1: that. And in the lounge, all the Millwall fans, man of the match, Darren Byfield. And it was unheard of not to have a home player. And Ronnie Moore, you know, to be fair to him, sent him upstairs into the lounge to get his award. He walked in his Rotherham tracksuit, so everyone stood up and applauded him, and he got his bottle of champagne. I mean, he ripped us apart. So there was only one man in the match, and we all gave it to him.
3: We did sign him six months later.
1: We did sign him, yeah.
0: Well, that's great. And, yeah, and what a marvellous career she had. Yes, yeah, incredible. Right, let's turn our attention now to Tuesday night, 8:00, when we entertain Newcastle United in the Carabao Cup. So, Dean, we're going to start with you there. This is going to be some game, isn't
1: it? Yeah, massive fixture. I mean, when the draw was made, I cheered when our ball came out first. We were at home, and I thought, you know, we're going to get some low-level team, as we usually do. But when Newcastle came out, I thought, brilliant. You know, I've always wanted to play Newcastle. To be fair, I wanted it to be away, because I've never been to St James's Park, and I'd like to experience that.
3: Yeah, I would have liked to.
1: But we're at home, and Newcastle. I mean, just look at the money they're spending. You know, will they play the same side that they'll put out against Arsenal? No. But they're still quality, world-class players in that Newcastle side. And do you know what? We've got these injuries, but we've got a victory today. Newcastle, like your Everton's, your Aston Villa's, they won't want to come to us on Tuesday night, just in case it is a massive banana skin for them. So, no, I'm really looking forward to it. And the Den will be packed out. evening game, you know, and it is intimidating, you know.
0: Yeah, and it being Newcastle, they're an iconic football club, aren't they? Definitely. They really are, you know, top notch. Stan, your thoughts on Tuesday night?
2: Well, obviously, the question is here: well, what do we expect? What do we think we can expect in this fixture? Well, what I expect is the Millwall manager to pick a team and go out there and attempt to win the game. Yeah. I'm not into this nonsense about, well, it's only a cup and it don't matter and all that rubbish. You're there to win football matches, right? Because if you win that, then that breeds confidence for the league.
1: Yeah.
2: Now, whether we win it or not, it's another matter, but that's what I expect to do. Mm. And I agree with everyone, like what Dean said, because it's Newcastle and that. And let's not forget, they're the actual holders of the cup.
1: Yeah,
2: you know, it's not as if they're so. There's the added bonus if we was to beat them, we actually knock out the holders, don't we?
1: Yeah.
2: Now it might may not be Newcastle's main priority for the season. Well, that's up to them. But all I want is to go out there and attempt to win the game.
1: Yeah.
2: Not sit back and think, oh, well, it don't matter.
0: I don't think that will happen.
2: I hope you're right, George. But, I mean, if we go out and attempt to win the game and you can see that and we end up getting beat, well, we get beat.
1: Yeah, no, I agree.
2: But I think all these cobblers about, they don't matter. I don't subscribe to this nonsense about you can decide and pick what games you want to win and whatever. The job description of a manager, I don't care if he's in the Premier League or any league, is to win football matches. That's what he's got to do.
1: Yeah.
2: Breeds confidence and consistency and all the rest of it. I mean, it's fairly simple to me.
0: Craig?
3: First of all, I agree what Stan said about you're out there to win games. If you win a game like we did today, it breeds that winning mentality.
1: Mm.
3: And it carries you through. And we only have to look back at a few seasons. We knocked out Villa, we knocked out Watford and Everton in, I think it was, two consecutive FA Cups.
1: Mm.
3: And the commentator even said, this is the draw that Everton didn't want in the draw. And we have a habit of beating bigger teams because it's, the occasion, and we just go out there and we smash them. They don't understand the Championship level. You don't get as much time on the ball in front of a Championship team that you do in the Premier League. You can't make 50 passes.
1: Hmm.
3: And, I mean, yes, they've got players like Wissa, and then they can... I think they were 2-0 down against West Brom the other day. They got it back to 2-2, and then they had to bring on Harvey Barnes off the bench.
1: Yeah.
3: So it's not a bad place to be. But I think they're going to need a strong side to get past us. I think we're not going to make it easy.
1: No, I think our manager, Alex Neil, will say to whoever he picks, we may not be playing Newcastle again anytime soon. Okay, so go out there. It's live on Sky. It's the main match. Make a name for yourself. You know, if we go out of this cup, it's not the end of the world. So this is a cup where you can take chances and try and get that bit of glory. Get the winning goal in the 89th minute.
2: We did it, didn't we, Dean, in the cup when we ended up going to Spurs. I mean, we knocked out Everton and all these people, hadn't we? I mean, all right. But then you see what happened was, a couple of years later, we had the chance to play Spurs again in the FA Cup, but we had a replay and Harris messed about with it in the first leg, all this weakened team rubbish, and we end up getting beat. And we could have had I'm not saying we'd have played Spurs at home, we'd have won, but that would have been a plum draw.
1: Yeah.
2: Because he wanted to play about, he blew it, we didn't, he did.
1: Yeah, and I hope the crowd get behind him, because this is the competition where no one's really that bothered until it gets to sort of like the fifth round, really.
2: Mm.
1: And you think, oh, hello, you know, we're two, three games away from Wembley. Then the crowd start increasing, but whatever we do, I hope we put in a Millwall performance.
0: Yeah, I'm sure we will, actually, and I think it's going to be quite a night under lights at the Den.
1: Yeah.
0: And I suppose he may not play his best team, but he will certainly have all his reserves ready to go, won't he? You know, should we start giving him too much trouble?
1: Yeah.
0: Right, Craig, I think you're about to have a little, give us a few little bits and bobs.
3: Absolutely. 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It's already an exciting, tumultuous season and really hope to see you there.
0: Right, thanks, Craig. And by the way, over 14,000 season tickets sold out.

Producer Jack Mooney is sitting right, standing right here. Lastly, we remember a former Lion and a member of the incredible 59 home games undefeated team who sadly passed away this week. Rest in peace, Hugh Curran. Thanks so much for listening. We look forward to you joining us next time on October the 3rd. Keep it safe on the streets out there. Good night, everybody.

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7: Nigel Farage says he expects to face more investigations after the Reform UK annual conference was overshadowed by a row about party finances. His address closed the conference in Birmingham earlier today. His party has denied any wrongdoing. An associate of right-wing activist Tommy Robinson has appeared to claim credit for demonstrations which saw hundreds of masked protesters cause traffic chaos in Dover. Daniel Thomas, who's also known as Danny Tomo, shared footage from the anti-illegal migrant protest in a post on social media. The protest saw hundreds of demonstrators, all clad in balaclavas, block road access to the Kent port earlier today. A fire near a train track in central London has caused major disruption, with services to Heathrow Airport cancelled. National Rail says the blaze caused an electricity supply failure and blocked all lines between Paddington and the UK's busiest airport. And Pierre Gasly will start on pole for tomorrow's Italian Grand Prix. The Alpine driver was a tenth of a second faster than George Russell. That's the latest from Radio News Hub. I'm John Collins.
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1: Maritime radio weather.
2: Dry and clear tonight for many eastern and southeastern areas. Gentle winds through this evening, but becoming both cloudier and breezier overnight, when there'll also be some showery rain, an overnight low of 12 degrees Celsius.
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This is Mark Frove, back to 90s this week. There's Degrees of Motion, Shine on Maritime Radio. 60 minutes of 90s classics coming up. Well, 55 now, we played that. Anyway, from his second album, Time, Love and Tenderness, this was a huge hit here in the UK and around the world. From 1991, it's Michael Bolton on Maritime Radio.

Love is a Wonderful Thing on Maritime Radio. There's Michael Bolton, Back to the 90s. That was a huge song. A great album, Time, Love and Tenderness. Some great songs on there. When it came out, it was his second album after Soul Provider. Now in the 80s, Bryan Adams became a huge star. He's still a huge star, still been making records now. And some of his songs have been covered. And in 1992, this band Rage did a disco version of his classic and his debut single, Run to You, and it is tremendous. I love this. It's Rage on Maritime Radio, their version of Bryan Adams' Run.

So you get a good variety on Maritime, don't you? On Back to the 90s. Rage's version, a dance classic in its own right, of Brian Adams' Run to You. And there's Reef from their debut album, Replenisher, came out in 1995. That was the single Naked. And it reached number 9 on the chart, their first album. And that was one of its biggest songs. And it featured an advert for what was then called the Sony Minidisc. Remember Sony Minidiscs? Well, they used that song in the commercial for Minidiscs. And for all of us who collect music, having just caught the end of vinyl, in my case, then going on to CD, so having to convert everything to CD, then everything came out on Minidisc, so off you go, get a Minidisc player. Within a couple of years, they were finished and done with. Anyway, that's Reef. They used it in the advert for the Minidiscs. That's Naked on Maritime Radio. Thing you-

0: still performing live. In fact, he's recently here in London. That's Kenny Thomas on Maritime Radio's Back to the 90s, Thinking About Your Love. 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

another big contrast coming up here on Maritone. That's Kenny Dope and the Bucketheads, The Bomb. These sounds fall into my head. It's Maritone Radio. It's back to the 90s. That was a global smash hit around the world in the 90s. And one of the best-selling artists of the 90s, and in fact of all time, as the writer, Paul Heaton. Here he is with his band, Beautiful South, from their 1996

Brittany on Maritimers sometimes on Back to the 90s. It's Mark Fry here. And before there was A Beautiful South and a classic Don't Marry Her, and there are a whole stream of hits in the 90s. One of the biggest selling bands of the 90s, and of course Paul Heaton has gone on to, well, already had huge success with the House Martins, then with A Beautiful South, then with Jackie Abbott, and now on his own, and he's recently had his album out, Genius. So well done to him, which went to number one. Now, speaking of albums that went to number one, this is from Cliff Richard's 31st album, which they called, very originally, The Album. Here it is, a track from The Album, I Still Believe in You, on Maritime Radio.

0: from his album, as I said, originally the original title of the album, which is his 31st album. I suppose by the time you get to number 31 of your albums, you're running out of titles. That's Cliff Richard. I Still Believe in You. It's back to the 90s. Mark Fry here. More 90s classics coming up.
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Now, she'd had many singles out, not in her own right, but as backing singer or as providing the voice for different songs that had already been hits in the 90s. But in 1998, she had that first solo single from her album Dreams, Anley and Two Times, and it was a huge hit all that time after waiting of doing, as I said, on singing on other people's songs or being used as a vocal on other things. And she had a massive global hit with that. Anna Lee on Maritime Radio, Two Times, back to the 90s. Now, Tom Jones, a perennial star now, back then and in the 90s, he released a brilliant album called Duets, and where he did new versions of songs with different artists. And here's one of them, Tom Jones with the Cardigans, their version of Talking Heads.

Tom Jones with the Cardigans, Burning Down the House. I don't know if you've been up to over the last few days. Maybe you've been out travelling. Maybe you've been on the train to travel long distances. Maybe you drove long distances. Or maybe you got a bus.

That's a tune, isn't it? The Divine Comedy on Maritime Radio, National Express. And that'll wrap it up for this week's edition of Back to the 90s. This has been Mark Fry with 60 minutes of 90s hits. Hope you enjoyed the songs. 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Anyway, I'll play out today with a bit of 90s classic. 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

belong to the biggest party on your radio. My name's Lee Everest, taking you through the tunes. We are on with the tunes that are going to get you moving. First week back at school, first week back at work. Let's get into it, shall we? John Summit.

0: Lively with Lee Everest.
1: So, Becky Hill, Nothing Really Matters. John Summit and Halia to get the party going for this week. How are you then? You're doing good? First week back at work, back at school. I know it's hard, but we've all got to do it at some point, haven't we? Let's get this on then. Back to 20

0: Two Minutes News, KDA, Jess Glynn, and So Real plays here on the dance party this week. In your ears, sounding great. Big shout out to Taylor and Tia, who are off out tonight. Big shout out as well to all the teas this week. Tom's been in touch and said loving the tunes this week, Lee, on the dance party. Thanks very much for your messages, guys. On the way then, I've got this for you, Top Talk, Farfetched. Have it all, that's playing soon on the dance party. Love this one too. The man himself, the OG DJ. He was the first ever superstar DJ, proper big time, wasn't he? Fat Boy Slim, right here, right now. We're going to play that shortly for you on the Club Classics on this week's show. Loving this one as well. Hottest record when it came out for us. The German DJ that brought Afro Dance into the main arena a few years ago. Adam Port, Michelli and Strive with Move. Playing shortly on Dance Party.
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2: That's Pop Talk and Have It All. Also Gorgon City and Landslide featuring Poppy Bascom on the vocal on this week's Dance Party Weekly. All the usual features back this week. Of course, we did a Club Classic special last week to celebrate the bank holiday, but we got all the usual stuff back this week. Apart from Battle of the Bangers, he's still off, you know.

0: So we've got a brand new hottest record showcased to you in about 10 minutes' time. It's from a little-known artist, actually, this week, but it's her first solo release, so we're going to get that on your radio very shortly. Some more of your shout-outs coming up as well. We've got a brand new tune in the week in hour two. And no Battle of Bangers this week. Darren does return next week, though, to play off two songs against each other. I'm looking forward to getting him back in the studio here on Dance Party.
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1: Oliver Tree, of course, who got sadly taken from us earlier this year in a helicopter accident, and Robin Schulz missed you. I mean, it's been quite a year for losses in the music industry. Dolly Parton last week as well. I mean, my God, it's like, I just can't get my head around the fact Dolly Parton's not with us anymore. Oliver Tree as well, big name in dance music, who got taken from us in that tragic helicopter accident a few months ago. And some other things have happened this year as well. It's just, yeah, so sad, isn't it? I mean, I know it's life and all that, but it's just so sad. Big shout out to Felix, who's back to college this week, sadly. Dance party is exactly what I needed to get me into the weekend. I want to shout out Mason as well. Loving that one from Robin Schulz. Love the rave vibe to it. Big shout out to Cameron as well, who has messaged in, say, Lee, I know it's the first week back for everybody, but I'm off on holiday next week. Feeling very smug about it. You should be smug, because it's very good to book them around, like, out of school holiday time. You get a good deal normally. That's why I do it. Hope you're doing good this week. Not far away from our hottest records on the show this week as well. We're going to play that for you in a few songs' time. Couple of songs' time. First of all, let's get this guy on. Let's bring on Fatboy Slim, Norman Cook, of course. And right here, right now, it's Dance Party Weekly.
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0: Evoke Arms of Loreen. That's very cool. Still on the remix. Fatboy Slim right here, right now, playing on this week's Dance Party Weekly. Big shout out to Frankie and Emery, loving the tunes. Off for a big night out tonight. Freya's been in touch as well and says, Lee, this is just what I needed this week on the dance party after the first week back at work. Right, time for our first hottest record of the new school term, and it's from a young artist called Amy Wiles. This is her first solo release. She's very up and coming. She's been featured on various radio stations and BBC introducing stuff like that. This is her first solo release and we love it. Let's get it on.
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2: Hey, it's Amy Wiles here. Thank you so much for making my new track, The Way That You Look At Me, your hottest record. I'm playing Village Underground in London on October 3rd. So if you're around, come down and join me there. Enjoy.

Adam Porter, Move, playing on Dance Party Weekly. Also, you heard Amy Wiles and The Way You Look At Me, our hottest record this week, her first solo release. I love catching artists on the way up when they're not that well known and showcasing their work. On the way, we've got Joel Corry, MK and Rita Ora, drinking that place soon. Got Alessa on the way as well, Zigzag. Very bouncy tune indeed, especially for Daisy, that one. She requested this one. It's on the way soon on the Dance Party. Gavin Harris, Tom Grennan, Felix Jehane remixing By Your Sides, playing soon as well on this week's Club Classics Era Dance Party Weekly.

It is. Big shout out to Georgia for getting a new job. Massive love to you. Also, big shout out to Becky as well. Sent us some love this week into the show. Who else we got on the list here? Oh, Adrian's been in touch. And Lee, off out for a 10K.

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1: Kalina Zanders and Burn It Down plays right here on Dial's Party Weekly. Even been in touch saying loving the tunes this week. Lee, sounding good. Thank you very much, mate. Big shout out to Connor as well, who is on a long road trip listening to us. So yeah, I love catching artists on the way up like Amy Wiles, you know. Love getting them when they're not that well known, when they're just releasing their new stuff and showcasing it to you. I love supporting them on the way up and then seeing how successful they become. It's a really, really nice thing to do. And I love seeing emerging new talent as well. And it's what it's all about on this week's show. Right, we got some more club classics on the way for you on this week's show in the first hour. Hour two is about current anthems, tune of the week.

0: Joel Corey, MK, Rita Ora, Drinking was the hottest record for us when it came out a couple of years ago. Sounding bouncy still. Big shout out to Poppy saying you put me in the mood for a night out, Lee. Big shout out as well to Jordan who said, Lee, sounding good on the radio, mate. And Max has been in touch from Spain, loving the show this week as well. Thanks for your love, guys. Keep your messages coming in on the website, on the socials, and you know how to get in touch. On the way next, a bit of EV for you with Madison and Liquid 5. We're going to play you and also Alesso Zigzag on the way soon too. It's Dance Party.
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work and locked into the dance party on the radio. Big shout out to Rob as well, says Lee. Loving the tunes this week, mate. Love the Club Classics every week on the show. If you want your fix of Club Classics, don't forget to listen back to last week's show because it was a Club Classics special. We did that to celebrate the August Bank Holiday weekend. Last one before Christmas. Everybody was on at me about talking about Christmas, right? Even my production team next door. But it is true. It's the last Bank Holiday before Christmas. You know what I mean?

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1: Left. Right. Left. Right. Left. Right. Left.

The Lesso for you on the dance party and Zigzag. Also Shane Codd, Love Me or Let Me Go, sounding very euphoric indeed on this week's show. Big shout out to Quinn and Ava listening to us. They're off on holiday tomorrow morning, got a very early alarm call they say, and Moll's been in touch as well to say Lee loving the tunes whilst out on the 10k on the seafront. Big shout out to you. Right, coming up towards the end of hour one, in the next hour of the programme we're going to explore all the current anthems, all the ones you're loving right now, chart topping dance hits as well, and our brand new tune of the week's on the way in hour two, and of course we're going to play you loads of great bangers. They're all to come. When you

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0: Lindsay Moore, Love Bug, and also Baby Close Temptations on this week's Dance Party Weekly. Sounding great on current anthems. On the way then, bit of Yes Boone, All I Really Want, plays soon. Got this for you as well, Joe Hunt and Carter Walsh, Get Shaky, their version of the Ian Perry Project classic on the way too. Taking a noughties pop dance banger, bringing it into 2026. Hottest record for us a few weeks ago, Lama Jade and The Best One on the way soon on the dance party as well on current anthems this week.
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1: Yes, 2-0 already won was the hottest record for us when it came out early this year. Also, Kevin Devise and In the Night as well. Big shout out to Sam and hello to Carol as well. Loving the tunes this week on the dance party. Chloe's been on. She said, Lee, can you play me some Nia Archives, please? Love a bit of jungle. Let's get this on then, especially for Chloe. It's Vertigo.

Engineer Archives and Vertical playing specially for Chloe on this week's Dance Party Weekly. Big shout out to India, who says, Lee, loving that tune as well. Love a bit of Near Archives hitting the spot this week, Lee. And hello to Joel as well, who is off out clubbing tonight with his mates and says, Lee, sounding great on the radio in the taxi. Can you give a big shout out to Max, who is our taxi driver tonight? I was watching a few socials the other day, actually, and caught one of a taxi driver based in Dorset in the UK who was going to work at 3:45 in the morning to make some money, and he was sort of going through what it's like, the realities of being a taxi driver rather than the glamorous airport side of it and the bits that you see glamorous side of it. He was

0: Joe Hunt and Get Shaky 2026 rework on Dance Party Weekly. Sounding great. Big shout out to Cara, loving that one. Bopping around the car to that. Luch has been in touch as well, saying doing some DIY at home and loving the Tuesday this week. Erin's been on, saying Lee, you're putting me in the mood for a party. Big shout out as well to Andy, who's a mobile DJ, listens to us. He says, Lee, I have you on the way to work at night and you warm me up for my sets. Big shout out to you, man.
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0: Bradley with Lee Everest.
1: Kieran's loving that one. Swedish House Mafia and Likey Lie with Happiness Is So Sad was our hottest record a few weeks ago. Big shout out to Drew as well. Working late at home, Lee, he says, and enjoying the tunes on the dance party this week. Inspiring me to go out and get a few drinks. It's like a constant party here, isn't it? It really is. It's Dance Party Weekly. It's the biggest party on your radio, and we bring you the energy you need for the weekend. Also on our sister show, Ready for the Weekend as well. Give that a listen. Not far away from this week's Tune of the Week then. One, we're finishing the summer off with. Somebody's finishing their summer in style with a big tune. We're going to play it for you shortly. No Battle of the Bangers this week. Darren is back in the studio next week to play for one or two songs.

0: Lance Savile and Rita Ora, hottest record for us a few weeks ago, and Higher rolling nicely into this week's Tune of the Week, which comes from Back Nine, who are wrapping up the summer with Tell Me, another bright slice of Piano House built on feel-good energy. Short, sweet and effortlessly smooth, the track leans into warm chords, easygoing groove and a simple charm that makes it instantly inviting. With its sun-soaked mood and clean melodic touch, Tell Me is a breezy addition to Back Nine's growing presence on Lift Off Records. Let's get it on.
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0: become today's anthems.
1: This is the Dance Party with Lee Everest. The biggest party.
2: Here's the Dance Party. That was Lamar and Jay with Best One, our hottest record a few weeks ago on the Dance Party. Libby's been on saying, loving that back nine tune. Tell me, infectious summer grooves on that to finish off summer 2026. I know, Libby, it's great, isn't it? Big shout out to Mika as well, who loves that tune. Talk about Mika. You see Mika on the piano on TV. Really, really good stuff. Love the piano. Really, really good show. It brings a tear to your eyes sometimes, though, some of the stories you hear on it. Right, let's get on with the Dance Party, shall we? And we continue with some more current anthems. About 25 minutes to go with these tracks. No Battle of the Bangers this week. Darren's still on his olds, bless him, so we're going to get him back in next week to play another round with us where we get to pick two songs. Darren picks one of two songs we pitch to him, and he gets to be the DJ for a few minutes on the Dance Party. Right, let's continue with this, shall we? It's called Basement Heat.

0: Aussie Weekly with Lee Everest.
1: Loving the tax work on that one. That is Kyle Walker and the Montana Girl, also OTRD and Basement Heat on Dance Party Weekly. Lost my words then. Don't know what's wrong. I think it's summer, you know, it got to be. I think the heat wave got to be as well. Apparently we're going to get another one in September, late September, due to the El Nino effect. I don't know if you heard of this. It's called El Nino, some weather effect that's going to cause us to have a quite a warm September, and they reckon November we're going to get a big storm, a bit like Storm Bert we had a couple of years ago. Wonder what the name of the next one's going to be. I don't know what we're up to. I don't keep track of that sort of thing. Some weather expert will tell me, I'm sure. I just had to watch Laura on Good Morning Britain. She'll tell me. Lee has been in touch. She says, celebrating a birthday today, Lee, and it's all sounding good. Big shout out as well to Laisha, who says, loving the tunes, Lee, this week on the dance party. And also to Chris as well, who's loving us this week. Big shout out to Dan. Just got himself a new job. Big shout out to you, man. Big shout out as well to Jamie, who's driving a long distance lorry, listening to Dance Party Weekly overnight. Big shout out to you, Jamie. You do a sterling job, mate.

0: Dusky on the remix of Silver Bumpers on tonight. Reworking a classic into 2026. Love the way Silver Bumpers done that track. Homage to the original as well. Big shout out to Rob, who loves that too. Want to shout out to all the guys working out in the gym listening to us as well. I know we've got a regular gym that has us on the PA, so big shout out to you. If you're in the gym pumping to mine right now, put another weight on, make it a bit heavier, you know what I mean. Right, we continue the dance fight. It's current anthems, the ones that you're loving right now, with Mike Williams and Learn to Fly. That's going to play for you in moments.
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Mike Williams, Learn to Fly, playing on the dance party, and Eric Nice on that track, as well as Lee Everest here at the controls. 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Big shout out to Georgia, loving the tunes this week, and Lily's been in touch, off out for a night, enjoying the tunes, warming me up for a big night out, Lee, she says. Thanks very much, Lily, for your message. If you want to get in touch with the show, you know how, through the website, online, or through the socials. One of my favourites, this one from last year, is Selena Fader.

off on holiday tomorrow morning. Oh, you're going on holiday at the moment? I mean, what's going on here? I don't know. Jealous. That was Sonny Federa and Jazzy before this, Selena Fader and In It playing on Dance Party Weekly as we approach the end of hour two of this week's show. Coming up into hour three then, and we're going to play you a whole hour of brand new releases. The hottest ones you are going to hear on the radio today. Some of the biggest recommendations in EDM are coming up in the next hour of the programme.

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5: Everest. Here we go then, into hour three of this week's Dance Party Weekly. It's Lee Everest here at the controls. Hope you're doing good. This hour is all about new music. We're going to play you all first plays on this week's show in this hour of the programme. It's all about showcasing some of the newest electronic dance releases out there to you. The biggest recommendations you're going to get on your playlist this week. Some of your shout outs to come as well. Starting off with Nomino, Eat Me Better, the club remix.

0: Dizzy Rascal. It's called What You Need. Also, Nomino and Eat Me Better, the club remix. On the way, I've got this for you then. A bit of Group Love and Snake Hits with Tongue Tied 26. Bainsid on the dance party. BK Duke, a bit of Afro dance incoming for you as well. No Yesterday, play soon on the New Music Hour. Loving this one too. Future Flex, Drope Star Rhythm. Love it, love the vibe to it. Bit of Speed Garage for you on the way on the New Music Hour.
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That's brand new from Jessie Ware. There's Camel Fat on the remix of Sauna. That's her new pop track. Camel Fat have gone and remixed it brilliantly. And also Paradise and Mandy Edge, Touched by an Angel. Let's continue with the new music, shall we? Got some shout-outs coming up very soon on the show. If you've written into us, you could be getting your name mentioned soon.

that one this week. That's brand new from Duke Dumont and it's called Ain't No Game. Got a message to read out for you from Josie. She says, loving that one, Lee. Also, big shout out to Liam, who loves it too. Finlay's been on. Loving the new Duke Dumont tune. That is called Ain't No Game on Dance Party Weekly. Moving into something a bit slower now on the New Music Hour. We're going to play a bit of Afro Dance from BK Duke and Areva. This is called No Yesterday. Big shout out to Callum listening to us. Ellis has been on as well, saying loving the tunes on the dance party this week, Lee. Sounding great. Big shout out to Harper too, who loves the New Music Hour. Gets all their recommendations from this hour of the programme. 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

0: yesterday with Aruva, and a big shout out to Eliza, who's loving the tunes this week on the dance party, saying Lee sounding good on my radio, pumping the tunes out. Big shout out as well to Kit. No skips tonight, Lee. Kit says no, absolutely not. Talk about Kit, so I want to shout out the guy on the news called Kit, who does the news sometimes. I worked with him in radio before at a radio station locally, and he's a nice guy, really nice guy. Also my friend David as well, got to give him a shout out, he's on the news too, he's made it big time, do you know what I mean?
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5: 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But mobile? My whole life's on that phone. Why would I risk losing it in the... 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

was One Kiss on Dance Party Weekly on the New Music Hour. And a big shout out to Kieran and Nate. They're off out for a big night out tonight, playing some pool and listening to the tunes on the way out in the taxi. This is brand new from Future.

Stephanie B and Scott Fortshaw have teamed up for that one, and it's called Bougie, and also Future Flex with Style Rhythm here on Dance Party Weekly. May has been in touch and loving that one. Big shout out as well to Zara, who says, Lee, I'm off work this week. One last week off work and then back next week. Can you give me a shout out, please? Done the whole summer holidays looking after the kids. Yeah, it must be quite nice. They're back to school now. Sort of nice to get back to normal. They're not back all week, though, are they? They've had a half sort of week, haven't they? Proper next week. Big shout out to you, by the way, if you're listening. You've started a new school or college this week or university. I know it's a big thing going to a new place, but honestly, lap the days up because they're the best days of your life. They really are.

0: Bright Lights and Laid Back Luca got together for that one. Human Again too. Big shout out to Max, who's loving that one this week. Theo's been on as well, saying Lee sounding absolutely great. Big shout out to Albie as well, loving the tune this week. Priya has been on too, saying, want to give us a big shout out, please. We're off out into town for the night in the car, and loving the tunes on the radio, on the dance party. We've got about 15 minutes left with you on your radio, playing you some more new releases next on Dance Party.
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Out to all the London sisters out there, by the way, especially for you. This is Lee Everest on Dance Party Weekly. It's the biggest party on your radio, and these are all the new releases for you, the new ones that we have handpicked to showcase to you this week. And we're going to hit play on this one. It's the second voice, Let Me Be, just on the remix. Hello to Andy this week, got us locked in. Big shout out to Dave as well, who's locked in, doing some weightlifting in the garage. Big shout out to you, man. Let's get this on then. Yeah. Let me be.

Joel's been in touch. Said, Lee, the tune's sounding banging on the show this week, mate. Where have you been? I know, we did Club Classics all last week, didn't we? But yeah, loving that one. That's brand new from Paradise and Mandy Edge, Touched by an Angel. And also the second voice, Let Me Be, just on the remix on the dance party. Big shout out to Amber, loving the new music this week. Also to Grace as well. And that is us out of time. Thanks for your company. It's been brilliant as always. Don't forget to relive it on demand through the website, online. And of course, wherever you get your podcasts, just search there for Dance Party Weekly. 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Like and subscribe as well, please. Give us a follow on social. And of course, through the website. Thanks for your company again. Going to play out with this one from Charlie Big and Shani with Lizzie Curious. Because I Can Do It Right is the title of the track. See you next week.

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2: Reform UK has used its annual conference in Birmingham to announce that the party would increase the amount at which workers start paying income tax. Treasury spokesman Robert Jenrick said that if the next general election saw his party win, they'd raise the tax threshold to £15,000 within 100 days of being in power. US forces have struck three Iranian oil tankers after their own Navy warships were targeted with ballistic missiles. Experts have called that update from the American military a dangerous escalation after Iran's previous attacks at sea had targeted commercial shipping. The Jamaican government is to file a petition with King Charles calling for legal questions about slavery reparations to be referred to the Privy Council. The delegation says it will be the first time that a Commonwealth country has used this legal route to seek an advisory opinion on reparatory justice. And Gianni Infantino has refused to answer questions about his future as the pressure continues to mount on the FIFA boss. That's the latest from Radio News Hub. I'm John Collins.
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2: Many places start Sunday pretty cloudy with showery rain, but that'll become mostly confined to the north and far west. Very warm and sunny in the south and southeast, where the high will be 25 degrees Celsius.
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4: 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The Mellow Show with your host, Gary Zeep.